0: your name? Where are you calling from?
1: My name is Zakiya, and I'm calling from Atlanta, Georgia.
0: All right. How good has God been to you?
1: My testimony is God has been so good lately. He has returned some money to me that I had originally given to a GoFundMe account that apparently was a scam. So he returned that money back to me about a year later after I had donated it, during a time when I was at my lowest financially. I wasn't sure how I was going to pay rent, and that money came back to me, $1,700, which helped me cover my rent.
0: Yay, that same God. That same God. Listen to me, family. It does not matter how hard the situation or how impossible the situation. It doesn't matter where you may be today, but just trust him. Trust God. Trust him one more time. Keep believing he's going to do it. We are some powerful people when we allow God to add his super to our natural. 1-877-345-7747. We are walking epistles, family. And I want to hear your story. 1-877-345-7747. It is Testa Friday on this Friday in the chat room. And I want to hear your Testa Friday testimony on the Nightly Spirit.
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0: Test of Friday, tell us your name. Where are you calling from?
1: Hello, my name is Jared White. I'm calling from Tuscaloosa, Alabama.
0: All right, how good has God been to you?
1: I'm just testifying to the goodness of God that he's kept me. On Monday of this week, I graduated from high school, and it's been a wonderful yet interesting and long 12 years that I've been in school, but I'm thankful to God that he has brought me so far, allowing me to be in multiple organizations and graduating at the top of my class with honors. So I'm thankful to him for how good he's been and where he's brought me and where he's continuing to take me and others as well.
0: Listen, I'm going to give y'all a selfie session. Let me wipe my little tears tonight. Y'all something else. Y'all done got up on the most scared. It's your girl, Darlene, on the Nightly Spirit.

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Here's tonight's selfie session. You know, as we journey through our lives, a lot of times we hear that youth fades with time. But the truth of the matter is, youthfulness is not about age. It's about your spirit. Staying active and engaged helps us to preserve that vitality, no matter how many birthdays we celebrate. So consider activities that keep the mind and body vibrant, like dancing or hiking, playing tennis, or even learning new skills like painting or a musical instrument. These are not just hobbies. They are lifelines to a youthful heart. Every new challenge stretches us and keeps us curious and awakens our zest for life. I want you to think of yourself as fine wine or even an ancient tree. You know, time doesn't diminish your value. It actually enhances your value. Like wine that deepens in flavor or a tree that grows stronger and more rooted. You too are becoming

better with age. Your experiences are just layers of richness that can only come through time. You know, there's a scripture that says, though outwardly we're wasting away, yet inwardly we are being renewed day by day. That's 2 Corinthians 4:16. Family, I want you to keep moving, keep growing, and keep on embracing this abundant life that the Lord has given you, because you're only getting better with time. I'm right on the Nightly Spirit. Hey.

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0: the Nightly Spirit, your girl Darlene. Man, I am so excited to have my sister on the line. Hey, girl, it's Tasha Paige Lockhart, y'all.
1: Hey, sis.
0: What up, sis? How you feel, girl?
1: I feel amazing. How are you?
0: I'm doing fabulous with your bad self. Hey, listen, we gonna come back, family. She's got new music, but we gonna catch up with her. We gonna catch up with Tasha.
1: We got a lot to catch up about.
0: You know what I'm saying. Tasha Paige Lockhart, y'all. Coming up 17 minutes away on the Nightly Spirit.

0: Everybody say that with me. God's got a blessing.
1: God's got a blessing.
0: If you really believe.

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0: spirit, your girl Darlene, the singing Tasha Pop. Tasha Paige Lockhart, the singing.
1: Oh my God. Y'all don't know how far back me and Darlene go. Like, we almost 20 years in this thing.
0: Period. They have no idea. Listen, we used to be 1, 2, 3 o'clock in the morning worshiping at the Sea Room together.
1: Yeah, that's it. That's
0: we used
1: it.
0: To shut it down.
1: We
0: you
1: sure
0: hear me?
1: Did. We sure did. And she would come over to our church. I was a member of Bishop Jerron C. Williams Church, New Life International Family Church. We had that church over there. It was like a industrial area warehouse on Snap Fingerwoods Drive in Panola.
0: That's
1: and
0: right.
1: Darlene would come over there and sing. And I just thought she had the most beautiful, angelic voice. Oh, my goodness. And I tell her all the time I miss hearing her sing. And so it's just to see what God is doing in your life and how he has just expanded you and just made your name known to the world. Like, I'm just so proud of you. I really
0: thank you, Tasha. Thank you so much. You know, that's mutual, because I'm trying to tell y'all something, family. God did some stuff. It was almost like we were in a conditioning season.
1: Yes.
0: You know what I'm saying?
1: Yeah.
0: Like, he was just like, okay, I see where I'm going to use y'all in the kingdom later. But I'm conditioning y'all, right?
1: Absolutely. We were in training.
0: We in training?
1: Yeah.
0: And I love it. I love it. And family, listen, I'm catching up with my sister, because first of all, I was so elated to hear that you are expecting.
1: Yeah. Baby, the bump is bumping, okay?
0: The bump is bumping. Oh my God. Did you expect to be expecting?
1: No. I did not. I thought I had COVID. My husband had never been to Miami. So I took him to Miami for his birthday. We spent like 4 days there. We had an amazing time. I started feeling sick on the way home. Like, on the flight, I'm like, babe, I feel like I'm about to throw up. Like, it was just coming at me all at once. So I said, as soon as we land, I'm going to go straight to the store. I'm going to get a COVID test. I took the COVID test, negative. I said, okay, so what is it? I was 2 seconds from going to the ER. That's how bad I was feeling.
0: Like,
1: let me just try a pregnancy test. Let me just try. Let me go back for you to give you some context.
0: Okay.
1: My youngest son is 17 years old.
0: Mm-hmm.
1: So the doctor told me that because I had some procedures done before, I had a lot of scar tissue and everything. He was like, you're not going to have any more children. You're done.
0: Oh.
1: And that was in 2008. And so I hadn't been on birth control, none of that, you know, and here I am. Found out I was pregnant January the 12th. We just got married June 2026. January 12th, I'm pregnant.
0: Wow.
1: Yeah. So, you know, I'm
0: 25, and then listen, fam.
1: Yeah, June 2025.
0: I ain't playing with you.
1: June 2025 and January 12th, 2026, I'm pregnant. Yeah,
0: I know you tripped out. Like, how did you take that news?
1: I was excited, but to be honest, it came all down on me at once because you know, with the new music coming, I just did the press release for the joint venture with Ty Scott. You know, it was just so much excitement and so many plans that we had to do a lot of things. And at my age, at 43 years old, everyone's concerned. My doctor's concerned. My husband is concerned. Okay, cut your travel in half. We got to do this. And I get it. And so I haven't been able to do all of the things that I'm conditioned to do when I'm in promo mode. You know, I know how to promote a song. I've been doing it, you know, for a very long time. And it's like, usually right now, I'm going from city to city. I'm in the studio with people. I'm here. I'm there singing the song, performing it and all of that. But because I'm pregnant now, I'm not able to do as much as I would, you know, if I wasn't. And so it was kind of discouraging. It was kind of like, okay, I've been waiting for this I haven't released a solo song in 6 years.
0: Right.
1: And so I'm like, I've been waiting for this, waiting for the circumstances to be right, waiting for the right partnerships. And now all the pieces are in place and now I'm pregnant. So I'm like, okay, God, if can't nobody else do this, it's gonna be you. You made it happen. This is a miracle.
0: A miracle, and it's beautiful. I love it, because it's like God is saying something big to you and your husband. Like, for 17 years.
1: Yeah.
0: Come on.
1: Yeah.
0: Like, God is like, no, this one right here belongs to the two of you.
1: It does. It does. I'm grateful for all of the new things that God is doing.
0: I'm grateful for it too. I'm excited to hear that, family. Tasha Page Lockhart hanging out with us tonight. Family, she's got some new music and it's called He's on the Way. And yes, it's on the way. Coming up in about 17 minutes, Tasha Page Lockhart on the Nightly Spirit. Hey.

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0: but he's on the way. That's Tasha Paige Lockhart with her bad self. Listen, Tasha, did you produce that one?
1: I did, along with my uncle. His name is Charles Ali Harris. Really? I wrote the lyrics. Yeah, my mom's brother. It's a family affair, I'm telling you.
0: Y'all something else over there.
1: We've been working together for over 20 years. We're family. He knows me. I know him. And it's such a vibe. Like, it's just one of them type of songs. You can't sit still when this song is on. It's impossible if you don't move when you hear that. First of all, it starts with the old record sound, and then that organ comes screaming in. It's giving Midnight Musical, and yes. then when that beat drop, it's yes. like, oh my god. Yeah, it's one of the ones.
0: Fire, yeah. Thank man. You. I'm so glad to hear you're doing new music. Just look at your life. Look how God is just continuing to bless you and lift you and then multiply you.
1: Yes.
0: It's beautiful.
1: It is. And sometimes we have to press and push to be able to celebrate those things, because the enemy always wants to try to distract you in your greatest moments.
0: Yeah.
1: And when you're experiencing so much joy and so many blessings from the Lord, he's going to try. I'm in Detroit right now. My oldest son was in a car accident yesterday.
0: Oh, no.
1: We got on the road. On the road and said, hey, we're going to drive 10 hours. I got to come look my baby in his face.
0: There you go.
1: You know, he had just told me 10 minutes before the accident, Mama, I'm ready to make some changes. I'm ready to do. 10 minutes later, he called me from the car, the ambulance pulling up. Mama, I was in a car accident. I said, the devil is big mad, and God is going to get the glory out of this.
0: Come on. Yeah. And that's it. Yeah. That is it. I just want to encourage somebody tonight, because what you just said, it just kind of matches what I've been hearing from my circle of friends and everybody. It's like the enemy is coming for blood right now.
1: Yeah.
0: He's coming at your family members. He's coming at everybody. But I hear the Lord saying, yeah, I got to get what's closest to your heart.
1: Yeah. Yeah.
0: Because we done tested and tried everything and you didn't shake.
1: Mm-hmm.
0: But the enemy is like, yeah, I'm coming for your heart. And guess what? She's still standing.
1: Absolutely.
0: He's alive.
1: Yes.
0: He's still standing. God is continuing to show himself strong in every one of these situation. So we just got to give thanks for everything, regardless.
1: Oh, yeah, because this could have been another way. I could have been making an announcement tonight.
0: Come on.
1: And I just give God praise. I give God Hallelujah. Praise. This same son 4 years ago was stabbed.
0: What?
1: And he was stabbed at a gas station and robbed in his stomach from in the middle of his chest to the middle of his back and stabbed all across his left arm.
0: Oh, my God.
1: He told me, he said, Mom, I knew I was dying, but with the little strength I had left, I screamed out, the blood of Jesus, I shall live. My son don't even go to church, but that seed of righteousness that's been placed in him, even as a child, me having him on that front row, nights, I'm up while my husband is snoring sleep. I'm up in the middle of the night. Calling out my kid's name, the power of prayer.
0: Yeah. People don't understand right there. The authority that we have, the scripture says that we are seated in heavenly places.
1: Yeah.
0: Far above principalities and powers. So we got authority over the things, but we get so caught up in our feelings, we don't even want to use our power.
1: Yeah. And so many of us have untapped power.
0: Yeah.
1: You sitting on your power.
0: Yeah.
1: And one of the enemy's greatest tools that he uses in the body of Christ is to keep your mouth closed. He uses shame, condemnation, fear to keep your mouth closed. As long as you're not saying nothing, you're going to stay bound. You're going to stay sick. You're going to stay in poverty. You're going to stay. See, condemnation, I don't even know how we got here. Condemnation is a tool used by the enemy to keep you from bringing about a change.
0: Woo!
1: It constantly reminds you and brings your sin in front of you. But conviction comes from the Lord to help you bring about a change.
0: Woo!
1: So it's the two, condemnation and conviction, it's the two contrasts, but you got to lean into the conviction part, because God is saying, listen, I'm bringing this to your remembrance. I allowed you to be triggered by that thing so that you can address it.
0: Sometimes
1: when we're triggered, we want to say, oh, I don't know, I stay away from this because it's triggering me. You need to pay attention to those triggers, because God is allowing you to be triggered. He's allowing that thing to jar you, to get your attention. You still feel the sting of it because he's trying to do something in you. He's trying to let you know, like, hey, this is an area where you need to address, and you I'm ready to do the work.
0: Hallelujah. Girl,
1: we having a revival.
0: Let me tell you something.
1: You hear me?
0: Listen, I mess with you now. Now look, Y'all know she ain't just no artist. This one right here got deliverance in her soul. I just praise God for you. I'm looking forward to my grandmother used to say, we bringing in the sheaves.
1: That's it.
0: We gonna be rejoicing, yeah. Bringing in the sheaves. I don't know what a sheave is, but, okay. But you gonna be bringing them in.
1: All of that.
0: Yeah, all of that. Tasha, I love you so much.
1: I love you too.
0: Thanks for hanging out with me today.
1: Anytime.
0: All right, family, coming up, I got Sybil Wilkes joining us with another news update on the Nightly Spirit.

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0: Sybil Wilkes.
1: It's Sybil Wilkes with what we need to know. President Trump is back from China, and word is that President Xi wants the Strait of Hormuz to open. But peace with Iran remains on life support after the Trump administration rejected the latest nuclear proposal. On the home front, severe storms are threatening millions from Texas to Wisconsin, while the Department of Justice is accusing Yale Medical School of intentional racial discrimination in its admissions process. And we are saying a goodbye to soul legend Clarence Carter. He passed away at the age of 90. And we celebrate basketball legend Lisa Leslie, who's going to get her own statue in Los Angeles. In California, the race for governor is down to the wire as Xavier Becerra leads the pack heading into the top two primary. And if you're a Drake fan, near weekend is booked. The rapper just dropped three brand new albums. I'm Sybil Wilkes. Be informed, be empowered.
0: Thank you, Sybil. DJ Mr. Watkins is joining us in 5 minutes with the Friday Night Spinspiration, and I hope you ready, because he ready. He brought to bring it like he bring it. Only on the Nightly Spirit.

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family spirit, your girl Darlene. It is time for the Friday night spinspiration. It's my brother. It is DJ Mr. Watkins on the ones and twos. Let's go.

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0: Family, I want to play a special song for you from James Fortune. Here is Live Through It on the Nightly Spirit.
1: In this life, you will have trouble. You can't avoid it. You can't get around it. But you can live through it.

0: is only temporary.
1: So live through it.
0: Hallelujah. It always hurts more when it's someone close to you.

0: this is not the end.
1: And 7 from the New King James Version says that the genuineness of your faith being much more precious than gold that perishes, though it is tested by fire, may be found to praise, honor, and glory at the revelation of Jesus Christ. You know, we all go through things that we don't like, okay? It could be that one of your family members is on your last nerve, or your child is being difficult, and maybe you're bumping heads with your spouse. I don't know. You know, it could be even a dream that you have is taking a lot longer than you thought. But in those times, it's easy to get frustrated, right? And you wonder why things are not changing. But I just want you to understand the dynamic of God. God uses difficulties. He uses delays and even inconveniences to do a work in us. You've heard, let patience have its perfect work. It's all designed to change us. And if the situation isn't changing, maybe God is changing you. So don't just go through just being upset and bitter and offended and hanging on to what you're upset about. How about grow through it? Because that's an opportunity for you to get stronger and to develop your character and to build your spiritual muscle. We don't grow so much in good times. We grow in the difficult times. It's in the times when the genuineness of our faith is tested by fire, when someone is doing you wrong. That right there is a test, because God is going to see if you're going to get bitter and try to pay them back, or if you're going to take the high road, forgive them, and continue to move in His character. That's why you face challenges. He's refining you to be more like Him, getting you prepared for something greater. And if you keep the right attitude, you will grow through it. I wanted to dedicate that song and that word to you, and I'm going to pray for us as we go out of here for this weekend. It's your girl Darlene, and it is the Nightly Spirit.

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God, we thank you. You are the Most High God. Your thoughts are higher than our thoughts, and your ways are so much higher than our ways. And when we don't understand why we're going through these difficult times, help us to remember that you send us through a refining fire for us to be anointed and our character to be more in alignment with who you are. You use difficult times, Lord God, in order to straighten us up and put us on the path that you've chosen for us to go. So God, when you're refining our lives, help us to remember that you're developing our character and you're helping us to grow stronger so that we can rejoice in those days. You said, rejoice in the Lord always. And when it's hard for us to rejoice, when things are harming us, it feels.

or when times are just dark. God, we just want to say thank you that even the test of our faith is preparing us to go higher and to increase us for your glory in the end. We believe, Lord God, that we are all coming out better, and we declare that we will not come out bitter. In Jesus' name we pray. Amen and amen. Well, this ends another week of the Nightly Spirit. Your girl, Darlene, I want you to have a fabulous weekend. Relax, rejuvenate, rejoice, all that good stuff. Until next time, I want you to stay safe, stay blessed, and stay woke.

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8: Here's your Tuscaloosa and West Alabama forecast. Temperatures heating up this weekend and into early next week. Fair to partly cloudy skies here overnight. Breakfast time lows down around and below 60. Mix of clouds and sunshine for Saturday. It'll be a little bit warmer with afternoon highs in the middle part of the 80s. Sunny skies and warming up even more sunny to finish the weekend. Temperatures Sunday afternoon into the upper part of the 80s and even hotter as you look to early next week. Sunny skies for both Monday and Tuesday. Afternoon highs around 90. I'm meteorologist Ken Boone from the Weather Channel for Town Square Media, Tuscaloosa.
9: It's 61 degrees in Tuscaloosa.
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31: Here's your Tuscaloosa and West Alabama forecast. Temperatures heating up this weekend and into early next week. Fair to partly cloudy skies here overnight. Breakfast time lows down around or below 60. Mix of clouds and sunshine for Saturday. It'll be a little bit warmer with afternoon highs in the middle part of the 80s. Sunny skies and warming up even more sunny to finish the weekend. Temperatures Sunday afternoon into the upper part of the 80s and even hotter as you look to early next week. Sunny skies for both Monday and Tuesday. Afternoon highs around 90. I'm meteorologist Ken Boone from the Weather Channel for Town Square Media, Tuscaloosa.
32: It's 62 degrees in Tuscaloosa.
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0: 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The truth just ain't your grandma's gospel station. Everything attached to me wins. Then again, maybe it is. The gospel is timeless.
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2: My heart is always long for something more. I search the stars to knock on heaven's door. Creation groans for God to be revealed. 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
2: CBS News Brief. After an Iraqi national was arrested for plotting terror attacks against Jewish institutions, New York City Police Commissioner Jessica Tisch spoke at a synagogue.
3: I want to be clear, it was not this synagogue, and I will not be identifying the location at this time, but the leadership of the synagogue was notified, and we continue our work with them to ensure the synagogue's safety.
2: CBS medical correspondent Dr. Celine Gounder is monitoring the Ebola outbreak in a challenging area of Congo and Uganda.
4: You're dealing with gold miners, migrant workers, ADF militants in the area, which makes it harder for healthcare workers to do the contact tracing and the testing.
2: There are no missing workers at the main lumber mill where a firefighter died in a blaze, says Robbins Lumber co-owner Catherine Robbins Halstead.
5: All employees, the most important thing I'm so thankful for, are accounted for. Buildings can be replaced, employees cannot.
2: CBS News Brief. I'm Mike.
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0: I can't get no help up in here, because there are some folk in here that people have wrote you off, said you would never amount to anything, said that you would never end up being anywhere. But Myron, tell him one more time, what did he see?
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6: Here's your Tuscaloosa and West Alabama forecast. Temperatures heating up this weekend and into early next week. Fair to partly cloudy skies here overnight. Breakfast time lows down around or below 60. Mix of clouds and sunshine for Saturday. It'll be a little bit warmer with afternoon highs in the middle part of the 80s. Sunny skies and warming up even more sunny to finish the weekend. Temperatures Sunday afternoon into the upper part of the 80s and even hotter as you look to early next week. Sunny skies for both Monday and Tuesday. Afternoon highs around 90. I'm meteorologist Ken Boone from the Weather Channel for Town Square Media, Tuscaloosa.
7: It's 60 degrees in Tuscaloosa.
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0: for you, family. 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
3: Here's your Tuscaloosa and West Alabama forecast. Temperatures heating up this weekend and into early next week. Fair to partly cloudy skies here overnight. Breakfast time lows down around or below 60. Mix of clouds and sunshine for Saturday. It'll be a little bit warmer with afternoon highs in the middle part of the 80s. Sunny skies and warming up even more sunny to finish the weekend. Temperatures Sunday afternoon into the upper part of the 80s and even hotter as you look to early next week. Sunny skies for both Monday and Tuesday. Afternoon highs around 90. I'm meteorologist Ken Boone from the Weather Channel for Town Square Media, Tuscaloosa.
4: It's 60 degrees in Tuscaloosa.
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1: Peters, who echoed President Trump's baseless claims about widespread fraud in the 2020 election, shall be freed June 1st.
0: The wildfires in the Texas panhandle continue to spread, as correspondent Jason Allen reports from the town of Canyon.
2: Powerful winds fueled wildfires that raced through the Texas panhandle. Here in Canyon, lightning sparked a fire that exploded to more than 17,000 acres, leaving homes in ashes and burned vehicles beyond recognition.
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1: 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One day I was sick and I wasn't feeling too good. 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
5: Here's your Tuscaloosa and West Alabama forecast. Temperatures heating up this weekend and into early next week. Fair to partly cloudy skies here overnight. Breakfast time lows down around or below 60. Mix of clouds and sunshine for Saturday. It'll be a little bit warmer with afternoon highs in the middle part of the 80s. Sunny skies and warming up even more sunny to finish the weekend. Temperatures Sunday afternoon into the upper part of the 80s and even hotter as you look to early next week. Sunny skies for both Monday and Tuesday. Afternoon highs around 90. I'm meteorologist Ken Boone from the Weather Channel for Town Square Media, Tuscaloosa.
6: It's 56 degrees in Tuscaloosa.
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The truth just ain't your grandma's gospel station. 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The gospel is timeless.

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16: Here's your Tuscaloosa and West Alabama forecast. Temperatures heating up this weekend and into early next week. Fair to partly cloudy skies here overnight. Breakfast time lows down around or below 60. Mix of clouds and sunshine for Saturday. It'll be a little bit warmer with afternoon highs in the middle part of the 80s. Sunny skies and warming up even more Sunday to finish the weekend. Temperatures Sunday afternoon into the upper part of the 80s and even hotter as you look to early next week. Sunny skies for both Monday and Tuesday. Afternoon highs around 90. I'm meteorologist Ken Boone from the Weather Channel for Town Square Media, Tuscaloosa.

0: It's 57 degrees in Tuscaloosa.
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0: question for you, family. He that has an ear, let him hear what the Spirit is saying to the church. 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
1: 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I'm Curtis Travis. I believe in honoring God, serving people, and building a better future for Alabama House District 72. I'd be honored to have your vote again. 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Vote for me for re-election to the Alabama Legislature, and vote for me as the mayor delegate to the State Democratic Executive Committee. Vote for me twice for Alabama House District 72. One time for re-election to the Alabama House of Representatives, and one time for the State Democratic Executive Committee. 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

0: I want you to put your hands together for the one, the only Bishop Carlton Pearson.
1: Thank you. Thank you, precious people. How many of you can say the Lord has done some good things for you? How many of you folks from out of town had a little attack of the devil just before you got here or came here? How many of you almost thought you weren't going to make it, but the Lord somehow brought you through? Look at somebody and say, the devil has won some battles, but he won't win the war.

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0: 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Your hands one more time in his presence, everybody. Some of you can remember that there are a lot of the things you won't forget that he did for you, but there's still a lot of things the Lord took you through that you don't even understand. You don't even understand yet why you had to go through them. 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And you ask the Lord why. But you got to know something. Some of the questions won't come. The answers won't come in this life. But a songwriter wrote a song that goes like this.
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3: CBS News brief. A terror plot targeting Jewish institutions in New York, California, and Arizona has been foiled, and Iraqi national Mohammed al-Sadi, linked to 18 attacks against Jews and Americans in Europe, is behind bars in Brooklyn. NYPD Commissioner Jessica Tisch
4: allegedly stated, either they eradicate us or we eradicate them.
3: Federal prosecutor Janine Pirro will target parents if their teens violate the local Washington, D.C. curfew.
5: It sends a clear message to the parents. You must supervise your kids or face criminal consequences.
3: CBS's Asher Karashi reports Searsmont in mid-coastal Maine is mourning the death of a firefighter at a lumberyard blaze and explosion.
6: Investigators believe the blast originated in a silo packed with wood shavings. The force of the explosion so intense, multiple fire trucks were damaged.
3: 10 people, firefighters and civilians, are hospitalized, some critically. CBS.
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8: Here's your Tuscaloosa and West Alabama forecast. Temperatures heating up this weekend and into early next week. Fair to partly cloudy skies here overnight. Breakfast time lows down around or below 60. Mix of clouds and sunshine for Saturday. It'll be a little bit warmer with afternoon highs in the middle part of the 80s. Sunny skies and warming up even more sunny to finish the weekend. Temperatures Sunday afternoon into the upper part of the 80s and even hotter as you look to early next week. Sunny skies for both Monday and Tuesday. Afternoon highs around 90. I'm meteorologist Ken Boone from the Weather Channel for Town Square Media, Tuscaloosa.
9: It's 57 degrees in Tuscaloosa.
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1: 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I believe in earning God, serving people, and building a better future for Alabama House District 72. 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Vote for me for re-election to the Alabama Legislature, and vote for me as the mayor delegate to the State Democratic Executive Committee. Vote for me twice for Alabama House District 72. One time for re-election to the Alabama House of Representatives, and one time for the State Democratic Executive Committee. 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
2: CBS News Brief. An Iraqi national accused of plotting a terror attack against a New York synagogue is in custody. CBS's Katrina Kaufman says federal prosecutors believe Mohammed al-Saadi has been hiding behind other plots as well.
3: They allege that al-Saadi has also organized at least 20 attacks in Europe and Canada. And they say he also planned to target Jewish centers in Los Angeles and Arizona.
2: New York's Long Island Railroad has come to a halt after its workers went on strike. Union leader Kevin Sexton says contract talks have stalled.
4: We have not scheduled another round. We do not know the duration of the strike at this time.
2: CBS's Linda Kenyon reports Colorado's governor has commuted the sentence of a former county clerk and 2020 election conspiracy theorist.
5: Tina Peters had been serving a 9-year prison sentence after she was convicted in 2020 of leading a security breach of her own county's election system, claiming voter fraud.
2: President Trump had championed Peters' cause. CBS News Brief. I'm Michael Wallace.
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The truth just ain't your grandma's gospel station. 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
2: 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And when we come together, we rise stronger together. I'm Curtis Travis. I believe in earning God, serving people, and building a better future for Alabama House District 72. I'll be honored to have your vote again. Re-elect Curtis Travis for Alabama House District 72. Vote for me for re-election to the Alabama Legislature, and vote for me as the mayor delegate to the State Democratic Executive Committee. Vote for me twice for Alabama House District 72. One time for re-election to the Alabama House of Representatives, and one time for the State Democratic Executive Committee. Thank you. 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
4: Here's your Tuscaloosa and West Alabama forecast. Temperatures heating up this weekend and into early next week. Fair to partly cloudy skies here overnight. Breakfast time lows down around and below 60. Mix of clouds and sunshine for Saturday. It'll be a little bit warmer with afternoon highs in the middle part of the 80s. Sunny skies and warming up even more sunny to finish the weekend. Temperatures Sunday afternoon into the upper part of the 80s and even hotter as you look to early next week. Sunny skies for both Monday and Tuesday. Afternoon highs around 90. I'm meteorologist Ken Boone from the Weather Channel for Town Square Media, Tuscaloosa.
5: It's 57 degrees in Tuscaloosa.
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2: 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Because when one of us struggles, we all feel it. And when we come together, we rise stronger together. I'm Curtis Travis. I believe in honoring God, serving people, and building a better future for Alabama House District 72. I'll be honored to have your vote again. Re-elect Curtis Travis for Alabama House District 72. Vote for me for re-election to the Alabama Legislature, and vote for me as the mayor delegate to the State Democratic Executive Committee. Vote for me twice for Alabama House District 72. One time for re-election to the Alabama House of Representatives, and one time for the State Democratic Executive Committee. 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
1: 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Each week, we bring you the people and personalities, events and issues that impact the people of Tuscaloosa, Northport, Tuscaloosa County, and West Alabama, the state, the nation, and the world. I'm your host, Don Hartley. Thank you for being with us this morning. Two major events are dominating our attention these days, as they should. One is the rapid decision by Alabama Republicans to join a number of other GOP-dominated states in redistricting. It's an attempt to keep GOP control of Congress, but voting rights groups see it as a disenfranchisement effort. A massive protest in Selma and Montgomery yesterday is an attempt by those groups to recharge the voting rights movement. But how will redistricting impact Tuesday's party primaries? Alabama Secretary of State Wes Allen this past week conducted a press briefing in the old Alabama House chamber at the Capitol to explain that. We will hear that briefing. Also, Tuscaloosa is still in shock and mourning over the tragic shooting death of a DCH nurse who was just ending her shift and walking to the employee parking lot at the medical center. That's when she was accosted by a man with a gun who attempted to take her purse, then killed her. He is said to have

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0: Welcome back to West Alabama on Point. The rush to redistrict in Alabama is an attempt to further strengthen the Republican majority in Alabama and in Washington. And it came just as the state has been gearing up for Tuesday's political party primaries. Redistricting has become a flashpoint with the voting rights movement, as was witnessed by yesterday's protest in Selma and Montgomery. It also has a lot of Alabama voters confused. Alabama Secretary of State Wes Allen conducted a press conference this past week in the old Capitol building in an attempt to explain what to expect.
1: Offices, local races, state legislative and judicial races, as well as statewide constitutional amendments. All of these will proceed as normal, and the results will be tabulated, canvassed, and certified. Certain congressional races will be handled differently in accordance with the governor's proclamation. Congressional districts 1, 2, 6, and 7 are affected. Votes cast in those congressional races on May the 19th will be tabulated and made public. However, per Act 2026-612, votes for those races will be void for purposes of determining the party nominee. Per Governor Ivey's proclamation, there will be a special primary election on Tuesday, August the 11th, 2026, for congressional districts 1, 2, 6, and 7. Only. There will be no runoff for the August 11th special primary. The candidate who receives the greatest number of votes will be the party nominee of that party or of that primary election. Qualifying for congressional district 1, 2, 6, and 7 with the political parties will begin on May the 20th. The qualification deadline with the parties is Friday, May the 22nd, 2026 at 5 p.m. The parties will certify their qualified candidates to the Secretary of State by noon on Tuesday, May the 26th, 2026. Petitions for independent candidates and minor parties for special primary election are due by 5 p.m. on August the 11th. Here's what I want every Alabama voter to remember. Go vote on May the 19th. Votes for statewide constitutional offices, local races, state legislative and judicial races, as well as statewide constitutional amendments, will count on May the 19th. If you live in congressional districts 1, 2, 6, and 7, your vote for those races on August the 11th will decide those races. I have complete confidence, in Alabama's elections officials as we carry out both the regular 2026 election cycle and this special primary election. I appreciate the hard work already done by all of those probate judges, all of those circuit clerks and absentee election managers, all those sheriffs, all those boards of registrars all around the state of Alabama. And I want to especially thank the team inside the Alabama Secretary of State's office. As more information becomes available, I will share it as quickly as possible with Alabama voters. Again, May the 19th remains the 2026 primary election day.

0: be sure to vote that day. I'll now open it up for some questions. Make sure you announce your name and your organization if you've got any questions. Okay, I'll come back. That is still under litigation. That's still under litigation. At this moment, there is no special election for those Senate state Senate districts. Let me come back to you, Jessica. I'm going to get Todd.
1: Todd Stacey, Alabama, from AT&T. Obviously, it's a bit of a confusing situation. That's why you're here. Trying to explain everybody and
0: right.
1: End that confusion. Given that there may be more litigation and all that, do you think it was worth it? Your efforts, the efforts of the Attorney General, Governor, and legislature to push for this so close to an election, given the confusion that you're talking about?
0: Absolutely, it was worth it. We're talking about the representation of the state of Alabama, so it absolutely was worth it for me and the state and Attorney General Steve Marshall to fight for these to fight for these congressional districts. Jessica, I'll come back to you. Ralph.
2: Yeah, you mentioned that the votes are going to be void, but that information and the final vote tallies will still be public. What was the thought process in coming to that decision?
0: Well, it's state law. I mean, it'll be public information, and we'll make that public as soon as we have that on election night on May the 19th. Ralph.
3: I have two questions, Mr. Secretary. The first is, how many people are you voting in the upcoming primary by absentee? And the second question is, how are you going to be tabulating the votes on Tuesday in the three county congressional districts or the votes to county?
0: All right, first question, absentee votes. You would have to direct that question to the individual counties, to those absentee election managers. And remind me what the second question was. Say that again.
3: How are you going to tabulate votes on Tuesday versus in pre-county congressional districts versus the post-county votes?
0: Well, we're going to tabulate them just like we always do. And when we receive that information from all of the probate judges at the end of the night on May the 19th, it's just that those congressional districts that we talked about, 1, 2, 6, and 7, those will be tabulated. They'll be made public, but they'll be void. But everything else will count. So all those statewide races will count. All of those judicial races, all those local races for sheriff, all of those other legislative races will count as well. Jessica.
2: Clarification, I
0: understand the new qualifying dates. Is that the same day for new candidates? And is it the same then for those candidates to take changing from one district to another? We've already heard one say that they intend to from U.S. District 1 to U.S. District
4: 2. It's going to be for whoever decides they want to run in the new, in District 1, 2, 6, and 7. So it'll be open for everybody. So if you're a state rep or state senator, you run in this May 19th primary, but you also say you win your primary nomination and you want to run for one of these congressional races as a special election in August. You have to give up your nomination to run for that seat, congressional seat, or how does that work?
0: It's a great question. We're going to, if you will, give us time to get an answer to that. If you don't mind, Caleb, we'll get you an answer to that question. I'll have it right off the top of my head. Thank you. Mike.
5: Hey, Mike Case, there's still court filings going on in the Northern District of Alabama. They've asked for briefs, I think, through Monday. So is there any doubt that this special election is going to happen? I guess you can't predict what our court's going to do, but is this election absolutely going to happen, or is it still to be determined?
0: Yeah, I'm going on with the information that I have right now and the proclamation from Governor Ivey for this special election. As you know, we're still under some litigation, so I can't really talk to that ongoing litigation, but I can assure you that our team of attorneys and the Attorney General offices is really looking into that right now. Yes, sir. Anything else? Yes, ma'am.
6: Claire Gerson, Alabama Daily News. How do you anticipate this will impact voter turnout? You know, people rarely come out the first step, but now that they're two, do you think that will have a negative impact?
0: Well, we're trying to clarify everything and make clear at this moment, and thank y'all for your help for getting this out to the public. And we want everybody to be clear and have good information, and we don't want there to be any confusion whatsoever when it comes to voting. And so that's what we're attempting to do today, is to make sure we clarify, to make sure we have good, give good information to the public so they can go out and make informed decisions in the primary on May the 19th, and then coming up again in August on August the 11th. Ralph.
3: there's always been a controversy over cost. Just how much this special election, this additional special election, cost to the state?
0: Special election, I think it's been estimated about $4.4 million or so. All right. Anything else? Jessica?
2: I know poll workers making sure they're not able to show up. How do you assess the situation right now as far as making sure that the polls are manned, have the manpower that's needed for all steps in this process to vote manned and for office?
0: Yeah, as a former probate judge during my time in Pike County, you know, making sure we had good poll workers and making sure they were well trained. And I know there are probate judges training those poll workers right now as we speak to get ready for May 19th. I know I spoke to that just a little bit in my prepared remarks, that I know that the state of Alabama will be well prepared come May the 19th, and they'll be well prepared on August the 11th. You're welcome. Anything else? Thanks, guys. I really appreciate your time. Appreciate y'all. Thank you.
7: That's Alabama Secretary of State Wes Allen explaining what's going to be happening now that redistricting is taking place and that there will be a special election. Congressional District 7, which is represented by Democrat Congresswoman Terry Sewell, will be one of those districts that will be impacted and have to do a revote on August the 11th. Stay tuned to Town Square Media Tuscaloosa News over the next weeks and months. We'll keep you informed about the changes being caused by redistricting. A tragic week at DCH and in Tuscaloosa, and what to do about mental health and the problems it's causing in a state that's cut back. Tuscaloosa Mayor Walt Maddox talks about that when we return on West Alabama On Point from Town Square Media Tuscaloosa.
8: I'm Wes Allen, Secretary of State. 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

0: Welcome back to West Alabama On Point. 27-year-old Ada Doss was a married mother of two. She was living her dream of helping people when that dream was ended when a man suffering mental health issues attempted to rob her. He then shot her to death. She wasn't bothering anyone. She was simply walking to her car in the DCH employee parking lot when the unthinkable happened. Many employees and residents believe the situation could have been prevented if there had been better security at the employee lot. DCH is now reviewing their security procedures in an attempt to make sure nothing like this happens again. The whole thing also may have never happened if the state of Alabama, under pressure from activist groups, hadn't made cutbacks, severe cutbacks, in mental health treatment in the state. Alabama currently attempting to rebuild its mental health infrastructure, which was severely impacted by budget cuts over a decade ago. But the state has a long way to go before providing quality needed care. Despite the volatility, the 2025 legislative session included a $4.7 million 2% budget increase for the Alabama Department of Mental Health and a 19% increase for the state Medicaid agency, but there's still a long way to go. Tuscaloosa Mayor Walt Maddox joined Steve in D.C. on the 95.3 The Bear Morning Show this past week to discuss the mental health aspect of that tragic day.
1: Saying good morning to Tuscaloosa Mayor Walt Maddox. Good morning, Mayor.
2: Hey, good morning, Steve.
1: It's a pleasure to have you on the Steve in D.C. show, and obviously the community's heart is hurting after what happened to that 27-year-old nurse, Ada Doss, in the parking lot at Druid City Hospital. And we wanted you to come on and talk about it this morning from your point of view, from a security and safety point of view, and then the fact that the gunman, the person who killed the nurse, Ada Doss, has mental health issues and how that impacts all this kind of thing.
2: Well, first of all, it's just soul crushing. Somebody like Ada, who devoted her life to caring for others, she deserves to be remembered for the compassionate life that she lived and not the violence that took her from her beautiful family. But as we grieve along her family, to everyone that knew her and loved her, I think to your point, we must confront a broader public safety issue that this tragedy has certainly brought in the focus. And that is the fact that mental health in the state of Alabama is not meeting its needs. Certainly public safety is our top priority. And for decades, I know for nearly two decades that I've served, we have called on the Alabama Department of Mental Health to address the critical gaps that exist in our system. And in particular, the continued practice of transitioning individuals who have serious mental health illness, into our community that then have the support, structure, oversight. This has proven to be a failed experiment. Steve, I've been saying for a long time, back to 2018 when I was going across this great state, that we must increase the number of acute and long-term mental health beds so that probate judges and our mental health officers can ensure that those that are in distress can be treated effectively. Today, those options are so severely limited and the consequences are being felt here in Tuscaloosa.
1: Mayor, why are those consequences so severely limited? What is the problem? Are they not listening to us statewide or state-wise, or what's the issue?
2: Well, about 10 years ago, the state of Alabama made a decision that it was going to move away from large state mental health hospitals and that they were going to transition individuals into the community. So, for example, 20 years ago, Bryce Hospital had nearly 800 beds. Today, it has 263 beds, but only 163 of those beds are actually for those who have a serious mental illness. The remainder of those beds are for those who have been transferred over from Taylor Hardin who are found innocent due to insanity. Think about that. In the last 20 years, the state's largest mental health hospital has moved from nearly 800 beds down to almost 150 beds.
1: Wow.
2: And so what has happened is those who have serious mental health illness are out there on our street, and there's not the structure, support, the backbone to ensure that individuals who are going through these severe episodes are getting the support they need. And frankly, it's a travesty. Think about this. I think you've heard me say this before. At Tuscaloosa Metro Jail today, that's the metro jail, the joint jail between the city and county, there's 700 roughly cells. More than a third of those are mental health patients. A third. It is the second largest state mental health hospital in Alabama. We're not the only community dealing with this. You're dealing with it across the state. But when our probate judge, Rob Robertson, looks for involuntary commitments, there are no beds. North Harbor School.
3: Let me ask a couple of questions, though. One, was our police department aware of this individual? Had they had dealings with him before this incident, to your knowledge?
2: I want to be very, this matter is under investigation, and I certainly wouldn't want to do anything to disrupt the investigation. So if I seem very limited in my responses, I hope you'll grant me some grace. TPD was aware of this individual.
3: Okay. And then, second.
1: One concern about that is, and DC, you raise a great point. One concern about that is that the individual, according to reports we heard, loitered, if you will, on the property at DCH after being dropped off, needing medical treatment, mental health treatment, being dropped off but never going into the hospital. But then that he was on the grounds for, somebody said, maybe an hour or so.
3: Yeah.
1: And one concern was, why was it he noticed?
3: Right.
1: They said he was shirtless, barefoot, and looked disheveled.
3: Well, yeah.
1: He would stand out.
3: My daughter's a nurse. The one time she would call me when she was working was leaving at shift change. Yeah. That was the one time she was nervous walking to her car. And they started at the hospital she's at. They started having a security guard posted at shift change to make sure nurses got to their vehicles and back.
1: And that's in Richmond, Virginia. Although, Mayor, we're hearing this morning that DCH is looking at security, transporting people from the parking lot to the actual hospital.
3: That's a great move.
1: Enhanced lighting and all of those things. Those are wonderful moves.
3: Yes.
2: Well, and I'm not surprised. Katrina Keeper, I still say new CEO. I think she took command 2 years ago.
3: Yeah.
2: She has brought in sweeping changes for the positive at DCH.
3: Yes, she has.
2: I can only imagine the grief they feel, the pain that they feel. And I know right now we're less than 48 hours removed from a very tragic incident. But I would encourage everyone to allow the investigation to move forward, to allow facts to begin to make their way out as the process moves forward. It's easy to have a sudden judgment with these things, and understandably so, because we all feel it, right? I mean, this is tragic. This is a mom with two beautiful children and a husband that loved her.
3: That's right.
2: You want to understand it, and you want to find reasons. But I would let everyone let the facts come out before passing final judgment on any part of this situation.
1: I did talk to Katrina Kiefer, who is a wonderful CEO, last night, and she's going to be coming on the show. But she said they're considering one option right now. They're looking at is just listening sessions with the public to sit down and talk about this and moving forward what can be done, which I think is a great idea, and I hope they follow through on that. I think they probably will.
3: Yeah.
2: Well, I have no doubt that they do, and Katrina and I, for the last 2 years, have been, along with Judge Robertson, have been talking about the mental health needs and the lack of adequate mental health care, not just in Tuscaloosa, but frankly, across the state of Alabama. Again, when you eliminate the long-term beds that are needed for individuals who are in acute mental health distress, and you replace that with a structure that says, we're going to reintegrate you into society, but there's not enough resources to do it, unfortunately, these are the failed consequences of it.
3: Absolutely.
2: This is a failed experiment.
3: Mm-hmm.
2: And it needs to be a shift in thinking.
1: Mayor, who do we put pressure on in Montgomery? Who's standing in the way of this? I mean, how did we get to this point?
2: Well, the Alabama Department of Mental Health, about 10 to 12 years ago, made a decision. They wanted to move away from long-term care facilities. Like, they reduced Bryce from nearly 800 beds to 263.
3: Yeah, shameful.
2: Searcy Hospital in Mobile was eliminated. The North Alabama Center was eliminated. So this decision was 12 years ago made by the Alabama Department of Mental Health. So how did we reverse it? We have an upcoming statewide governor's election.
4: And I think this is an opportunity for us to talk to the candidates about what is your plan to address mental health, the current system.
3: Yeah, because mental health has become a way bigger national issue, not just locally. Since 2014, I mean, we're talking 12 years ago, this has become maybe the biggest issue. Like,
1: we need to get Tuberville on the Stephen D.C. show and ask him, hey, if you're elected governor, what are you going to do about this?
3: This is huge. Yeah, yeah. It's so important.
1: Get a commitment. Yeah.
4: Well, I think you see, I don't want to speak for Judge Robertson, but I suspect if you had Judge Owen, and Judge, as being the probate judge, coordinates mental health services for our county, he would tell you we do not have enough long-term beds. We do not have infrastructure and support. When I say we, the state, they do not have enough infrastructure to support the mental health consumers that are out in the community, and that's a travesty.
3: Yeah.
4: This system is broken. We've been talking about it for 8 years, and the consequences are seen every day. We felt those consequences, and frankly, the Dahls family felt those consequences.
1: That's right.
5: It's a damn shame, Mayor. You know better than anybody that it takes something like this to again, put the spotlight on this problem.
3: Right.
5: I know you have talked about it, and we've been talking about it, but again, it takes a pain the Dahls family's feeling right now that most of us can't even comprehend.
3: No, that they'll deal with for life.
4: For the last 10 to 12 years, people have said to my position, you just want to put people in an institution and forget about them.
5: No.
4: And that is not the case. But I'll give you an example of something that just frankly is a failure in this system. So in downtown Tuscaloosa, we have a center, or not we, Indian Rivers operates via the state of Alabama, a center called Hope Point. Hope Point is designed to take those who are in acute mental health distress, bring them in, stabilize them, and then help them find a pathway to some sort of treatment. But here's the failure in the system. It's clearly voluntary. So what happens in the majority of the cases is a family may bring someone down to Hope Point. By the way, the 80% of those who have mental health, acute mental health illness, have an underlying substance or alcohol abuse. So you're dealing with a couple of things at once. So you go into a center that's voluntary, and if you don't get if you don't get the meds that you want, or you just are upset because you're being, now having to do X, Y, or Z, you can leave. And that's what we're seeing. The state has set up all these voluntary centers that people are not going to stay in if they're in acute mental health distress, because they're in acute mental health distress. You're not in the position to make the right decision. Probate judges need the ability to create more involuntary commitments so people can get stabilized, and then we can begin working towards a rational treatment plan. That doesn't exist today in Alabama.
3: Yeah.
4: We called it a travesty 12 years ago. It's a travesty.
3: It's a travesty today, and we're seeing it.
4: It'll be a travesty tomorrow.
1: Now, Mayor, go ahead, DC.
3: Well, I'm just also wondering what I know there's certain parts of the investigation you can't comment on, but you mentioned him being in the parking lot for an hour, and I've heard a lot of folks asking, does no one monitor cameras? I mean, we've got cameras now everywhere, just everywhere. Does anybody watch that at a hospital like that to see, hey, there's someone in this parking lot shirtless? And
1: you would think so.
3: Yeah.
4: I can't speak to those details. I'm not aware of those details, nor have I been briefed on those details. But let me say this to the public, and this is important. The city of Tuscaloosa invests millions of dollars now to fill in the gaps where the state is not doing what the Alabama Department of Mental Health is not doing. We have 26 police officers who are certified as mental health crisis intervention. That means every shift, we have officers dedicated to mental health. We also have 4 social workers that are dedicated to mental health. We'll likely be adding another social worker in municipal court for mental health needs. And I say all that to say that this robust unit that we have in place is there for every citizen. And if you see someone that you believe is in mental health distress, call 911 or call 349-2121 and let us know. We have trained officers who will go and respond. Let us know. You're doing that individual a favor. Our officers are trained first and foremost to help that individual get help. But if we also see that person is a danger to the public or to themselves, we are going to take action.
0: The United States is considered to be experiencing a mental health crisis characterized by rising distress levels, high rates of depression, and as of this year, nearly one in two adults reporting a mental health crisis in the past year. That's West Alabama On Point for this week. Join us again next week when we present more points of public interest on West Alabama On Point. I'm your host, Don Hartley. Have a blessed week. It's time to turn
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6: 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Vote for me twice for Alabama House District 72. One time for re-election to the Alabama House of Representatives, and one time for the State Democratic Executive Committee. 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
12: Here's your Tuscaloosa and West Alabama forecast. Mix of clouds and sunshine for us here today. A little warmer than we were yesterday. Temperatures this afternoon climbing up through the middle part of the 80s. Fair to partly cloudy skies here tonight. Low 60s. Temperatures warming up a little bit more Sunday to finish the weekend. Another sunny day. Temperatures tomorrow afternoon reaching highs in the upper part of the 80s. And even hotter as we look to early next week. Mostly sunny skies Monday, Tuesday. Afternoon highs around 90. Storms Wednesday. I'm meteorologist Ken Boone from the Weather Channel for Town Square Media, Tuscaloosa.
13: It's 56.

0: degrees in Tuscaloosa.
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1: Thank you, Jesus.
2: Everybody touching somebody.
1: Thank you, Lord.
2: Prayer.
1: Yeah, yeah, yeah.
2: For the word says it's two or three.
1: Yeah.
2: Two. That would touch and agree.
1: Thank you, Lord.
2: That he would be a God in the midst.
1: Yes.
3: Yes, Jesus.
2: And I want you to believe God not only for yourself, but for that person you're touching.
1: Yes. Yes.
2: And we got to release the anointing of God.
1: Yes, Jesus.
2: In this room tonight.
1: Yes.
2: And the anointing don't only break you,
1: yes,
2: but it destroys you.
1: Yes.

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Somebody's heart is broken that need to be mended. Somebody been hurt lately and they almost gave up.

0: yes, Lord, we thank you for one more day on this beautiful Saturday morning. This is your Saturday morning gospel cavalcade. Right here's your favorite number one gospel radio station, Praise 93.3 FM and 790 WTSK, The Truth. And this is where we're giving God all the praises, all the glory, and all the honor. It is 7:10 right here in the CFT town, Tuscaloosa. And I'm telling you, the program this goes out to everybody all over God's land and country. 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
3: Good morning to you, Minister Harris. Good morning, Tuscaloosa and West Alabama. 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Being called from labor to reward with profound sympathy, the staff and management of Will's Funeral Service sadly inform you of the passing of Mr. John A. Davis. Funeral services for Mr. John A. Davis will be held on today at 11 a.m. from the main chapel of Will's Funeral Service, Northport, Alabama, with full military honors. Yours truly, Jill C. Wills, will officiate. Will's Funeral Service in charge of all arrangements. And the remains of Mr. John A. Davis will become viewable to the public beginning this morning from 9 a.m. until time of service. Again, with Will's Funeral Service in charge of all arrangements. Being called from labor to reward with profound sympathy, the staff and management of Will's Funeral Service sadly inform you of the passing of Miss Zelly Hayden. Funeral services for Miss Zelly Hayden will be held also on today at 1 p.m. from the main chapel of Will's Funeral Service, Northport, Alabama. The Reverend Vincent Clay will officiate Will's funeral service in charge of all arrangements. And the remains of Miss Zelle Haven will become viewable to the public beginning this morning from 9 a.m. until time of service. Again, with Will's funeral service in charge of all arrangements. Being called from labor to reward with profound sympathy, the staff and management of Will's funeral service sadly inform you of the passing of Mr. Elias Taylor. Funeral services for Mr. Elias Taylor will be held also on today at 3 p.m. from the main chapel of Will's funeral service, Northport, Alabama. Will's funeral service in charge of all arrangements. And the remains of Mr. Elias Taylor will become viewable to the public beginning this morning from 9 a.m. until time of service. Again, with Will's funeral service in charge of all arrangements. And we'll be back with more funeral announcements.
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3: Being called from labor to reward with profound sympathy, the staff and management of Will's Funeral Service sadly inform you of the passing of Miss Deborah Davis Boston. Funeral services for Miss Deborah Davis Boston will be held on next Friday, May the 22nd at 11 a.m. from the main chapel of Will's Funeral Service, Northport, Alabama. Yours truly, Joe C. Wills, will officiate Will's Funeral Service in charge of all arrangements. And the remains of Miss Deborah Davis Boston will become viewable to the public beginning on Thursday from 12 noon until 5 p.m. in the main parlor of Will's Funeral Service, Northport, Alabama. Will's Funeral Service in charge of all arrangements. Being called from labor to reward with profound sympathy, the staff and management of Will's Funeral Service sadly inform you of the passing of Mr. George E. Martin. Funeral service is for Mr. George E. Martin will be held on next Saturday, May the 23rd at 11 a.m. from the main chapel of Will's Funeral Service, Northport, Alabama. Yours truly, Joe C. Wills, will officiate. Intermat will follow in the beautiful West Highland Memorial Gardens of Tuscaloosa with Will's Funeral Service in charge of all arrangements. And the remains of Mr. George E. Martin will become viewable to the public beginning on Friday, May the 22nd at 12 noon until 5 p.m. in the main parlor of Will's Funeral Service, Northport, Alabama. Will's Funeral Service in charge of all arrangements. Being called from labor to reward with profound sympathy, the staff and management of Will's Funeral Service sadly inform you of the passing of baby angel Angelique Marie Woods. Funeral service is for baby angel Angelique Marie Woods will be held also on next Saturday, May the 23rd at 1 p.m. from the main chapel of Will's Funeral Service, Northport, Alabama. Pastor Ramsey O'Daniel will officiate. Will's Funeral Service in charge of all arrangements. And the remains of baby angel Angelique Marie Woods will become viewable to the public beginning on Friday, May the 22nd, from 12 noon until 5 p.m. in the main parlor of Will's Funeral Service, Northport, Alabama. Will's Funeral Service in charge of all arrangements. being called from labor to reward with profound sympathy, the staff and management of Will's Funeral Service sadly inform you of the passing of Mr. Edward Williams. Complete funeral arrangements for Mr. Edward Williams will be announced later by Will's Funeral Service of Northport, Alabama. Being called from labor to reward with profound sympathy, the staff and management of Will's Funeral Service sadly inform you of the passing of Mr. Joseph Patton Jr. Complete funeral arrangements for Mr. Joseph Patton Jr. will be announced later by Will's Funeral Service of Northport, Alabama. And as always, to the bereaved Patton, to the bereaved Williams, to the bereaved Woods, to the bereaved Martin, to the bereaved Boston, to the bereaved Taylor, to the bereaved Aiden, to the bereaved Davis, and to all bereaved families, coming from the staff and management of Will's Funeral Service, I am Joe C. Wills, extending our heartfelt sympathy. Thank you very much, Minister Harris.

0: Friends, sooner or later, you're going to be faced with the responsibility of having to make final funeral arrangements for that loved one. And you want to provide the best of care and service for that loved one. 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
7: Here's your Tuscaloosa and West Alabama forecast. Mix of clouds and sunshine for us here today. A little warmer than we were yesterday. Temperatures this afternoon climbing up through the middle part of the 80s. Fair to partly cloudy skies here tonight, low 60s. Temperatures warming up a little bit more Sunday to finish the weekend. Another sunny day. Temperatures tomorrow afternoon reaching highs in the upper part of the 80s. And even hotter as we look to early next week. Mostly sunny skies Monday, Tuesday. Afternoon highs around 90. Storms Wednesday. I'm meteorologist Ken Boone from the Weather Channel for Town Square Media, Tuscaloosa.
8: It's 61 degrees in Tuscaloosa.
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10: All right, and the time now, it is 7:45 right here in the CFT Town, Tuscaloosa, with 61 degrees on the outside of our studio. 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And the program that goes out to everybody all over God's land and country, especially to all the sick and the shut ins, and to all bereaved families everywhere, because we're still standing on the promises of God. We're still being humble and prayed up, and we're still giving God the praise. And for our scripture for today, we're going to go in the book of Ephesians chapter 2 and verse 8. You're going to read that scripture throughout today because it will bless you, because by the grace of God, we come a long ways. And I thank God for giving me that particular scripture, because, you know, voting is coming up on May the 19th, well, it is coming Tuesday. So we just want everyone to get out and vote. Your vote matter. Yes, it does. By the grace of God, just look how far God had brought us, and by his grace and his mercy. And let's get out and vote on Tuesday, May the 19th. Voting day. Get out and vote. And we shall continue with more great gospel music on your number one gospel radio station, Praise 93.3 FM and 790 WTSK.

0: tea. As Doc McKenzie and the gospel highlights, this must have been Jesus. And the song goes out to Brother Earl Holly. You want to send it out to everybody. And also to one of my godmothers, Mother Emma Anderson, and also to Sister Melanie Bell. And to Sister Ada Hughes, she wants to send it out to her granddaughter. It is 7:51 right here in the CFT Town, Tuscaloosa. And also to Brother MC, who listened to this program 24/7. And we shall continue with more great gospel music when we come back after these sponsors.
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0: thank you for one more day. And that song is goes out to everybody who's thanking God early this morning on your Saturday morning gospel cavalcade. And I know the First Lady, Sister Carol Reese, is thanking God because it's one of her favorite songs. This goes out to everybody. And especially goes out to Sister Ann Sledge. It is 8:03 right here in the CFT Town, Tuscaloosa. And coming up is your church and community news is coming up momentarily.
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3: Then again, maybe it is. 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

And these are your church and community news for May the 16th, 2026. The first community church, they will be serving breakfast on today, starting at 8 a.m. Start from 8 to 9. And then their food and clothing bank ministry is opening at 8 until 10. And it's want everyone to come. And it's where Pastor Darrell Gordon is the host pastor. And also the Beulah Missionary Baptist Church, which is located 3129th Street right here in the CFT town, Tuscaloosa. And they will be celebrating their 13th anniversary of their pastor, Pastor David Ige Jr. and family. And the celebration will be taking place Sunday, May the 17th at 8 a.m. with the guest speaker, Pastor H.B. Thomas Jr. of the Second Baptist Church of Holt, Alabama. And at 10 a.m., and the guest speaker will be Pastor David Gay Sr., the associate pastor of Beulah Missionary Baptist Church. And also the new Antioch Bethlehem District, all church will be having upcoming meeting for the NADB deacon and trustee wife. A zero schedule is May the 16th. That this morning starting at 10 a.m. at the religious center. They expect everyone to come. And also the members of the Star of the Morning Star Baptist Church, located 2518 Stephen Drive. It's in Holt, Alabama. And they will celebrate their 20th pastoral anniversary of Pastor Burrell O'Fowler Sr. and his family on tomorrow, May the 17th. And the message will be for this occasion will be by Dr. Jacqueline Long at 11 a.m. And at 2 p.m. will be one of our co-hosts, and that's Bishop L. Spencer Smith of the Impact Nation Fellowship Church right here in the city of T-Town.

Sister Timothy Jeffries and First Lady Sister Hillary Jeffries on tomorrow at 1 p.m. and going to be held at the Friendship Missionary Baptist Church located 2160 Central Mill Road. That's in Uniontown, Alabama. And the guest minister will be Pastor Willis Smith, the pastor of the Oak Grove Missionary Baptist Church in Guyon, Alabama. And also, welcome to the revival. We'll be starting May the 19th through the 21st, 7 o'clock nightly. It will be held at the St. Paul Missionary Baptist Church, 3501 Stillman Boulevard, right here in the CFT town, Tuscaloosa. That's where Pastor Reverend Dr. Lionel Weaver is the host pastor. And the guest evangelist will for this week, next week, the 19th through the 21st, is Pastor Alfonso Bunn from the Greater New Height Church in Birmingham, Alabama. And the guest musical will be Minister LaCourtney Crispin along with Minister Mary Finch. And also the Greater Macedonian Baptist Church, where Reverend Carrie L. Connie is the host pastor. And the First Lady Deborah Collins on their first anniversary, March. Oh, that's already have been. All right. The Benville Missionary Baptist Church, located 3211 McGee Road, right here in the CFT town, Tuscaloosa County, by the way of Cottondale, Alabama, where Pastor Curtis Travis is the host pastor. If you need transportation to come to Sunday school or worship service, Sunday school starts at 9:45 and worship service starts at 11 a.m. If you need transportation, you can call Pastor Curtis Travis at area code 205-349-9183 or the church number, area code 205-553-1726. And also, welcome to the pre-anniversary, the 30th anniversary of Friend Brand Fries. It's going to be Wednesday through Friday, May the 27th through the 29th at 7 o'clock nightly at the Mount Zion Holiness Church in Peterson, Alabama. And the guest speaker will be none other than Bishop L.W. Bolton of the legendary Bolton Brothers. And we'll continue with the revival at Thursday and Friday, June 4th and the 5th at 7 o'clock nightly at the Overcoming Deliverance Church of Today in Duncanville. And the guest speaker will be Bishop William Reese Sr., the senior pastor of the New Life Baptist Church. And also, they will have a singing, gospel singer on Saturday, June the 6th at 5 p.m. And in Climax on Sunday, June the 7th at 3:30 p.m. at the Overcoming Deliverance Church of Today. And the guest speaker will be Pastor Martha Henderson, the pastor of the Miracle Deliverance Temple of Boulder G, Alabama. And on June the 6th, will be the gospel singing, and it starts at 6 p.m. It will be held at the Overcoming Deliverance Church of Today on Highway 82 East. That's in Duncanville, Alabama. And on June the 6th, they will have the Silver Voice of Havana, along with the Pooh Brothers and Glory to Glory, and Sister Vicki Davis Kelly and the Anointed Angels, along with the Brown Sisters and the Spiritual Lights of Foster and Brother Terry Isaac. And the praise and worship leader was Sister LaTanya Scott. So you just mark on your calendar and let's go out and throw your love arms around to our friend Bryn Friesen. And it is 8:11 right here in the CFT T-Town, Tuscaloosa. If you have any church and community announcements, you'd like to be aired, right here's your favorite number one gospel radio station, Simply Mill, or bring them by 142 Skyland Boulevard East, right here in the city of T-Town, Tuscaloosa. And we shall continue with more great gospel music, Praise 93.3 FM and 790 WTSK, The Truth.

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0: yes, you can. You can count on him, Pastor KT Ellis. And that song goes out to friend Brynn Friesen, who will be celebrating her 30th anniversary. It's coming up. And I know you don't want to miss that. What a good one it will be. And I also send it out to my other god sister, his sister Alla Leonard, and to her husband Frankie. And we shall continue with more great gospel music. But first, we got to take care of some sponsors, and we shall return after this.
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10: Here's your Tuscaloosa and West Alabama forecast. Mix of clouds and sunshine for us here today. A little warmer than we were yesterday. Temperatures this afternoon climbing up through the middle part of the 80s. Fair to partly cloudy skies here tonight, low 60s. Temperatures warming up a little bit more Sunday to finish the weekend. Another sunny day. Temperatures tomorrow afternoon reaching highs in the upper part of the 80s. And even hotter as we look to early next week. Mostly sunny skies Monday, Tuesday. Afternoon highs around 90. Storms Wednesday. I'm meteorologist Ken Boone from the Weather Channel for Town Square Media, Tuscaloosa.
11: It's 66 degrees in Tuscaloosa.
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15: And the time now, it is 8:32 right here in the city town, Tuscaloosa. And once again, you're listening to your Saturday morning gospel cavalcade, right? 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The truth. Yours truly, the Tuscaloosa Queen of Gospel, Minister Sandra Johnson Harris. We'll be here with you doing what God has given me to give to all of you. And remember, our strip, it was coming from Ephesians chapter 2 and verse 8. By the grace of God, we all come a long ways. And by that being said, come up this Tuesday, May the 19th. Please get out and vote. And I know they have transportation for the ones who don't have transportation to get to the voting polls. And let's go out and vote, because the voting polls start at 7 a.m. So just get out and vote and last all day long. So let's make plans to get out and vote on May the 19th. And you never know how God gonna bless us. You never know until you put forth an effort to go out and vote. It is 8:33 right here in the city town, Tuscaloosa.

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0: Still here. And the song goes out to them. Program goes out to Sister Norma Jean Albrooks and also to Sister Brenda Hall. I'm telling you, she's a one little singing young lady. The St. Paul Missionary Baptist Church. And also goes out to Odessa Ali and to all the senior citizen Ursula at the St. Paul Missionary Baptist Church, where our pastor, Pastor Lana Weaver, is the host pastor. It is 8:45 right here in the city of T-Town, Tuscaloosa. And our scripture for today comes from the book of Ephesians, chapter 2 and verse 8. You can read that out through the day, and you can read all next week. And I'm telling you, to God be the glory, because it's talking about the grace of God. And I'm telling you, this read it, and you will enjoy it. To God be the glory. It is 8:45 right here in the city of T-Town, Tuscaloosa, and we shall return after these sponsors.
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You know, nobody was able to shed blood for you and I. Can I get a witness? And I'm thinking about now just how it was after Jesus died, came out of that body and went down in hell. Can I get a witness here tonight? Seems like I can see him in my mind.

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All of the prophets have been dead a long time. They was in Abraham's bosom. But do you know what they've done? No doubt they were standing on the banks of heaven.

0: out is Howard Slim Hunt and the Supreme Angels, and we gonna stay under the blood. That song also goes out once again to Sister Ada Hughes. We want to send out to her godmother, that Sister Georgia Davis, and send out to her whole entire family. And to God be the glory. We're going to stay under the blood come voting day this coming Tuesday, May the 19th. By the grace of God, we all come a long way. So just go out and vote. And just remember, stay up on the blood, because you never know how God going to do this. You never know. But you got to put forth an effort to go on and do what the Lord say do. And when you do that, I'll just let you know that everything is going to be all right, because God is still in charge. Yes, he is. It is 9 a.m. right here in SFT Town, Tuscaloosa, and we shall continue with more great gospel music. 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

Yes, prayer will change things. And that was the those Swan and Quintets. And only is the late Percy Griffin. Change, I'm telling you, change is going to come. And we just have to be patient. He said, wait on your appointed time. Your change is going to come. And therefore being said, that this just goes out to everybody all over God's land and country. You can't hurry God. God is an on-time God. You cannot hurry God.

That being said, stop stressing yourself out. Stop being sick. And you won't have all these headaches and lose an appetite because things is not going your way. God is an on-time God. You cannot rush him. He be there for you. He might not come when you want him, but he's always on time. Better days is coming for all of us. And so please make forth an effort to get out and vote on this coming Tuesday. Is go to your voting place. And I know that we have a transportation. You don't have transportation. I know somebody out there got transportation. Take it to the voting poll. And so you can cash your vote. I'm not going to tell you who to vote for. That's between you and God. And not nobody else. So just cash your vote in this coming Tuesday, May the 19th. Because better days are coming.

0: yes, better days are coming. It's Pastor Alfonso Bourne. He will be doing a revival on starting on May the 19th at 7 p.m. at the St. Paul Missionary Baptist Church, where my pastor, Pastor Dr. Lonnie Weaver, is the church pastor, and it started at 7. And we have a musical guest. It's Minister LaCourtney Crispin, along with Minister Mary Finch. They all will be there. What a glorious time. You don't have anything to do those 3 nights. Just come out and just enjoy Jesus. It is 7:14. Well, 7:15 right here in the city town, Tuscaloosa. And we shall return after these sponsors.
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8: Here's your Tuscaloosa and West Alabama forecast. Mix of clouds and sunshine for us here today. A little warmer than we were yesterday. Temperatures this afternoon climbing up through the middle part of the 80s. Fair to partly cloudy skies here tonight. Low 60s. Temperatures warming up a little bit more Sunday to finish the weekend. Another sunny day. Temperatures tomorrow afternoon reaching highs in the upper part of the 80s. And even hotter as we look to early next week. Mostly sunny skies Monday, Tuesday. Afternoon highs around 90. Storms Wednesday. I'm meteorologist Ken Boone from the Weather Channel for Town Square Media, Tuscaloosa.
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10: It's 70 degrees in Tuscaloosa.
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3: Welcome to Living Testimony Graduation Edition. Good morning, our dear brothers, dear sisters, and dear graduates throughout the United States of America and abroad. Let us pray. Dear Heavenly Father, we thank you and praise you for the graduates who have used wisdom to receive the honor of graduating from pre-K, first grade, middle school, high school, colleges, and universities. Inspire them to move to the next chapter in life with your guidance and protection. Jesus, let all graduates know to put you first as they move up the ladder of success. God, we sincerely thank the parents, grandparents, churches, faculty, and staff for the encouragement and support for the graduates. In Jesus' name we pray, amen and amen. Living Testimony Program is in the memory of the transitioning of the nurse at DCH Hospital in Tuscaloosa, Alabama. The personal family, the DCH employees' family, and the Tuscaloosa community. We extend our heartfelt condolences to all families who have lost loved ones due to violence. Living Testimony Program is also in the memory of all who have lost loved ones. The scripture for today comes from Psalm 20th chapter and the 4th verse. May he grant you according to your heart's desire and fulfill all your purpose. The topic, graduates, pursue your purpose with wisdom. To our graduates, congratulations as you continue to fulfill your God-given purpose. As you enter your next chapter, set goals to attain the desires of your heart. Now is the time for you to depend completely and totally on the Lord Jesus Christ, asking him, what is it, Jesus, do you want me to do in my next chapter? Many of you will go to work. Many will go to college. Many will enlist in the military, and many will move to the next grade. Or you may decide to get an advanced college degree. Whatever you do, always ask God to show you clearly what his will is for your life. No matter where you go, always remember to carry the Lord Jesus Christ with you to give you wisdom to make the right decisions. You will stay.

0: on the right path as you submit completely to God's will in your life. Remembering always Romans 8:28. I know that all things work together for good to those who love you and are called according to your purpose. You must use wisdom at all times to obtain your purpose. Do not allow anyone or anything to turn you away from your purpose and the wisdom of the Lord. Remember Daniel, who was taken away from his homeland when Daniel was 17 or 18 years old. Daniel never forgot his purpose and used wisdom in all things because Daniel loved the Lord. God loved Daniel and referred to Daniel as greatly loved. Daniel 10th chapter and the 11th verse. Daniel did not allow anyone or anything to turn him away from the God he knew. Daniel refused to bow down to idols because Daniel loved the Lord. Daniel knew we only have one true living God. Daniel was highly educated, trained in language, literature, and science. Through the training, Daniel kept the faith and never turned away from our true living God. Daniel prayed 3 times a day, morning, noon, and night. Daniel would not allow anyone or anything to lead him from the true living God. Thrown in the lion's den because Daniel would not bow down to idols. Daniel came out victorious because Daniel stayed on the Lord's side. Young people, as you branch out into the world, please stay on the Lord's side. If you keep your purpose in your heart, you will not stray. If you remember the things your parents, grandparents, churches, teachers have instilled in you, you will continue to succeed. You will go higher because you have used wisdom in all things. Wisdom will help you to refuse to go the wrong path with your friends. Wisdom will allow you to show up for classes and work on time. Wisdom will allow you to treat everyone with a kind heart and loving spirit. Wisdom will allow you to walk away when someone is leading you down the wrong road. Wisdom will say no to the things you know in your heart that are not right according to the word of the Lord. Let us look at the word wisdom. W, walking and talking to the Lord at all times. I, interceding for yourself and others through prayer and thanksgiving. S, saved by the Lord when we use wisdom and follow God's purpose. D, doing the will of our Father. O, obeying the word of the Lord. And last, M, maintaining the right attitude no matter what you go through in life or what you become in life. Always keep the right attitude. All through the Bible, there are examples of people using wisdom to overcome the obstacles in life. Your purpose in life was already planned by God before you were born, according to Jeremiah. The purpose means we must ask God to lead us in His purpose and for us not to stray. We must not be disobedient, but do the will of our Father. Saul, whose name was later changed to Paul, could not run from the Lord, although Paul did not like Christians. But our God had a different plan. The light brought Saul to God. Paul, too, was well educated and could speak many languages. But God had to teach Paul to follow God's will and not his will. The greatest person with wisdom was Solomon, the son of King David. Solomon did not ask for riches, long life, and because Solomon only asked for wisdom, God gave Solomon everything. Solomon never wanted for anything materially. Asking for wisdom, God will show us how to obtain anything our heart desires. please go to your next chapter to be a legacy for the future generation. Be the person who says we will serve the Lord with all of our hearts, minds, and souls to be called according to his purpose at all times. Jesus used wisdom when Jesus went to the Garden of Gethsemane, praying to our Father for the bitter cup of the cross to be taken away. The answer was no, and Jesus accepted his purpose that day for his Father's will to be done and not his will. Going to the cross, Jesus used wisdom in convincing the two thieves to believe in him. Only one thief believed that day and would join Jesus in paradise. Jesus using wisdom to tell John to take care of his mother because Jesus' mother had helped Jesus fulfill his purpose. Jesus used wisdom by committing his spirit back to God, saying, "It is finished." Jesus, being buried in a borrowed tomb, rose with all power in his hands, staying on earth to let everyone know Jesus is not dead, but it's alive and well. Returning to heaven to sit on the right hand of our Father, Jesus sees who is following his purpose or what we are doing. As Jesus intercedes for us, let us continue to use wisdom and do what Jesus wants us to do. Hallelujah. Again, graduates, do not forget your parents, grandparents, family, your churches, schools, and communities. We are very proud of you, and God is proud of you too. May the sick be healed by the blood and stripes of Jesus. May the grieving be comforted, and may the oppressed and depressed find peace and joy. Come and join the Greater Bethel Spiritual Church as Dr. Nathaniel Davis brings the message this Sunday, September the 17th at 11 o'clock. Sunday school begins at 10. Bishop Mayrose James is our pastor. Greater Miracle House of Prayer Pastors Aid Auxiliary presents a fellowship service with the speaker, evangelist Jaywana Neal from the Church of Joel under the leadership of Bishop Brinkley of Tennessee at 11 o'clock a.m. and at the Greater New Harvest Apostolic Church, 3300 18th Street, Tuscaloosa, Alabama. Bishop Dennis and First Lady Edith McCarter will be celebrating this Sunday. Details about the national convention will air soon. Congratulations to all graduates. Stillman College, celebrating its 150th anniversary, had the pleasure and honor of having Mr. Magic Johnson to receive an honorary doctorate degree. Congratulations, Dr. Johnson. Cheryl Burrell Smith received a Bachelor's of Science degree in business from Stillman College on this great occasion. Congratulations, Cheryl, from the Greater Bethel Spiritual Church. Donna Murphy Foster received a business degree from the University of Alabama. Jackie Davis received a GED from Shelton. Weeping Mary Missionary Baptist Church is very proud of you. Trinity Smith received her master's degree from Liberty University. Congratulations, Trinity. Pastor Leonita Hunt received her doctorate in theological studies. Congratulations, Dr. Hunt. Mason Hart graduated from the University of South Alabama, Mobile, Alabama, with a master's degree. Mason's parents are Kip and Julie Hart. Congratulations, Mason. Devin Collins, son of Bobby and Tanya Bobo, received a degree in art from Columbia College of Chicago. Congratulations, Devin. High school graduates. Paul Bryan High School, Mason Chandler Brown, the Greater Miracle House of Prayer and the Greater New Harvest Apostolic Church. Churches are very proud of you. The Central High School, Micaiah Crawford, receiving a 4.0 average and graduating from Central. Parents Michael and Jill Crawford, grandparents Dr. Louise Crawford and Mrs. Alexander. Weeping Mary is very proud of Micaiah. Hillcrest High School, Ian Zachary Hughes. Ian was surprised to receive one of the most outstanding awards at graduation, the Patriot Award, and maintaining a 4.0 average. Parents Ivan and Salitris Hughes, grandmother Jackie Sanders, St. Peter AME Zion Church is proud of Ian. Sophie Hart, 4.0 average, graduating from Hillcrest High School. Sophie's parents are Kip and Julie Hart. And I know the Church of the Highlands is proud of Sophie. Sitting at graduation above Jayla Fisher, their proud parents were excited as they watched Jayla receive her diploma. Congratulations, Jayla, for graduating from Hillcrest High School. And from elementary to middle school, Kingston Burrell Smith, Greater Bethel Spiritual Church, is proud of you as you enter middle school. Congratulations again to all graduates near and far. Living Testimony is very proud of you, your parents, grandparents, faculty, and staff who have trained you to be successful. We give out a shout to the Tuscaloosa City and Tuscaloosa County Board Schools, Tuscaloosa Academy, Holy Spirit, and American Christian School, and the new amazing school, which is located on Stillman Campus, I Dream Big School. A shout out to Mother and Brother Burrell as they have watched two family members in college receive degrees. And Mother Burrell and Brother Burrell are the parents of Cheryl Burrell, who received her degree from Stillman, and the grandmother of Trinity Smith, who received a master's degree from Liberty University, and also Kingston, who is moving from elementary to middle school. A shout out again to Mother Joella Spencer, and a shout out to Mother Pat Richardson. Thanks to Town Square Media, Brother Jay, Minister Sandra Harris, and Living Testimony awesome producer Kai Jones. Living Testimony has enjoyed producing the graduation edition. And if you have children you would like for me to add to this program for graduation, please call me at 205-887-3204. Thank you for listening this morning, and may our God bless you abundantly.
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2: 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And to all graduates, let the Lord lead you. He will lead you in the right way doing for your continue of your education and on your job. It is 9:47 right here in the city of T-Town, Tuscaloosa. And coming up at 10:15 will be Elder Barbara J. Hicks for the Midnight Cried. You know you don't want to miss the word of God. And we will continue with more great gospel music. 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

0: It's Let It Be Real. That's the late Troy Raymond, along with the Soul Sushers. And I'm going to sing that song because my great granddaughter, she does love that song. That's Nadia Denise Gray. I'm so proud of her. And she will be graduating on this coming Monday the 18th, from the Alberta Art School. And she'll be going on to the first grade. It's my great-great-grandchild. And I'm telling you, to all the students and to graduate this coming week and the next week, congratulations. Just remember, let God lead you in the right direction. It is 9:51 right here in the CFT town, Tuscaloosa. And we shall return after these sponsors.
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0: such mean Lord. And the time now, it is 10:01 right here in the city of T-Town, Tuscaloosa. And come on, at 10:15, we'll be Midnight Cry with Elder Barbara J. Hicks. And for the time being, we will continue with more great gospel music on your Saturday morning Gospel Cavalcade.
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0: It's time now for the Midnight Cry with Elder Barbara J. Hicks. Good morning to you, Elder Hicks.
1: Good morning, Minister Harris. How are you doing today? And good morning to this big world we have. Good morning, good morning, good morning. A midnight cry, a cry that is soon to come. The truth stated in this broadcast does not necessarily reflect those of any specific church denomination, but those of the Word of God. Let us pray. Father God, as I come to you this day in the name of your Son, my Lord and Savior, Jesus Christ, I give you the honor, the praise, and the glory. Father God, as I continue obeying your command, I ask you as I begin to give out what your Holy Spirit has given to me for this hour, this day, I ask you to hide me, Barbara, in you, and that I decrease and your Holy presence increases as your word goes forth. In Jesus' name, I do pray. Amen, amen, and amen. Good morning, Mr. and Mrs. Tuscaloosa, and the children too, and all, and everyone within the four corners of this world who can hear my voice. Saints, let us rejoice and be glad in this day the Lord has given us to continue to serve him and love and serve others. And I sit before this microphone today to give out across this radio broadcast and the World Wide Web what the Lord has given to me on the rapture and tribulation. I come in the name and authority of my Lord and Savior, Jesus Christ, to encourage each of you to look to Jesus, for he is the joy of our salvation. For Jesus is the only way we can travel to the Father, our God, Abba. And now, and how shall we get there through Jesus? Just as he promised us in John 14, verses 1 through 11. But Christ will receive us to himself and take us to Father's house, to the Father's house. And the marriage will take place, brothers and sisters. There is no wedding no wedding on earth that can equate nor compare to the marriage when Jesus marries his bride. Yes, saints and sinners. Therefore, it is be ready time. It is be ready time, for the midnight cry is soon to come. Brothers and sisters, as I have stated many times over the past 15 years, there are many in our generation who remain ignorant of the facts surrounding the second coming of Christ, unaware that it will occur in two parts. But the scriptures are clear. Jesus will first return for his church, his bride, setting the world stage for the tribulation, a seven-year period that will be the darkest in human history. At the end of these 7 years, Jesus Christ will return to earth with his bride, and this time he will come as a conquering king. Yes, he is. And to do what? To establish his righteousness, his righteous kingdom on earth. Saints, this is a promise of God, so we can be certain it will happen. Whether everyone believes it or not, it's going to happen. And the first of these prophecies will be fulfilled when Jesus returns just as he left. As stated in Acts chapter 1, verses 10 through 11, the disciples stood straining their eyes to see Jesus as he ascended into the clouds. Two white-robed men suddenly stood there among them. They said, "Men of Galilee, why are you standing here staring at the sky? Jesus has been taken away from you into heaven. And someday, just as you saw him go, he will return." Even the angels spoke of this prophesied return known as the rapture and or the resurrection. This is a day eagerly awaited by those who love Christ. Brothers and sisters, many people ask, why does the rapture occur? Oh, listen, brothers and sisters, listen. Jesus plainly tells us why. For our protection. You're with my protection. Jesus said, because you have obeyed my command to persevere, I will protect you from the great time of testing that will come upon the whole world to test those who belong to this world. Revelations 3 and 10, NLT. Back it up. Oh, yes, brothers and sisters. Before Jesus pronounces final judgment on this world, Jesus is going to give the world one last chance to repent and place their faith in him. This is the time of testing that will come upon the whole world to test those who belong to this world. The Bible calls this time period the tribulation, and it will last 7 years because life will be so horrifying during this time period. Jesus will gather his followers, us, you and me, before it occurs, so we will be protected. Just as he protected Noah and his family from the flood, God will protect the righteous from the horrors of this time period. Saints, immediately before the seven-year tribulation period, Jesus, our Lord, our Savior, will return for all those dead or alive who have placed their faith in him. They will be transformed in the blink of an eye. Did you get that one? Yes. And appear before God in heaven for their reward. From that day forward, these people, those who maintained a personal relationship with Jesus Christ while living on the earth, will live in the eternal presence of the Prince of Peace, the creator of the universe. This is the blessed hope of all Christians, that Christ will return for them. And Jesus confirms his hope by making a promise to all who trust him in John chapter 14, verses 1 through 3. Brothers and sisters, it would behoove us to be aware that the rapture will come like a thief in the night, quickly and unexpectedly. Those who are alert and awake will be caught up into the clouds to be with God, while those who are not will be left behind to endure the great time of testing that will come upon the whole world to test those who belong to this world. In preparation for his return, we should serve others, show patience, love each other, pray, and eagerly wait Jesus' return, knowing full well we are redeemed by his love. Peter highlighted the importance of love when he notes that the things of this world will soon pass away. He says in 1 Peter chapter 4, verses 7 through 9, he says, therefore, be earnest and disciplined in your prayer. Most important of all, continue to show deep love for each other, for love covers a multitude of sins. Cheerfully share your home with those who need a meal or a place to stay. Peter also reminds us that we should be patient in awaiting Christ's return. Saints, although we long for the Lord's return, we must be patient. For his plan is to give plenty time for all to come to know him, so that not a single person will have to perish. We must also be patient with those who mock our belief that Christ will return, as they accept as true their own belief that much time has passed from a human perspective time. That's what they're talking about. Since he first made his first promise to return for his bride. Remember, saints, because they are not of the spirit, the thought of the Lord's return seems more like foolishness to them, those who mock us and do not believe. Brothers and sisters, the things of this world can be very distracting, but we must remain focused on the end goal. This world is only temporary, but God will create a paradise on earth that is everlasting and eternal. Therefore, we, you and I, should set out to live godly lives in order to secure his promise for ourselves. For where our treasures are stored, there our hearts will be also. Brothers and sisters, it would behoove us to know that those who believe the master will return at any moment remain faithful servants in charge of their master's estate, knowing that when he returns, he will be pleased to find them hard at work. Likewise, we, you and I, should faithfully observe Jesus' command to love the Lord thy God with all thy heart and with all thy soul and with all thy mind and with all thy strength. This is the first command. And the second is like namely this, thou shalt love thy neighbor as thyself. There is none other commandment greater than these. When he returns, he'll find us following him in faithful devotion. This is how everyone should live life, because Christ is coming, and he is coming soon, saints. He is coming soon. Will Jesus come in the midst of our basketball games and our weekend celebrations today? How will he find us if he should do so? Will he find us watching and waiting with our lamps trimmed? Or will he find us as those in the day of Noah, enjoying banquets and parties and weddings and money-making church programs, et cetera, et cetera? Jesus and the disciples enjoyed the presence of others and even fellowship with sinners. But we must remember that the Spirit of God was always present in the Son of God, Jesus, as so was the Father. Brothers and sisters, if we are saved, filled with the Holy Ghost, and daily being sanctified, others will know it by our walk and by our talk. For our lifestyle and our actions will speak Holy Ghost filled by baptized. But saints, how can we walk with the Holy Spirit dwelling inside of us, yet we have the characteristics and the lifestyle of Satan? Here is a newsflash. Saints, we cannot. No, we cannot. It is now time to choose this day whom we will serve. Will Satan be our God, or will God be our God? For the decision we make today will affect the rest of our life. For today is the first day of the rest of our life. Choose ye this day. Choose. Oh, well, brothers and sisters, again, it is that time that I must close. But if God delays his son, Jesus Christ, one more week, I look forward to being with you again. However, before I close, ask yourself, have I repented of my sins? Have I turned from sin to Jesus Christ in order to receive forgiveness? Choose today. Are we, you and I, ready for the midnight cry? Jesus gave us the promise that we will be with him in heaven in our own mansion. Are we, you and I, ready to go there? If not, pray this prayer. Pray this prayer. Listen. Pray it. Lord, Lord, have mercy on me, for I am a sinner. Father God, right now I confess Jesus as the Lord of my soul. With my heart, I believe that God raised Jesus from the dead. This very moment, I accept Jesus Christ as my own personal Savior. And according to his word, right now I am saved. Thank you, Jesus, for your unlimited grace, which has saved me from my sins. I thank you, Jesus, that your grace never leads to license, but rather it always leads to repentance. Therefore, Lord Jesus, transform my life so that I may bring glory and honor to you alone and not to myself. Thank you, Jesus. Thank you, Jesus, for dying for me and giving me eternal life. In Jesus' name I do pray. Amen, amen, and amen. Brothers and sisters, a midnight cry, the rapture, the next prophesied event in the Bible, is coming like a thief in the night. And if you are not one of those who are not, if you are one of those who are not ready for the cry, you shall be left behind to endure the great tribulation and most likely end up spending eternity in hell. Why take the chance of hell versus heaven? Choose ye this day. Will you choose life or will you choose death? Don't miss the greatest gift we could ever receive, eternal life with Jesus Christ. For not to believe Jesus Christ is the Son of the true and living God will surely provide, guarantee, and lock you a home in hell. Make your choice today, heaven or hell. In closing, saints, I pray for the lost is that God gives them one more day to choose eternal life through his Son, Jesus Christ. And my prayer for the blood-bought Christian is this. May the Lord bless you. May the Lord keep you and make his face shine upon you and continue to be gracious unto you and to give you peace. Choose ye this day. God bless.
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0: You have been listening to Elder Barbara J. Hicks for the Midnight Cry. 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
2: If it seem evil unto you to serve the Lord, choose ye this day whom ye will serve.

got to shout. We got to shout for Jesus. Yes, we do. We got to shout for Jesus. And that's Brother Tony Bush, and along with the deacons and Minister Alicia Noah Smith. I'm telling you, to God be the glory. This song goes out to my godparents, their big dog, and big John Matthews, and also to my Uncle James. And he always listening 24/7. It's 10:40 right here in the 70 town, Tuscaloosa. I just want to encourage everybody to just recommend Jesus to somebody as you pass along this narrow way. And don't forget to go vote on this coming Tuesday, May the 19th. Just make preparations. Just put forth the effort. Just go out there, because you never know how God gonna bless us. We need this. Because I was scripture in Ephesians 2 and verse 8. He's talking about, you know, the grace. Because the grace of God, by God's grace, we come a long way. So please just go out and vote this coming Tuesday. And I know the polls probably open at 7 a.m. Until 7 p.m. in the evening. And so please, you don't have transportation, call somebody. Call your pastor. I know he probably don't mind coming picking you up so you can go cast your vote. So make that effort to go out and vote this coming Tuesday. And coming at 10:45 will be Minister Effie Brooks from the Word of Covenant. And, you know, at that time, you know, be our time to go. And I'll just lead this song with everybody, everywhere. And then whatever you do in these days and time, always put God first. Until tomorrow morning for your Sunday morning sundown south at 5 a.m., I bid you a pleasant, good blessing Saturday morning.

0: Welcome to Words of the Covenant from Effie. We are studying the book of Daniel. And the book of Daniel is so important because Jesus himself refers to the book of Daniel when he gives warnings about the end of the age. It's so important that we know what's going to happen at the end of the age and that we relate this information to our children and our loved ones. It's so important because we hear of things happening where people end up losing their lives because they don't know the Word of God and what's going to happen in the end of the age. We heard of a situation where people lost their lives in an effort, thinking that they would go off in a spaceship and meet the Lord in a spaceship. And we remember the situation in Waco, Texas, where people lost their lives following one that claimed to be the Lamb of God, the Messiah. And we remember the Jim Jones situation. And it's all because people do not have the knowledge of the Word of God. It's written, "My people perish for a lack of knowledge." So we are digging into the book of Daniel because it's full of information about the end of the age. In our previous lesson, we took a look at Daniel, the 8th chapter. And we saw in the 8th chapter of Daniel, where Daniel had a vision in which he was shown something about the end time, but it was shown to him in symbolism, and he didn't really understand. He saw the symbols, but he did not understand what it was that he was being shown until the angel Gabriel revealed the interpretation of the vision. Daniel had seen a ram with two horns, one horn being higher than the other, and this was a symbol of the Medo-Persian kingdom that would be in power, and the Persians would be in greater power than the Medes. And Daniel saw in the vision that this ram, the Medo-Persian empire, would be in power and none would be able to stand before the kingdom. No one could be able to resist the power of this kingdom. Then all of a sudden he saw a he-goat. The he-goat came and it attacked the ram and trampled the ram underfoot. And no one was able to stand before the he-goat. And the he-goat had a single horn between its eye, an exalted horn. This represented Alexander the Great. He would be a world power that would come. And then in the vision, he saw that this single horn was suddenly broken. It symbolized the fact that in the prime of his life, Alexander the Great suddenly died at the age of 33. And all the power that he had, the kingdom that he had, was divided between his four generals. This was shown when the horn was suddenly broken. The great horn of the he-goat was suddenly broken, and in the place of that horn there came up four little horns, the four generals of Alexander the Great. And then from one of those little horns came up another little horn. And this was symbolic of the son of one of the generals. One of the generals who was ruling over the area of Syria was Antiochus the Great. And Antiochus the Great had a son named Antiochus Epiphanes. And the little horn that came from one of the four little horns was symbolic of Antiochus Epiphanes. And now let's go back to the book of Daniel and let's review what was shown to Daniel or revealed to Daniel about that little horn. We'll look at the 8th chapter of Daniel and let's look at verses 10 through 12. Speaking of the little horn, and it waxed great even to the host of heaven, and it cast down some of the host of the stars to the ground and stamped upon them. Now, when mention is made here of the horn waxing against the host of heaven, this is indication that this horn will be against the Lord. It will rise up in power against God himself. And some of the host and the stars, and these are the priests of God. And this horn, little horn, will exalt itself against God and his priesthood. Verse 11 continues, yea, he magnified himself even to the prince of the host, and by him the daily sacrifice was taken away, and the place of his sanctuary was cast down, and an host was given him against the daily sacrifice by reason of transgression, and it cast down the truth to the ground, and it practiced and prospered. Now, from what we're reading here, that this one that is against God and his people will be allowed to prosper because of the sins of the people, the sins of Israel. And this one is going to come against God's truth, his word, and cast it down according to what we read. Now, when we look at what happened with the son of Antiochus the Great, who was Antiochus Epiphanes, we see this kind of thing happening because he is a type and shadow of the Antichrist that will come at the very end of the age. And when Daniel is being told by the angel Gabriel the meaning of his vision, Gabriel starts talking about, it appears, he's talking about what Antiochus Epiphanes will be doing, but he goes right into, from that, what the Antichrist will be doing at the end of the age. And according to historians, Antiochus Epiphanes is the one who robbed the temple. And he put in the Holy of Holies a statue of a false god, Jupiter. Now, according to the word of God, in the Holy of Holies, that was the most sacred part of the temple. It was the part where God himself dwelt. And only the high priest could go in there. And then only once a year, after he had made a blood sacrifice for his sins. If he failed to make a blood sacrifice for his sins, he dropped dead in the presence of God. So this was the most sacred place of the temple, and Antiochus Epiphanes has put in there a statue of a false god. He also pulled down the walls of Jerusalem, and he gave a command that they should sacrifice swine. Now, swine or pig is considered an unclean animal, and God gave Israel specific instructions that they were not to deal with the swine, the unclean animals. And here he is, Antiochus Epiphanes, given an order that they are to use the swine as a sacrifice. This is an abomination unto God. He also forbade the circumcision. Now, God had given circumcision as a sign of the covenant that they were in, the Israelites were in with God. And he had made the statement that that soul that refuses to circumcise himself, allow himself to be circumcised, would be cut off from God and his people. And so now they're in a situation where they are not allowed to circumcise. Also, the sacred books, we read where that the truth would be cast down to the ground. Antiochus Epiphanes destroyed the sacred books. All those that he could find, he destroyed them. So we see the prophecy that was given through Daniel did come to pass as a type and shadow of what was going to happen at the end of the age with the Antichrist. And it happened then because of sin, the sins of Israel. It happened, will happen at the end of the age again because of the sins of the people. When Jesus was explaining about the signs of the end of the age, one of the signs that he gave was the fact that sin would abound and the love of many would wax cold. And we see that happening even in this day and time. The signs of the time are upon us. We also hear about earthquakes and mudslides and various things that are happening that Jesus spoke of in the 24th chapter of Matthew when he was telling his disciples about the things that will happen toward the end of the age. Let's look at the 24th chapter of Matthew at verse, beginning with verse 36. That's Matthew 24th chapter, verse 36. But of that day and hour knoweth no man, no, not the angels of heaven, but my Father only. But as the days of Noe were, so shall also the coming of the Son of Man be. For as in the days that were before the flood, they were eating and drinking, marrying and giving in marriage until the day that Noe entered the ark, and knew not until the flood came and took them all away, so shall also the coming of the Son of Man be. Then shall two be in the field, the one shall be taken and the other left. Two women shall be grinding at the mill, the one shall be taken and the other left. Watch therefore, for ye know not what hour your Lord doth come. So if people had known God's word, they would have known that they can't go meet him in a spaceship, or they can't go over here and say, here he is over here, or here he is over there. Jesus makes it clear that no one knows the exact time, but he warns us to be ready, for he will come as a thief in the night. Time is running out. The Lord has shown me clocks over and over again, and we need to wake up and be ready. America needs to repent and return unto the Lord. America has lost her glory. I was shown in a vision a flag, and the area, the blue part where the stars are, the stars were missing. And the white part, the red and white stripes, the white part was dingy and dull looking. America has lost her glory because she turned away from God. The same thing happened to Israel when she turned away from the Lord. Then Israel lost her glory. If we would repent to humble ourselves and pray and seek the face of the Lord Jesus
1: Christ. WTSK, Tuscaloosa.
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3: I'm from two locations, the Old Testament book of Ruth and the New Testament book of Matthew. Ruth chapter 1, verses 16 through 18, and Matthew's Gospel chapter 15, verses 25 through 28. Allow me to read them to you from the King James Version. Again, with Ruth chapter 1, verses 16 through 18. It reads, And Ruth said, entreat me not to leave thee, or to return from following after thee. For whither thou goest, I will go. And where thou lodgest, I will lodge. Thy people shall be my people, and thy God, my God. Where thou diest, will I die, and there will I be buried. The Lord do so to me, and more also, if aught but death part thee and me. When she saw that she was steadfastly minded to go with her, then she left speaking unto her. From Matthew's Gospel, chapter 15, verses 25 through 28. Then came she and worshiped him, saying, Lord, help me. But he answered and said, it is not meet to take the children's bread and to cast it to the dogs. And she said, truth, Lord, yet the dogs eat of the crumbs which fall from their master's table. Then Jesus answered and said unto her, O woman, great is thy faith. Be unto thee even as thou wilt. And her daughter was made whole from that very hour. From these passages of scripture, my topic for today is a caring love and a mother that cares. A caring love and a mother that cares. We are thankful for all our mothers and what they've done to bring our lives to what it should be. We praise God for his blessing. Our story today entails two different settings. Our first setting takes place between a mother and her daughter-in-law. And the second story takes place between a mother on behalf of her daughter that is not well. My first point in dealing with a caring love and a mother's care in dealing with spiritual commitment is that a relationship strengthened by love. A relationship strengthened by love. And this, we find this taking place in the book of Ruth. Ruth is such a unique person. We find her in position to do a lot of things, but God uses her in a mighty way. It begins by introducing us to her in-laws. We find that her father-in-law was named Elimelech. That's right. And her mother-in-law was named Naomi. They were from Bethlehem in Judea. There was a famine in the city, in the area, and they were trying to find relief because things were scarce where they were. And so they journeyed to a land called Moab. And after being in Moab for a while, the father, Elimelech, got sick and died, which made Naomi a widow. But she had her two sons, Chilion and Mahlon, who was there to help her to get through. These two men married two young girls from Moab, one named Orpah and the other one named Ruth. That's right. They were married for 10 years. Yes, yes. Then by some sudden or some unexplainable reason, these two young men died, right, leaving not only the mother a widow, but now their wives, widows as well. It's a terrible situation that we find. But during this 10-year time frame, a bond was established between the mother and the mother-in-law and the daughters. Oftentimes, we make reference to Ruth and her commitment, but Orpah also had a commitment to Naomi. She loved Naomi just like Ruth loved Naomi. She wanted the best for Naomi just like Ruth wanted the best for her. But the custom was that Naomi came upon that if a man died without having children, then the next in line would be able to marry the wives and carry on the lineage of the person that died. Well, they were in a strange land and they didn't have any relatives in that land. So Naomi, being a just woman, had heard that back in her home town, home area, that the famine has ceased or gone down, and there was prosperity once again taking place. So she said, I'm going to go back home. And she wanted to change her name before she went back home. She came their name Naomi. But because of what had happened to her, the loss of her husband and the loss of her son, she changed the name to Mara. And she said, because it had been so bitter for me. She felt the pain of loss and felt aloneness. But she had the comfort and the love of her daughter-in-laws, which loved on her and cared for her. But she wanted to be fair with them. She knew that these were young women, and these young women needed to have companions of their own. So she said to them, I'm going to release you from the bond or the law or the rule that said that you had to wait for somebody else to come along. I'm going to release you so you can go back to your own families and go back to your own home and marry someone else if you desire. The daughters cried upon her shoulder and said, no, we don't want to leave you. And she encouraged them to leave and leave. And so Orpah reluctantly left and went back. But Ruth didn't want to leave. She recognized that the relationship that they had with Naomi was not just something that just discard, that she loved her mother-in-law. Oftentimes when it comes to marriage and things, mother-in-laws get a bad rap. They have make jokes about mother-in-laws, and the husband know that the mother-in-law company wanted to put all the good china up and hide everything and not give any comfort, and don't have the mother-in-law stand over 2 or 3 days and start complaining about these things. But mother-in-laws have played a great role in helping families to be what they are. And we find here that there's a great love for the mother-in-law here between these two girls. And so Naomi, when Orpah decided, said, okay, I'll go reluctantly. And so Naomi saw that Ruth was still there. And she tried her very best to persuade her to leave, to go and go back to her. But Ruth couldn't see any other place to go except to be beside her. She didn't want to leave Naomi to herself. And she made this great, great declaration that we oftentimes make her say it when she says to him, in the 16th verse, Ruth said, and I'll just paraphrase, it says, please stop asking me to leave you or go away from you, because I want you to know that where you go, I'll go. And where you stay, I'll stay. And the people and your people will be my people, and your God will be my God. She makes a commitment here. She chooses Naomi to be her mother. I heard several of you all today when we were talking about mothers, and you all said that this person here is not my biological mother, but you said this person is my mother here all over the place. And we run

connection. They have a maternal connection that calls people from time in the future come back and say, you made a difference in my life. Such is the case with Ruth and Naomi. She's not a biological mother to Naomi's not a biological mother to Ruth, but there is a bond, there's a connection that causes Ruth to want to stay with her. By being there, Ruth learns how to care for Naomi, and Naomi receives the benefit of the care that Ruth provides for her. One of the greatest things we can do in loving on people is to show how much we care, to be there to help them, to care for them, to always be patient, to wait on them. We live in a time in a world where people are often impatient with one another. We need to slow down and love on each other and be patient. People may not move at our pace, may not move the way we want to. Sometimes my wife and I are walking together and anything. My pace is faster than her pace. And not that I want to run off and leave her, but sometimes I look back and see where she is. And I wonder why she's so far back behind me. But if I really cared, I would slow my pace, that I would always keep her close to me. So for those of in the military, we got Sergeant Fletcher back there today in his great uniform. He knows that when you go on the run as a unit, you don't set the pace based on the fastest runner, but you set the pace on the slowest runner to try to keep everybody together. Because if we can get that slow runner across the line, it means that everybody else has made the journey also. When you care, you want to always do those things to help everyone to reach their destination and be there. So we knew, according to the story here, we know that Naomi had made up her mind to go back to Bethlehem. And Ruth would not allow her to go back by herself. This relationship was strengthened by love. Love for one another and love for the mother-in-law. Now, some great things happen while they travel on the way. When they get in Moab, Naomi didn't know anybody. But when they get to Bethlehem, Ruth doesn't know anybody. And so there's an interchange between the two cultures as time goes along. Mm-hmm. Now, when they get back there, they still have issues. How are they going to live? How are they going to survive? Yes. Now, because Naomi's back in her hometown, she has family that she can turn to, people that she can lean on, and they began to watch out for her. And Naomi sent Ruth out into the field every day to glean like all the other women would go out and glean the field. It seemed like an ordinary thing, but we never know how God is at work if we let him lead and guide us along the way. As Ruth was going out doing her work, she was noticed by a handsome young man by the name of Boaz. Right. And Boaz noticed Ruth, and she began to inquire, so who is that young woman over there? And then she said, oh, that's a Moabite to come with Naomi back here. And he began to inquire about it. And because of that, he began to make extra provision to make sure that Ruth and Naomi had what they needed. When you extend care, care will come back to you. When you help others, help will come back to you. When you give, it shall come back to you. Give, and it shall be given unto you. Good measure, pressed down, shaken together, and running over when men give into your bosom. When all things are done by love, it opens a door for greater things to take place. My second point in dealing with our topic today is a determined mother. Now, we find here in this story in Matthew's gospel a very interesting story. There's a story about a woman who comes to Jesus in the time of need. She has a daughter at home, sick. And this mother here wrestled with how do I get help for my child. And I know every mother here has set up a night during the upbringing of their children, caring for them,
through some type of cold or illness.

or some type of thing that was causing them discomfort. You sat up through the night, or sometimes when you had to go to work and the next day you had to get up in the middle of the night and care for the child. You did all this because you loved your child. This is just a mother's instinct, a mother's way of responding to the needs of her child. In this story here, we find that a woman child is very sick. And she can't find relief anywhere except she hears about Jesus. Now, she goes to seek help from Jesus, but she has a problem. Her major problem is that she's a Gentile woman and Jesus is a Jew. And they don't have much dealing with one another. And so she comes to Jesus and she starts seeking his attention. And by doing this, she sacrifices her own dignity, because people oftentimes look down on others that they think are less than they are. As in our time here, oftentimes people think that they're better because maybe the color of their skin or by the position that they hold or other things that they think exalt one over the other. So we find here that this case is a cultural or ethnic difference that we're dealing with. But she was willing to sacrifice her dignity to be able to help her children. A loving mother always willing to go the extra mile to do those things, to sacrifice, to make a difference. I heard one of the speakers today talk about when they were growing up that they didn't have much food and that they had to oftentimes wonder what they're going to eat. I've known mothers and I've experienced myself there were times when very little food, but the mother would not take a bite in her mouth until her children had something to eat. And if there be nothing left over, she just endure because she will put her children before it. That sacrifice that she will make on behalf of her children. Yeah. A mother will always do those things to uphold and uplift her children. In this case, this woman sacrificed her dignity. Didn't matter, you could call her a dog, you can call her all these things. It didn't matter. What mattered was getting help for her child. Yes, and so as she walked around, walked behind them, Jesus' disciples, they got irritated. They got upset with her because she was constantly trying to get Jesus' attention. And they said, hey, why don't you send this woman away? She's bothering us. Why don't you send her away? And she says to him, have mercy upon me. I have a child at home, sick, need help. And Jesus said to her, woman, what are you doing? I'm not sent to deal with you all. I'm sent to the lost house of Israel, the sheep of Israel. Now, and the woman here recognizing the way people think at her time, recognized the cultural differences, didn't let what Jesus said stop her from seeking what she needed. It brings us back to what we do when it comes to our prayer lives. Many times when we come before God, we ask God for something and we stop right there. But when you're persistent, when you're willing to go forth and trust God, you don't take no for an answer. You keep on talking to God, keep on expecting God, you keep on believing God until something happens. And when you do this, something will happen. Let me just diverge for a second and talk about a case where this happened in Scripture, about a man who was knocking at midnight because someone had come to visit him. And he didn't have anything to set before him. So he went to his neighbor's house and he knocked on the door because he knew that his neighbor had some bread. And as he knocked on the door, the neighbor said, stop knocking on my door. I'm in bed, my children are in bed. I'm not going to open my door. But that didn't stop the man from knocking. He kept on knocking because he knew there was some bread in that house. And because he was persistent, the man got up out of the bed and opened the door and gave him whatever he needed. My point today is that whatever you seek from God, keep on seeking, keep on trying, trusting him. And don't give up when it doesn't seem like nothing is working out. Don't give up. Keep on trusting God for what you need. This here woman, Syrophoenician woman, didn't give up. She didn't belong to their crowd. She didn't belong to their group. She didn't belong to their ethnic party. But she didn't give up because she had a daughter who needed her care. And therefore, she kept on. And Jesus said to her, don't you know that I can't give the children bread to the dogs?
Now, the dogs were not dogs like the Bow Wow dogs he's talking about here. His dogs was a slang for Gentile people. You know, like, you know, the slang you hear people say about other nations and stuff like that. Slang. But Jesus, hear this woman in the strength of her desire. Say, yes, Lord. She used the analogy of the dog. Say, yes, Lord. But even the dogs eat the crumbs from the master table. A light bulb went on. A light bulb went on. And Jesus said to the disciples, did you all hear this? Did you hear what this woman say? He said, I have not found so great faith, no, not in all of Israel. All this talk about God and religion and thing, and you didn't have the audacity or the nerve to be able to say, this is the way out. But here this woman who didn't have that kind of relationship, she said, I'm willing to take the less in order to be able to get what I need. And Jesus said to her, your faith has made a difference. Your faith. Trust in the Lord with all your heart. Your faith. Faith is the substance of things hoped for and the evidence of things not seen. Your faith is more than words that you speak, said, I have faith. Faith is what you put into action. When you have no way, do you walk by faith? Do you trust by faith? Do you lean on God by faith? You know, faith is believing what you cannot see because you know that if you walk with God, you will see it performed. Her faith made a difference. And because of this, her daughter was made whole. Our situations will change, not so much because of what we do, but because we trust God to get it done. My third and final point today is reasons to love your mother. Reasons to love your mother. For every one of us, those who mothers yet live and those who have gone on to be with the Lord, we have reason to love your mother. First of all, you love her because she gave you life. Be thankful. Be thankful. There's some people who don't always consider it, and they hold things against their mother. Now, I want you to know that mothers aren't perfect, but they're good. They do their best to make sure that things work out for you. Isn't it strange how while we're growing up, how mean these mothers are? How difficult it is for us to be able to do anything. They just deprive us of any joy. I can't wait to get from under these mothers. Only to discover, as time passes on, what golden people they were. How they watched over us when we didn't know what we were going through. How they kept us from dangers that we weren't aware of. How their advice caused us to be able to have a second look rather than fall into things that we shouldn't fall into. Be thankful that you had a mother who said no when everybody else was saying yes. Be thankful. But not only that, reason to love your mother is that her love is free. Shirley Caesar had this great song, No Cost, where it tells a story about the boy who's out doing some chores. And at the end of the chores, he made a list about how much the mama owed him for doing these chores. And he named out one, and it came up to be $14.95. And he brought here, and then she took his list. And she turned her over and she said, for the 9 months I carried you, no charge. And all down the line, she talked about all the things I've done. Stayed up with you at night and rocked your arm, no charge. All the things I've done here, no charge. Her love is free. Give honor. Honor her with your love, your care. Allow her to make a difference. Then reason to love your mother is that she gives, always gives her best. When you sit down at the table, eat the food, ain't no food like mama's food, no. The best. Sometimes when we have our wives, men,
We don't try to compare, but sometimes we say, Mama did it this way. We can't say it too loud, okay? She gives her best. And because she gives her best, we have reason to be love our mother. God gave us his love through the mother he chose to for his son. Yes, sir. Mary, chosen. He said, you have found favor with God. Yes. And because of it, she was able to bring into the world God's greatest gift. Yes. Jesus came to live and die that we may have life. Yes, and when he went to the cross of Calvary, he paid a price to be able to set us free from all the bondage of this world. And when he rose from the grave early that Sunday morning, he rose with all power in his hand. So as we celebrate Mother's Day, we celebrate the kind of love that comes from the throne of God. He loved us so much that he gave us his only begotten son. To God be the glory. Great things he has done. Perhaps today someone heard this story of love, of mother's love, which is embodied in God's love. You need to make a decision, if you have not made one, to receive Christ as your Savior. It's so simple, the process is. All you do is believe in your heart the Lord Jesus and confess with your mouth that God has raised him from the dead, you shall be saved. If you're willing to do that, and then you need to get baptized. If you don't have a church association, a family, go to church anywhere, I offer to you our location. Tabernacle Missionary Baptist Church, located on the west side of Tuscaloosa, Alabama, 3218 21st Street. 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Or perhaps you've already done that. You've been looking for a place where God can use your gifts, talents, and abilities. Come by letter of Christian experience. We'll receive you and welcome you to the family of God. I extend this invitation by saying the doors of the church open as the choir comes and sing. Come wherever you may be.

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2: 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We pray we see you there.

Someone ought to tell him thank you. Yes, Lord. Yes, Lord. Yes, Lord. Tell him thank you. Yes, Lord.

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Next service 10:15. Church school lots of dinner. We just praising God. I just want to tell him, thank you, Lord.

0: Dracula. The attraction of the trolls. The attraction of the trolls. The cross of Jesus Christ is attractive. It's attractive. Listen to what he says again today. The attraction of the cross. John 12th chapter. Verse 31. Now is the judgment of this world. Now shall the prince of this world be cast out. You know Satan been defeated? He cast out. Jesus did it at the cross. He conquered death, hell, and the grave on the cross. He fulfilled the first promise in the Bible on the cross. The seed of the woman bruising the serpent's head, Genesis 3:15. He did it at the cross. Now is the judgment of this world. I need to tell you, he took your judgment. Yeah, you don't go through the great white throne judgment. Jesus took your judgment when you put your faith in Jesus. He's already taken your judgment. Now your works will be judged. You're going to get to heaven when you know Jesus. Faith in him will get you to heaven. But how you live in heaven will determine how you live here. Once you're saved, I mean, he has taken your judgment. Are y'all hearing me?
1: Yes, sir.
0: And then look at the cross, verse 32. And I, this is Jesus talking, if I be lifted up from the earth, will draw all men unto me. That's attraction. You ought to say yes when you see him hanging, because he hung there. If you were the only person in the world, he would have hung there just for you. And that's why you are he died for the whole world. That's universal in his scope. But you must individually choose him. You must come just as I am without one plea, but that thy blood was shed for me. Come on, read with me, verses 33 and 34. This, he said, signifying what death he should die. And I just told you that death he gonna die. He gonna do what? Lifted up. They gonna put him on the cross. The enemy thought they were doing him in, but they were really working for him. They were really fulfilling prophetic utterance that God had already manifested. Come on, verse 34. The people answered him, we have heard out of the law that Christ abides forever. And how sayest thou the Son of Man must be lifted up? Who is this Son of Man? Some people still don't know him. But can I tell you who he is? They asked the question, who is this Son of Man? Can I tell you he is the Son of God? He is the Lamb of God that taketh away the sin of the world. He is the way, the truth, and the life. He is the resurrection and the life. He is the door to the sheep. He is the Son of Man. He is the Son of God. He is our high priest. He is our way home. He's the only way. I am the way, the truth, and the life. Who is this Son of Man? They still ask, who is this Son of Man? We are in the season of Pentecost. Pentecost. Jesus died during Passover. He died during Passover. That's why they would kill the Passover lamb at 3 o'clock. That's why they hung him on that cross at 9 o'clock that morning. And he hung from 9 o'clock until 12 noon in the light. And at 12 noon, it got dark all over the world. It was dark until 3 o'clock that afternoon. He hung there. But when he hung there, they killed the Passover lamb as they've been doing every year at 3 o'clock in the afternoon. And Jesus died at 3 o'clock. nobody took his life because they, when they came, there were three hanging on crosses at Calvary. When they came to break the legs of them, that to speed up the death process before the Passover, when they got ready to break Jesus' legs, he was already gone. He said, Father, into thy hand I commend my spirit. And he gave up the ghost. He was always in control. And can I tell you today, he's still in control of this world. He had not given the world over to any Republicans or Democrats or Independents. He is still in control of this world. He is still in charge. He is still in charge of this world. He handled the situation. He died on Passover. That was seven great feasts in the Bible. And I'm going to talk about them Wednesday evening, but I want you to Passover. He died during Passover. That was the fulfillment of the Passover feast, of the fulfillment of the Passover feast. And then the Feast of Unleavened Bread, they buried him. They buried him. And then the Feast of First Fruit, he was the first to rise early Sunday morning. You recall when he hung on Calvary, tombstone fell over, the graves or the sinks opened up, but those sinks did not get up until Sunday morning. But Jesus was the first one to get up. That way y'all live on Jesus. The dead got up. When Jesus got up, the dead folk got up. Those who believed on Jesus got up and went walking uptown. That's why I say hand with Jesus. If you go to sleep before he come back, he gonna get you up. He gonna wake you up. He gonna wake you in the season, and then 50 days after Passover came Pentecost. Pentecost, the coming of the Holy Ghost. And guess what? Holy Ghost. And Holy Ghost. And you know what the Holy Ghost is? He is fire. Fire. We're gonna talk about that next Sunday in the feast. Yeah, but I want to talk today about this cross, because this is the centerpiece of our faith. And in spring they had three feasts, in summer they had the one, and in fall they had the Feast of Trumpet, the second coming of Christ, that the rapture. Can I tell you, he's coming back again? Yeah. Yeah, we sing about he is coming back again. You know, Jesus did not say anything about the rapture, but Paul picked up on it and said, I don't want you to be ignorant, brethren, concerning those who are asleep. You believe that Jesus died and rose again. Even so, those who sleep in Jesus will God bring with him. For I tell you by the word of the Lord that the trumpet was sounding and with a shout. Can you imagine Jesus come back shouting? Amen. And the dead in Christ going to get up first. And then they remain, yes, going to be caught up to go meet the Lord in the air and forever be with the Lord. And I tell you, a Feast of Atonement, tribulation, he has already atoned for us in tabernacle, the millennium, peace. But I want to talk today about this cross, the attraction of the cross, the attraction of the cross. Let me tell you, yes, it's an upward look. It's an upward look, because after the cross, after the resurrection, 50 days later came Pentecost. That when the Holy Ghost, that when the church had its birth. But it's an upward look. The Christian life is an upward look. That's why Jesus said, an eye of I be lifted up, I draw all men unto me. Don't look down, look up. Yes, you see, Satan said to Jesus one day, fall down and worship me. If you worship anybody except Jesus, you're going down. But if you follow Jesus, you go up. We sing about it. My faith looks up to the old Lamb of Calvary. It's an upward look. Yeah, somebody said, I will lift up my eyes to the hills from whence cometh my help. It up. When Job was so sick, how long was his health, his wealth? Yes, he hadn't done anything wrong. God just used him as an object lesson. But Job said, my witness is in heaven, and my record is on high. And I tell you, that's why Jesus said, if I be lifted up, it's an upward look. Look unto Jesus. And let me say this to you. Hebrews 12 said, look unto Jesus, the author and the finisher of our faith. When you look unto him, you look away from self. That means self can't save you. Only Jesus. All in Jesus. Not your good works. Not your distinguished service record. It's not your goodness. It's looking unto Jesus. And you can't look forward and look backward at the same time. When you look to Jesus, you're looking away from self. And put it this way, you can't ride two horses going in the opposite direction at the same time. You got to look at Jesus. And when I look at him, I found all I need. I have found it in him. It's not my record, but it's what Jesus has wrote. It's an upward look. Then secondly, when I look to him, it's an inward look. Yes, that is an inward look. No wonder Paul picked up on it in Philippians chapter 2. He said, on that verse 4, look not every man on his own thing, but every man also on the things of others. Yeah. When you look inward, it's not selfish. Come on, you esteem others better than yourself. Yeah. Our world will be better. If we look and esteem others better than ourselves, I often say you can't do much by yourself anyway. Amen. You can't drink a cup of coffee by yourself. Amen. You got to have a cup. Yeah. You didn't make that.
1: All right.
0: Got to have some coffee.
1: Yeah.
0: And you didn't grow that.
1: Yeah.
0: And you want it sweet, you got to have some sugar. And you didn't make that. You can't do much by yourself. So there's no need of building a fence around yourself, because you always fence out more than you fence in. Paul said, look not every man on his own thing, but every man upon the things of others. Then he tell you, it's in your mind. You got to get the mindset. He said, let this mind be in you, who was also in Christ Jesus. What kind of mind did Christ have? Christ has a sacrificial mind. Christ has a selfless mind. Christ has a serving mind. Listen to what it says. Who being in the form of God, thought it not robbery to be equal with God, but made himself of no reputation, and took upon him the form of a servant, and made in the form, in the likeness of men, been found as fashioned as a man, he humbled himself. Can you imagine Jesus humbling himself? The one who made the world humbled himself. The one who hung the stars on the dark velvet of the night and let them sparkle like chandeliers, humbled himself. The one who made all the meandering streams, the lofty lilies, the dancing daisies, the radiant roses, upon the rows of perpendicular pines, he humbled himself. The one who put the sun 93 million miles away from the earth, humbled himself. The one who could just speak and things would happen, he humbled himself. Yeah, so he said, let that mind be in us, and being obedient unto death, even death of the cross. I said, he died on the cross. They thought they were putting him there, but he said, go on there, my hand. I heard the old preacher said, yeah, Jesus said, if you think I fight, nail my hands. If you think I run, nail my feet. If you think I'm gonna say something against you,
2: put a thorny crown on my head. He humbled himself and became obedient unto death, even death on the cross. Let me tell you right now, anybody who against you, don't you ever fight with anybody. Because God can take what your enemies put in your way and help you on your way. Be glad that they're calling your name, because at least they give you some free publicity. When my enemies call my name, that's free publicity. I didn't have to do it myself. Yeah, when they hung him high. Yeah, I wish you look at that next verse. Wherefore means because of this. Because he humbled himself and became obedient unto death, God has highly exalted him and given him a name which is above every name. Yeah, I heard some great names, but there's no name greater than Jesus' name. Now, I've heard some great philosophers, but there's no name greater than Jesus' name. I've read about great theologians, but there's no name greater than Jesus' name. God has highly exalted him and given him a name which is above every name, that at the name of Jesus every knee must bow and every tongue must confess that Jesus is Lord. One of these days, the angels in heaven got to bow. Angels bow down before him. Heaven and earth adore him. What a mighty God we serve. One of these days, every human being got to bow down before him. One of these days, the devil in hell got to bow down before him. And I want to tell you this morning that I bow to him right now. When I know what he done for me, when I know how he kept me alive, when I know how he keeping me right now, I bow to him right now. When he woke me up this morning, I bow to him right now. I told the Lord, thank you, Lord, you let the storm pass over. Thank you, Lord, you calmed the storm in my life. Won't he do it? I said, won't he do it? Oh, thank you. Yeah. Yes. The attraction of the cross. Now, this going to really get you. When he hung there, I told you so many things happened that day. But the best attraction I've seen, there was a veil that separate the holy from the holy of holies. And that mean man was shut out and God was shut in. And nobody could go behind that veil but the high priest. And he could only go once a year. Had to make atonement for himself and his family. Had the blood of bullock, the blood of calf. But when Jesus hung on Calvary, that veil in the temple was rent in twain from top to bottom. He didn't say from bottom to top, because if he had said from bottom to top, man would have taken them credit for opening that veil. But the veil was rent in twain from top to bottom, which means man can come into God. You don't have to look for a priest this morning. You are a believer's priest. You can tell God, have mercy on me, Lord. Come boldly to the throne of grace and find mercy, mercy and grace to help in the time of need. I don't know about you this morning, but I need the Lord every day as I travel this narrow way. I've been behind the veil. I've been in the presence of Almighty God. You know how you get it through the blood of Jesus. Anybody here been washed in the blood? If you know you've been washed in the blood, your sins are forgiven for his name's sake. When he hung right there, the priest could go home. The priest could go get them a job. The priest could go raise them a family. Because now I can go into God. When I go into God, won't he put joy in your heart? Won't he make you happy? I don't know about you, but I'm feeling all right now. The Holy Ghost, I said, the Holy Ghost will move in your heart. I know he's moving right now. Do you know he's moving right now? Yes, he died. They didn't take his life. He died. He didn't faint. He died. He took his own time. He died. I know this Mother's Day. He looked down at the foot of that cross and saw his mother weeping, her son hanging on the cross. And he said to John, John, take care of my mother. Take my mother home with you. Yes, he did. And he told the Father, Father, I'm giving you my spirit into thy hands. I commend my spirit. But I'm glad that he didn't stop right there. He said, my joy, I leave with you. I want to tell you this morning, I got joy. Because of the cross of Jesus, I got joy. Joy keeps me well. The joy of the Lord is my strength. Joy, Satan can't handle you when you got joy in your heart. Weeping may endure for a night, but joy will come in the morning. Whatever you're going through, just wait for the joy moment. God got some joy for you. Somebody feeling down right now, but let me tell you, your joy is on the way. Weeping may endure for a night, but joy is on the way. Jesus, yeah, gave me joy on a hill called Calvary. Didn't he do it? Didn't he do it? They buried him, but right early Sunday morning, he got out of that grave, and because he got up, I got some joy right now. Anybody got joy right now? Now you can sit there and yeah. But when you got joy, diseases can't get in your body. When you got joy, you can do the impossible. When you got joy, you can say this joy I have, the world didn't give it to me. If you know you got joy, somebody help me praise him. If you know you got joy, go on and praise him.

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3: Glory to God. Amen. If y'all are all right with it, I think I'm ready to preach now.
4: All right.
3: I want you to go with me to Exodus chapter 2. I just want to consider a few thoughts today. As we honor all of our mothers, I want to just consider this today. Exodus chapter 2. And in your hearing, I'm going to read 10 verses. And if you hadn't caught on by now, if I read all these verses, I don't plan on staying up here too long. But I do want to consider some thoughts today. Exodus chapter 2. Look at verses 1 through 10.

Here's what it reads from the New Revised Standard Version, starting at verse 1. Now, a man from the house of Levi went and married a Levite woman. The woman conceived and bore a son, and when she saw that he was a fine baby, she hid him 3 months. When she could hide him no longer, she got a papyrus basket for him and plastered it with bitumen and pitch. She put the child in it and placed it among the reeds on the bank of the river. His sister stood at a distance to see what would happen to him. The daughter of Pharaoh came down to bathe at the river while her attendants walked beside the river. She saw the basket among the reeds and sent her maid to bring it. When she opened it, she saw the child. He was crying and she took pity on him. This must be one of the Hebrews' children, she said. Then his sister said to Pharaoh's daughter, shall I go and get you a nurse from the Hebrew women, to nurse the child for you? Pharaoh's daughter said to her, yes. So the girl went and called the child's mother. Don't miss that right there. Pharaoh's daughter said to her, take this child and nurse it for me, and I will give you your wages. So the woman took the child and nursed it. When the child grew up, she brought him to Pharaoh's daughter, and he became her son. She named him Moses because, she said, I drew him out of the water. Amen. You may be seated in the presence of our God. I want to consider this thought just for the next few moments, if I can. Let me tell you about my mama. That's the thought today. Let me tell you about my mama. Yeah, I'm going to tell you about my mama. Thank God for a good mother. Thank God for a good mother. You are fully aware that Mother's Day for me is always a day full of complicated emotions. On one hand, I celebrate not only what my mother did, but I celebrate my wife for the awesome job that she does with our children. I fully realize that our children would not be a fraction of what they are if it wasn't for the love of their mother. And so I'm very grateful, and I want to give her flowers publicly for what you do for our children. Thank you. Now the reality is, unfortunately, everybody does not have that story. Everybody doesn't have that story that they grew up with a good mother. And while it is an unfortunate reality, what I've come to discover is that God always knows what's best for us beyond what we know and understand. And for those who may not have been raised biologically by their parents or by their mother, God always has somebody in the thicket. The old church would say, there's always a ram in the bush to take up the slack for what that child so desperately needed. Now, as we look at this, for a lot of mothers who were not the mothers that they had hoped to be, some of their decisions may have been self-inflicted, but it also may have just been a result of their environment. Some mothers became mothers before they were really able to become mothers. Some of them became mothers prematurely because of things that happened in life. And because of these babies that have come in the world, we now have a lot of mothers who don't have the capacity to be good mothers because, for one, they never had the example of what a good mother looks like. For some people,
They don't have the capacity to be good mothers to their children because they feel as though they've been robbed of their own lives because of decisions that happened in their lives. Regardless of how it came to be that way, I wanna consider this today, that even if your mama wasn't your biological mother, or if you was raised by your granny, or if you was raised by your sister, if you was raised by your cousin them, or if you was raised by somebody who was not your mama, can I tell you, you still got this testimony, and here's what it is. Let me tell you about my mama. Yeah, even if they're not biologically yours, you still can have a testimony that God filled the gap when I needed the gap to be filled. All right, let me give you a Bible so you won't think I'm making this emotional. When Jesus was on the cross, he was dying and his mother was watching her son die. Here's what Jesus said. He said, "Mother, behold thy son." And then to John, the beloved disciple, he said, "Son, behold thy mother." All I'm trying to tell you is even Jesus understands that everybody needs somebody to fill the role of a mother when mama is not there, or if mother is incapacitated, or if she just ain't able to fulfill her duties no more. Can I just be honest? Even at the age of 35, I still thank God that even though my mama's gone to be with the Lord, I thank God that he still fills the gap for me, not to replace, but to help me in the seasons of my life. And I'll just be honest, I'm gonna probably have a mother figure till I get old in age, and that's all right, because I know that in this life, everybody needs somebody to just lean on, and everybody needs somebody that they can just hold on to. There are still some maternal instincts and some maternal lessons that we have to learn regardless of your age. Yes, I understand, mama has done a great deal for us. She's given us a lot, and I wish I had a witness that would testify that my mama was good to me. And if your mama's still alive, thank God that your mama's still alive. But can I tell somebody in here that long after mama is gone, God will still give you somebody to fill in the gap for you, so you won't feel like you're by yourself. Is there anybody that thanks God that there still is a village that helps to raise a child even when they get grown? Because even though you're grown, sometimes we still need a little bit of raising. So with the 5 minutes I got, I really just want to paint this picture for this mother, because this mother was in Egyptian bondage. She had a baby in Egyptian bondage.

And I realize it didn't make sense to me then, but it sure make a lot of sense to me now. All of the fussing that she did, and I thought that I ain't need fussing, but now I got my own kids, and now I understand why she was doing what she was doing. She wasn't just fussing for the sake of fussing, but she was trying to teach me some morals and some lessons and some values that when I would grow old, I wouldn't depart from it. Ain't that what the Bible say? Raise up and train up a child in the way that they should go, and when they grow old, they will not depart from it. I need to tell somebody, and I told some people yesterday at Sister Ada's funeral, the only way that you don't grow old is if you die young. And I don't want nobody dying young, because you were too pig-headed and too stubborn to listen to your mama's teaching. Daddy, we got our day. I'll talk about us on next month. But I want to talk about some mamas in here, because you've been trying to teach your children, and sometimes it seems like they're going contrary. They don't want to hear nothing you got to say. They want to make their own decisions. And I want to tell you, don't you stop praying for your baby. Keep on falling down on your knees. Keep praying for your child. I'm a firm believer that prayer still changes things, and it still changes people. That's all right. They might be a little stubborn now. They might be a little boneheaded now. But keep on praying for your child. Keep going before the Lord. Keep lifting your baby before the Lord. Just like we did baby Karma. Keep lifting that baby. Keep dedicating that baby to the Lord. Even if they grown, you still got to talk to God on their behalf. I'm going to get out of here. So here's I want to caution you. I want to caution you and encourage you at the same time, that as we look at this text, I want to tell you that a good mother is mindful of the environment that she raises her children in. Yeah. Look at the text now. This mama is an Egyptian woman. The Bible says that a Levite man impregnated a Levite woman, and then baby Moses came. But they're in bondage by the Egyptians. And so she knows, because of the impending attacks that are coming at the directions of Pharaoh, mama said, I need to put my baby in a position that he will not die, but he shall live. You missing it. Let me try it again. Not only did she make a difficult decision, but there was a bold declaration over this baby's life. I'm making a tough decision now because I want my baby to live. I don't want my baby to die. I want my baby to live. Speak that over your children's life every single day. I don't care how tired they get of it. You keep on telling, you will live and not die. You will be great. You won't be ordinary, but you're going to be extraordinary. You ain't just going to be a natural person, but you're going to be supernatural, because you got God on the inside of you. I pray day and night for you. And now that you're here, I'm still going to cover you under his blood. I'm still going to speak the word of God over your life. You cover your babies every single day, every single night. When they go to school, you better cover them. When they go to the doctor, you better cover them. When they out with their friends hanging out and you don't know where they are, you cover your children, because that's what a good mother does. God help me here. Cover your children. Cover them. I don't listen, because you know we got this generation now, you know, and it's just like us. We want this independence. I get it, especially for my teenagers in the room. You want to prove to your parents that I can handle it, and I got it. And you just gotta, this is the one. Just trust me, mama. Just trust me. I got it. I heard you. I've been listening to you. I done heard all your fussing. I done heard all your teaching. Just trust me. But this, kids, teenagers, this what I need you to understand. Mama and them done been somewhere that we ain't been before. They've seen things that we ain't seen before. So don't look at it as they're trying to kill your joy, or they're trying to stop you from having a good time. That's not what they're doing. All they're trying to do is make sure that you live and not die. That's all they're trying to do. Make sure that you live and not die. All right, I'm out of here. Second thing that

I wanna paint here is that a good mother always desires to see her children in the best position. Ain't that what we do as parents? We want to see our kids go higher than us. We want our children to be better than we are. That's what we desire for our children, and this is what Moses' mama did for him. She knew that Moses was in trouble, and she knew that if I didn't come up with an escape plan, Moses was gonna die. But I needed Moses to live because there was work that Moses had to do. And I couldn't let Moses be struck down by the hands of Pharaoh just because of the arrogance and all of this negative vitriol that he had inside of him, just because of that he was inconsiderate and he was insensitive and he thought that somebody was trying to come for his position and his job. But he was trying to strike everybody down. But the mama said, "You ain't gonna strike my child. You got the right one on the right day. You ain't messing with my child." So look at what the mama did. She put her baby in a basket. Put that baby in the basket. Floated that baby on down the river. But now, watch this. Mama said, "Sister, I need you to watch your brother as he go down the river. Because I need to make sure that he gets to the destination that I'm sending him to." All right, check this out, and I'm done. Even though Moses' mother is sending him into Pharaoh's camp, mama understands I might be sending him in a bad place, but even in a bad place, it's still gonna be good for him. All right, try it one more time. Because you do understand that the blessings of God don't just show themselves in good places. But God knows how to show up even in bad situations. God knows how to show up even if the baby got to float down a river and go to the very enemy that I'm trying to keep him away from. Because here's what I've understood in this life, that God will send me in the camp with my enemies, but I got a hedge of protection all around me. Listen, ladies and gentlemen, it ain't the basket that's protecting me, but it's God's hands that are protecting me. Is there anybody in here that knows something about God's hands? Hands that are wipe your tears, hands that'll rid you of your headache, hands that'll rid you of your heartache, hands that'll rid you of your grief if you've had to bury your mother. That's what the hands of God will do. The hands of God will protect you not only in your present, but he's also going to protect you in your future. And you got a testimony right now that he protected me even in my past. And that's why I'm here right now, because in my past, he covered me. Right now in this moment, he covered me. And if it be the Lord's will for me to see tomorrow, the same God that covered me right now is the same God that'll do it all over again. Thank God for his hands. Thank God for his hands. But we gotta thank God that this mother was wise enough to know that even though I'm sending this baby out of my care, he's not outside the will of God. Let me try it again. He ain't in my hands no more, Lord. He's in your hands now. That's why we just dedicated that baby. Because what we just did was, we made the declaration, I'm gonna raise this child, but I can't raise this child without the Lord's hands on this baby's life. And mothers, especially mothers of adult children, you know what it feels like when your children get out of your house, but you still got to cover them even while they are on their own journey. Lord, they may not be in my house, but still cover them from the crown of their head to the soles of their feet. Whoever they hang out with, make sure they're around the right people. Make sure that they don't go nowhere they ain't supposed to go. And if they do go somewhere that they ain't supposed to go, still protect them while they're there. Make sure that they get home. Ain't them the
kind of prayers that we pray over our children. God, help me here, Lord, have mercy. Because that's what good mothers do. I'll tell you about my mama. My mama wanted me to be in a position where I would far exceed her. Didn't mean that I was better than her, but it just meant that she wanted more for me in this life. And so mamas make tough decisions. Mamas sacrifice. Mamas go without so we can have. That's what good mothers do. Lastly, a good mother knows that there are benefits to trusting God. Yeah. A good mama know that. That there are some benefits to trusting God. Because here's what happened. Little baby Moses was floating down the river. And Pharaoh's child, Pharaoh's daughter, sees this basket coming along. She pulls the basket out of the water. Sees the baby in the water. But keep in mind that the sister was watching that basket the whole time. So she knew what was getting ready to happen. And as Pharaoh's daughter pulls this basket out of the water, what happens? The sister comes. Moses' sister comes and says, do you need somebody to nurse the baby? Because if you need somebody, I know somebody that's real good at nursing children. Help me here. Pharaoh's daughter said, yeah, go get me somebody to nurse the baby. And what better person to nurse the baby than the mother herself? I just want to tell you, trusting God may not make sense, but I promise you it pays off, whether in this life or in the next. You may not be able to connect all of the dots when it comes to trusting God, but here's why you got to have faith, because without faith, it's impossible to please God. And if you ain't got no faith, it's hard to trust God. If you ain't got no faith, you can't trust in a God that you ain't never seen. That's why you gotta have faith. Even if that means that I gotta relinquish my rights to my baby and put my baby in a better position, I've got to do it because I got the faith to believe that God will do just what he said that he would do. I wish I had somebody that would just believe the word of the Lord, where he said, trust in the Lord with all of your heart and lean not to your own understanding. In all of your ways, acknowledge him, and he will direct your path, even if that path got to go down a river. Don't worry about the path. You just worry about who's with you on the path. Yeah. Don't worry about that path. You just make sure that God is with you. Because if God is with you on that path, I promise you, it may not make sense, but it's sure gonna work out. Yeah. Oh yeah, all things work together for good. And even in this, it will work out. So to my mothers, I want to say Happy Mother's Day to you. I wanted to say Happy Mother's Day to all of you. I just want to tell you about my mama. This is what mamas do. And so children, I want you to honor your mother. The Bible does tell us to honor your father and your mother. Watch this, that your days may be long. Yeah. You may not agree with everything that they do. That's all right. I ain't agree with everything mine did, but I ain't disrespect her. Yeah. And so I still honor my mother to this day. And so we thank God for those of you whose mothers have gone home to be with the Lord. We're thinking about you today as well. We're thinking about you because we do understand that this is an emotional day. But we remember the good that our mothers did for us. Thank God for a good mama. And so my story will forever be, let me tell you about my mama. Because y'all know that. I talk about my mama every single day. So I'm going to tell you about my mama. Amen. The doors of the Lord's church are open now.
Is there anybody here that does not know him and you need to get to know him today? We want to open the doors of the Lord's church to you. If you need to be saved, come on, come get saved. Don't push off on tomorrow what you can do today if you need to be saved. If you are looking for a church home, we would love to have you here at First Baptist Church of Livingston. Amen. If you're just in need of prayer, if you need a prayer, we are here also to pray for you as well. You need to make some changes in your life. We are here to help you. Amen. Amen. Amen. All right. Amen. Y'all got me all good. Amen. Come on. Y'all not excited enough for me. Y'all not excited enough. Come on. This is a sweet baby. Hallelujah. You coming too? Lord have mercy, too.

0: Amen. Can we thank God for the two that have come? Amen. Amen. If there's anybody else here, that needs to make that decision, if you have not made that decision, I want to ask you, what are you waiting on? I think me and Brother Edward was talking about this today, that we are living in some really crazy times. And all it is the Bible revealing itself in real time. Yeah, in real time. Now here's what I need you to understand is, the Bible is a document that was ordained by God, but was written for a particular culture in a particular region. But the implications of the word have worldwide effects. What are you saying? Even though it was written for a particular area, it does not mean that it don't have the same effect over here in America. And so everything that is happening in this world is right there in the Bible. So I want you to make sure, because we are in the last of the last in evil days. Don't miss that. No, we've been hollering, it's the last days for the past 100 years. I'm telling you, we in the last of those last. You got to make sure that your business is fixed. Make sure you got a relationship with him. I ain't say religion. Make sure you got a relationship. Make sure that if you can't get to me, that you can get to him for yourself. I wish I had a witness in here.
1: Pastor, we have little Miss Kyra Satterfield, and she's coming on Christian Experience. And we have Sister Tiara Clay, and she's coming to be baptized.
0: All right. So I want to now, Kyrie. Kyrie, is that, that's your name? How old are you? So you're coming on Christian Experience. So you already know Jesus for yourself. I'm so proud of you. That is really good, right? I'm very proud of you. I'm proud of you. Who is that right there? You know who that is? That's your mama. I think your mama proud of you too. All right. Your mama's proud. You go sit by your mama, okay? Go sit by your mama. Come on, let's clap our hands. Amen. All right. All right. So you're coming to be baptized. All right, so I'm going to ask you a few questions, and this is totally based on what your heart tells you, okay? Number one, do you believe that Jesus is the Son of God? All right. Do you believe that he died and on the third day rose out of the grave with all power in his hands? She said, absolutely. All right. Do you believe that by being baptized, that it's a sign of an inward transformation? You do believe. Are you willing to be baptized? All right, then I guess we're going to the water. We are going to the water. Amen. Come on, y'all help me thank God. Help us thank God. Hallelujah. We're going to go to the water. And so, Tiana, what we'll do, we'll coordinate with you a day and a time that's going to work best for you and your family. If you have anybody that you want to come and support you, we'll do it at 10:30. Whichever day we decide to do it, you let me know what's going to work best, because we can go next Sunday if you want to. We'll make it happen. You want to do that? Okay. All right. So next Sunday at 10:30, please let your family know that we're going to go to the water. Okay. Amen. Amen. Clap your hands. Give God praise. Amen. Oh, what a beautiful day. What a beautiful day it has been. Amen. Well, we're getting ready to go. I promise you, I won't go hold you all day, because I want y'all to celebrate your mothers today. So we're getting ready now to worship the Lord in our giving. We want to be able to give back to God a few things, just a portion of what he has given to us. God has been so good to us. He's been so good. I can't even tell you all of the times he's been good to me, because he's been just that good. So let us now prepare. Let us prepare now to give back to God. Amen. Everybody standing. Amen. I want you to hold your seed in the air, whether it is tangible or on your phone. I want you to take that and hold it as high in the air as you see the Lord taking you. And repeat after me, Lord, bless my seed, that it may be a blessing, not only to my church.
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2: Here's your Tuscaloosa and West Alabama forecast. Temperatures stay warm here in the low 80s today with partly sunny skies. Tonight, partly cloudy. Overnight, low falls back to around 60. We'll bump it up to around 85 with sunshine for Sunday. And then for Monday, headed up to around 87, mostly sunny, maybe stray showers for the afternoon. And then temperatures will be staying into the upper 80s, it looks like, through the middle part of the work week. And we'll bring back opportunities for some rain by Wednesday. This is Jeff Eno from the Weather Channel for Town Square Media, Tuscaloosa.
3: It's 82 degrees in Tuscaloosa.
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2: Are you just baffled at what happened in the last couple of years? You used to be able to buy that property for taxes on the courthouse steps. Well, things have changed. Those yearly tax sales are, many of them are now automated. A couple of counties didn't go with it in Alabama, but many of them are automated, and you can buy property, yeah, online. There are a lot of new laws and a lot of new changes, and we're going to break it all down. Attorney Greg Stanley is with us this morning. He's going to tell you all things real estate. You don't want to miss this show, because I don't want to miss it. I'm Sheila Smoot. The Sheila Smoot Show starts right now.

0: Welcome into the Sheila Smoot Show. I'm Sheila Smoot. Good to have you along. Don't be a sucker, be a consumer. We learned so much on this show. I am hoping that you are having a great day. I'm having a great day. Like I always say, if you're breathing, you're having a great day. And if you're waking up with us, you're having a fantastic day. Or if you're online, or if you're international, or if you're like my mom watching in Michigan. Hi, Mom. I've always wanted to say that. Hi, Mom. Is she really looking? Well, if not, she can do whatever she has to do. What? Greg Tazani, attorney at law. What?
1: You're such a goof. Oh, my gosh. Hi, Mom.
0: I've always wanted to do that. You know what? I didn't want to be on TV because it's like makeup, hair, and all that. That I just didn't. But I did, you know, believe it or not, Greg, I know you don't believe this, but it was my church teacher who at an Easter speech got me to do an Easter speech. And I was pretty shy. I know you don't believe that. And she came to me, and I know nobody believes it, but it's the truth. And then she came to me later and put me in these oratorical contests, and I was second in the nation in oratorical, Flint, Michigan oratorical, and that started it. And then coaches, you know, and teachers let me talk on a mic at a wrestling match. My eighth grade math teacher, Mr. Minor. Hi, Mr. Minor. So I didn't think anything about it, and so that's my career, and the rest is history. I started in sports and ended up doing this, and now the rest is history, and now we're talking real estate, and I met you, and so that whole story is a whole nother story, and you have just been my inspiration on property, all things property, Greg. What do you think about that?
1: I do believe that you won that contest, and I remember you were on TV, and you were great.
0: Thank you. I'm back.
1: Makeup in here. Oh, my gosh.
0: No, it's so terrible. I hate doing it. But, hey, somebody's got to do it. And then I'm in a radio station going into your TV, all of that. I love working out of a radio station as opposed to studio lights, camera, action. I just like this plain old studio where I can be myself. Yeah, I can talk about folks or talk about property or not talk about property. But I can say what I want. I love it. Don't you, Greg?
1: I do, and I don't know, 8 years ago, whenever it was, when you were in law school.
0: Oh, yeah.
1: You and I, we started talking about tax liens. Mm-hmm. And back then, I made the joke about how with this system that I was teaching people how to buy tax liens, that you could do it in your pajamas.
0: You did.
1: You know, yeah, sitting at your computer. Well, it's gotten that way pretty much in all the counties now. Montgomery is a notable exception. Montgomery still has in-person auctions, mm-hmm. but essentially, all the other counties have gone to the online auctions. So, the effect that is having is not a good effect. It's good when local people are investing in their communities and they are buying tax liens on vacant properties and things like that.
0: In their community. But this is open to everybody, right? Across where?
1: That's
0: the
1: right.
0: World? The nation?
1: World.
0: No.
1: The world.
0: Are you serious?
1: I'm dead serious. As a matter of fact, we don't have the statistics yet, but I've got a friend who runs it's a website called Parcel Fair, and Parcel Fair has all of this information where he can look and see exactly what has sold, where it sold, and all that. And what he has found is that, I don't know if you know the years, but the first year that any county went to this new strictly online system was 2020.
0: Mm-hmm.
1: Okay.
0: Mm-hmm.
1: Shelby and Baldwin and
0: I remember
1: Mobile
0: you talking about it. Yeah.
1: Mm-hmm. They went to this new system, 2020. Well, Jefferson County only went to it for the sale in 2023, mm-hmm. and now it's virtually everybody. I said Montgomery is the big notable exception. Well, here's the thing. Over that period of time, the number of parcels that people have gone tax delinquent on has more than doubled.
0: Oh, say that again.
1: Since
0: the amount of parcels...
1: Yes.
0: You mean the taxes has doubled or the people that are buying them have doubled? What has doubled? Take me back through that.
1: The number of people who are not paying their taxes over the last 4 years has doubled in Alabama.
0: Why aren't people paying the taxes? Why are they letting it go?
1: You know, I'm not going to speculate on the economics and all that. But what I do know is it's big business right now. You go online in these auctions, and I went online and I did it. I registered for an auction in Baldwin County, which is where, you know, I'm from.
0: Right, right.
1: And I bid on some properties down in Baldwin County. And the way I did it is I went and registered online. And then you have to prove that you've got money. So you have to deposit some money with them. And you can bid 10 times the amount of money that you deposit. So let's say you deposit $250. Well, you could bid $2,500 on taxes. And then the next day, you have to pay it. So
0: you got to come up with the real cash. You can deposit $250, and they give you 10%. So that gives you a kitty of $2,500 that you can spend during the auction. But the next day, you got to pay that $2,500 if you got up to $2,500. You got to produce that cash or cashier's check to the county of record. And it all is done online. Basically, you can just debit and credit, right?
1: That's right. That's how I did it. Was all online. And so there was a little parcel of land about, I don't know, gosh, 2, maybe 3 miles from my mom's house, mm-hmm, in Alabama. And so I said, well, I'll bid on that. And on these new systems, you know, in the old systems, you may remember that people would bid the amount of the taxes owed, and then they would bid more, and they would earn interest on the extra money. So, you know, your might be $800, but somebody would bid $3,800. And the next thing you know, you're paying interest on $3,800, mm-hmm, you know. Well, under the new system, you bid, instead of bidding the dollar amount up, you bid the interest rate down. Yeah. So I bid 5%. It starts off at 12, mm-hmm, but I'm a pretty conservative guy when it comes to money. So I said, well, I'm not going to bid zeros, you know.
0: Because you won't make money, right?
1: Yeah, so I bid 5%. So I thought, if I win this auction, then mm-hmm, I'll be earning 5% on my money. Mm-hmm. And then when they redeem, they'll have to pay me everything I paid plus 5%, right?
0: Wow.
1: 5% a year.
0: So
1: it was great. But I was also watching all these other auctions. In Baldwin County, I want you to know, those auctions were being bid down to 0%.
0: And why is that, Greg? Why would you bid down to zero and make no money on, you know, once you redeem, and if they're redeemed and you don't have anything to tack onto it? Isn't that a loss? I mean, it seems like a loss to me.
1: What's going to happen is they're going to pay taxes, because the following year you have to pay the, tax. Yeah. Mm-hmm. Don't pay, then your lien that you bought the year before essentially becomes void. I mean, essentially, it's
0: back
1: not really
0: on the market.
1: Void.
0: Back on the market.
1: For all practical purposes, it's void. It's they don't call it that, but mm-hmm, the reason why I say that is because you have to have all 3 years of tax liens in order to foreclose. And this is what I think those people who are bidding 0% are doing. They are hoping that the person

0: the things that I found is the number one reason why people stop paying their tax bill, their property tax bill, is because they paid off their mortgage.
1: Okay, but that doesn't stop the taxes unless you're 65 and exempt and over.
0: But if you think about it, these folks with mortgages, the taxes come out of, you know, you're paying your taxes.
1: Escrow, that's good. That's good, Greg. You have to, you pay your mortgage off. That doesn't mean that $3,000 taxes, depending on how big your house is, that $1,000 doesn't stop coming. So you're saying it's always been escrow. People need to go back and say, they got to pay that tax when they're not doing it. They're not right. escrowing it on their own because they're so used to being hand fed because it's enrolled into the mortgage. Mortgage over it. So now they got to control what this is on a monthly, and they just stop, and then it sneaks up on them.
0: That's right. The second largest reason that I have found on why people stop paying their property taxes and it goes to tax sale is because someone passed away. It might be the wife. It might be the husband, but it's the person who was paying the taxes. When that person dies and the other person, they get the tax bill, they don't really even know what that is. They've never paid it. They've never paid any attention to it.
1: Wow.
0: But because their spouse always did it. And when that person passed, now it's on them. And they don't do it. That's the number two reason that I found for why people don't pay their taxes. Well, if you think about it, in both of those cases, we're talking about people who are probably elderly.
1: Mm-hmm.
0: They've paid off their mortgage. So, you know, they got their mortgage when they were 30, and they took them 30 years. Now they're 60. Well, I'm 60. Mm-hmm. I don't really feel elderly. However, you got to know.
1: You don't look elderly. Yeah. You know, look at your friends, your senior class from high school, not your senior citizen friends. But go ahead. I don't want to segue. Yeah. You don't feel elderly. You don't talk elderly. But go ahead.
0: But I'm here to tell you, it's my age when they start targeting you, when the scam targeting you, because they feel like, oh, they're starting to become elderly. And I really feel, I'm not saying that people who buy tax liens are scammers. What I'm saying is these are the same people who are vulnerable because they didn't know to pay the taxes. Now, for the next 4 years or 5 years, they don't pay the taxes then either, you know, because, well, they never paid them, and now they're not even getting the bill because the bill's going to the person who paid the taxes last year. And Sheila, this is what scares me about this property, about this new system. This is what scares me, and I've been saying this for 5 years. This scares me. It hasn't happened. It has not happened yet in Alabama, and I've been tracking it, so I know that this hasn't happened. This is what I'm afraid is going to happen. Sheila, imagine that this happens to you. You pay off your mortgage, and then you get the tax bill, and for some reason you don't pay it. And then someone pays it for you.
1: Mm-hmm.
0: And then 4 or 5 years later, you're not thinking about it, but for some reason you or your lovely husband, who is such a great guy.
1: He's such a great guy. Yeah, my husband's such a great guy. I'm very fortunate.
0: You both are. You guys are, you are great. One of you has to go to the hospital, and the other is going to try to tend to him at the hospital. And let's say that you got to go to Chicago because that's the hospital you need, mm-hmm. you know, maybe you need a specialist, and you mm-hmm. have to go to New York or something like that, or Atlanta, but you got to stay a few days.
1: Mm-hmm.
0: So you have someone check in your mail and, you know, they bring your mail in and they accept a certified letter. And that letter is the letter that's notifying you that they're foreclosing on your house because of these taxes.
1: Wow.
0: Well, now that person who you had checking your mail and taking care of things for you, maybe it's your daughter or your granddaughter, and they didn't really recognize how important that thing that they signed for was.
1: Wow.
0: Okay. They're sitting here, you know, their house sitting, they're not squatting, but their house sitting for mm-hmm. you, you know. And for those of you who listened last week about squatting, they're not, you know, they didn't realize how important it was. The next thing that you know, you've lost your house to a foreclosure because you didn't show up at court.
1: Mm-hmm. Wow. And you didn't mean to. And it happens, those, lack of a better word, failure to appear. You know, it happens so much. And I hate that happens because these are people who really didn't know.
0: So I think that the answer here is, if you don't remember paying your taxes this year,

0: then call the county tax collector, get online and look your property up on, if you're, you know, every county has a portal now. Every county in Alabama has a portal.
1: I like the new portal in Jefferson. Do you like that? Real quickly, do you? I do like, it gives you so much information.
0: I'm old. I'm so accustomed to the other one. I just like the other one so much better. However, you're right. It seems to have all the same information, and then it has some other stuff too. So I'm not going to slam it.
1: I like e-ring capture better.
0: Yeah.
1: Well, I guess because it gave you multiple properties at one time that you could see.
0: Right.
1: I just started using this new system.
0: There's a map. Jefferson County has a map that has all the parcels on it too. And I wound up going there first because that's easier for me to use. Mm-hmm. I type in the address. It takes me to the property. I can look from there and I can see whether or not the taxes were paid, you know. If you don't remember paying your taxes this year, I highly recommend that you check. You either call or you go online and you look up and you make sure that you paid your taxes. Because if you didn't pay your taxes, some guy sitting in his underpants in New York City is going to pay your taxes. So make sure that you pay your taxes.
1: And at the airing of this show, it would have already passed. And it's usually in May of every year. But Greg, in that perspective, make sure you pay your taxes. Somebody already, okay, say now we're in tax sale. It's all over the internet. Anybody from anywhere in the world can bid on your property. So your property now, based on the new law, has somebody paid your taxes because in January or whatever, but at the auction, at the actual tax sale, except for the two counties you mentioned, they don't do it like that. They still do the courthouse step kind of thing. Paid your taxes. Can you get them back? I mean, can you go back and say, oh my God, I forgot.
0: You can, and you should. Run, don't walk to the courthouse if you find out that your tax.
1: Run, paid. Don't walk. And you do, what do you do? You go to redemption? Dun, dun, dun.
0: You go to redemption.
1: Shawshank Redemption.
0: And it depends on the county. Some counties, you can take a certified check. Some counties will take a personal check. But they're going to want, you know, you're going to need to go in there and pay it. They will tell you the fees for selling it. They will tell you the taxes that are owed. They will tell you if there's any interest on it. They'll tell you how much that interest was. And you're going to be able to redeem the property, but you're going to have to prove that you are the owner. So you'll need to come in there with your identification so they can look up the owner of that property and see that it's you. Make sure that you carry your ID with you. And make
1: That's
0: sure that
1: if you run to the courthouse, but what if you sit for a year?
0: Well, if you sit for a year, it's just such a risk. And the other thing is, this is a lien on your house. So you're not going to be able to sell your house. You're not going to be able to make a loan.
1: Oh, good point.
0: Be able to do any of the benefits of you know, take a second mortgage or any of that. You're not going to be able to do that because this is going to be a lien against your house. So you really want to take care of that and don't let it sneak up on you. You know, But I did want to talk a little bit about, if you don't mind me talking about it.
1: Yeah.
0: I want to talk a little bit about that process.
1: Go right
0: ahead. So, like I said, I don't think people who buy tax liens are bad guys. Okay. And not all of them anyway. like I said.
1: I don't always agree with you on that, but, you know, blah, blah, blah, blah, blah, blah, blah, blah, blah, blah. They're in the business of being doing whatever business they do. So I don't always agree that they're so, you know, I'm going to leave it at that. Go, Greg. We have a few more minutes. You got 6 minutes.
0: I got five. I think there's two things that are important for everybody listening to know. If you get a letter from someone that says you have 7 days to get out of your house, they are lying to you. That is a scam.
1: Yeah. Scam.
0: Okay. They're frauds. That is a scam. If they say you have 7 days or you have 30 days, I bought your property at taxes or something like that, call me and we will deal with that. And we will make sure that they understand that they're not to do that anymore, because that is, it's fraud what they're doing. They're trying to trick you into giving them your property when There is no law in Alabama that says you have to get out of a house in 7 days or 30 days if your tax is sold. Okay.
1: Wow. There's no law on that part. But there is a law on what?
0: There is a law that says if it's foreclosed on, like what we were talking about, mm-hmm. and they've already gone through the court procedures and all of that, that then a sheriff will give you a notice and tell you that you're going to have to get set out. And then if that happens, call me then too. Okay. Mm-hmm. Let me get my phone number. Is that all right?
1: Yeah, go right ahead.
0: If you get one of these letters from any of these people saying, get out of your house for whatever the reason is, give me a call. I'm Gregory Stanley. I'm an attorney, and it's 205-451-4196. And when you call, you'll probably wind up talking to my assistant and just explain to her what's going on. She's going to set you up with an appointment to meet with either me or one of the other three attorneys that work with me. And we're going to make sure that you're taken care of. But don't do anything rash.
1: Don't go get a gun. Don't argue with the police. Don't get a lawyer. Don't get a gun.
0: Right.
1: Get a lawyer.
0: Get a lawyer.
1: Don't get a gun. Get a lawyer. Ever. And so you can handle this in what way?
0: Say it again.
1: You can handle this in what way? I mean, you have a process of making sure these folks can be made whole again.
0: Right. The first thing we do is we check the courts and we find out if there's something has been filed against them, you know, against the Papen suit. And I'm going to tell you, it's not always, but it is almost always folks my age or older that this happens to.
1: And I hate that. I do.
0: That folks are calling us and they're saying, what do I do? I got this letter. And oftentimes we say, well, if you don't have the ability to take a picture of the letter and send it to us, then we're going to need you to bring it in, you know, and we'll sit down with you and we're going to discuss what we can do to help you, you know. And here's the things not to do.
1: Mm-hmm.
0: When somebody comes to your door and they tell you that you have to get out, that they sold your property or they bought your property or whatever, don't get upset with them. Just take whatever documents they have and say, okay, I appreciate you giving this to me. Now I need you to go ahead and leave. You know, go. Mm-hmm. There's your car. Go ahead, get in it. And, you know, toodle off.
1: Mm-hmm.
0: And then call me immediately.
1: Toodle off.
0: 451-4196. Call me immediately.
1: Lock it in.
0: And we're going to look at those documents. We're going to make sure that the sheriff is not coming. If the sheriff is coming and there's any way out of it, we're going to find it for you. And we're going to make sure that you don't lose your house over something like, you know, not being there, you know, being in the hospital or something when they delivered your subpoena and your summons to, you know, your complaint and summons to come to court. You know, we'll get that thing open back up. We'll do whatever we have to do, but we're going to fight for you and we're going to try to save your house. And we have never lost in the sense that we've always got the judge to say a dollar amount that our clients could pay to keep their house. Sometimes our clients don't have the money to pay,
1: mm-hmm.
0: so, which is why pay your taxes now. Don't let it build. But
1: and I gotta stop it right there. You got 30 more seconds. Party shot. Pay your taxes now. Don't let it build. New law in place, folks, where they can come in and swoop in and get your house. If you got taxes out there, you need to go pay them. Get that money together. Great parting shot. You got 30 seconds.
0: Well, what I'd like to do is say, if you want to read about this and you're on the internet, go to www.stanley-law.com and you're going to see a blog.
1: A blog.
0: It's a bunch of articles that I wrote and they cover this exact stuff.
1: I'm Sheila Smoot. Here's some news that you need to know. When it comes to being a hazard for your young driver, Birmingham is number one on the list in Alabama. Injury lawyers Bader Scott analyzed the latest available data, and they took this from the National Highway Traffic Safety Administration on drivers involved in a fatal crash. Now, to find the most dangerous cities for young drivers most likely to be involved in a car accident that is fatal, that research said that Birmingham has, unfortunately, the fifth highest percentage of fatal car crashes involving young drivers between the ages of 15 and 20. The number one city where young drivers are likely to have a deadly accident happens to be Denver. So this is what I'm going to say.
2: you need to have a chat with your young driver, especially during rush hour, going to school, picking up another family member, going to practice. You just got to have a chat with your child. Why? Because we want them to drive safely. And that also goes for you. I'm Sheila Smoot with this news you need to know. I'm consumer advocate Sheila Smoot. With fuel prices fluctuating, what happens if you're stuck with a gas guzzler?
3: We all know the best way to save gas is to have a more fuel-efficient car. But if you're stuck with a gas guzzler, are you doomed to endless trips to the pump? Not necessarily, says Consumer Reports. They found the number one way to save on fuel is just slow down. You should also drive consistently. Speeding up and braking frequently cut the fuel efficiency of a typical Toyota Camry by several miles per gallon. Next, remove anything on the roof. Items like bike racks can reduce a car's efficiency by a whopping 15 miles per gallon.
2: One final tip, take a moment to warm up your engine. Consumer Reports says that simple step can help your car consume less fuel. I'm Sheila Smoot. Remember, don't be a sucker, be a consumer.
1: All right, Greg Stanley, attorney at law, trying to keep you in your home. 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Don't have a fear. The best thing about Greg Stanley, attorney at law, and all things property on this show, is that he can help you. I'm Sheila Smoot. Thanks for joining us on the Sheila Smoot Show. 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
2: Here's your Tuscaloosa and West Alabama forecast. Temperatures stay warm here in the low 80s today with partly sunny skies. Tonight, partly cloudy. Overnight, low falls back to around 60. We'll bump it up to around 85 with sunshine for Sunday. And then for Monday, headed up to around 87, mostly sunny, maybe stray showers for the afternoon. And then temperatures will be staying into the upper 80s, it looks like, through the middle part of the work week. And we'll bring back opportunities for some rain by Wednesday. 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
3: It's 84 degrees in Tuscaloosa.
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0: caregivers and every woman who's told love and sacrifice and prayer to the lives of others. Today we thank you, Father, for mothers who stood strong in difficult seasons, mothers who prayed when nobody else knew their struggles, mothers who trusted you even while carrying pain in their hearts. Lord, speak to us through the trials of life. Teach us how to trust you in seasons of disappointment. Show us how prayer can turn sorrow into praise and burdens into blessings. And let every mother leave encouraged, strengthened, and reminded you see every tear and hear every prayer. In the mighty, wonderful name of Jesus, we pray. Amen.
1: Amen.
0: Amen.
1: Amen.
0: Amen. To the mothers this morning, I want to say thank you. Thank you for all you do.
2: Amen.
0: Thank you for all the prayers. Thank you for your kindness. Thank you for your encouragement. And thank you for not giving up.
2: Amen.
0: Amen.
2: Amen.
0: You know, Mother's Day is often filled with flowers and smiles and cards and celebrations. But behind many of those smiles are stories people never see. Some mothers carry joy. Some carry grief.
2: Yes.
0: Some carry worry over children.
2: Oh, yes.
0: And some carry prayers that have gone unanswered for years. There are many kinds of strength in this world, but few compare to the strength of a praying mother.
2: Amen.
0: Nations have been shaped by armies and economies and leaders, but families, futures, and faith have been shaped by mothers who know how to get to God.
2: Amen.
0: So I want to preach this Mother's Day from this thought.
2: All right.
0: A praying mother.
2: A praying mother.
0: A praying mother.
2: A praying mother.
0: And if the household favor, go ahead and repeat that thought after me. A praying mother.
3: A praying mother.
0: God bless you. On this Mother's Day, we can turn to one of the scripture's most powerful portraits of motherhood. Not a woman with perfect circumstances, but a woman with persistent faith. That's why I read 1 Samuel 1-9, and I would encourage you to read the 1 Samuel chapter 1 and chapter 2. On this Mother's Day, her story teaches us that God uses the faith of mothers to shape destinies, to raise up leaders, and even change generations.
4: All right.
0: A woman named Hannah, a woman whose pain became the pathway for God's purpose. Hannah was not famous because she was wealthy. She was not celebrated because she came from royalty. She was remembered because she knew how to pray.
4: Amen.
0: And because one mother prayed, a nation received a prophet named Samuel. And the truth is this: sometimes God changes history through the prayers of a mother.
4: Amen.
0: Before we see her faith, we must see her tears. She lived with deep disappointment. She longed for a child, but remained barren. She had constant provocation.

0: shows us what it's like for a mother to pray. But in her anguish, Hannah did not lash out. She went to the Lord. The text says she was in bitterness of soul and wept so. Yes, she prayed. And really, this is the heart of the passage. Hannah took her pain to the only one who could turn it to purpose. You know God is the only one who is dealing with a situation. Now, don't tell neighbor, don't tell sister, right. Don't tell mama. Right. Take it and tell it to God.
1: Yes, sir. Amen.
0: If you want it dealt with, take it to God.
2: Amen.
0: Because Hannah's prayer was honest. She poured out her soul to God. And she was specific in her prayer. She asked for a son. And then she was sacrificial in her prayers because she vowed to give him back to the Lord. And when you pray like that, heaven gonna move.
2: Amen.
0: Notice something beautiful. While the priest misunderstood her, God did not.
2: All right.
0: People may misread a mother's tears, but God never does.
2: Yes, sir.
0: God understands. And Hannah prayed honestly. 1 Samuel 1:10 says, and she was in bitterness of soul and prayed unto the Lord and wept so. Hannah did not pretend. You know, be real with God.
2: Amen.
0: Talk to God upright. Be honest with him. You ain't got to get all professional and dignified. And
2: right.
0: Talk to God.
2: Amen.
0: Just like, talk to him. Don't pretend. Be real. God already know. Pour it out.
2: Yes, sir.
0: Pour it out. Pour your soul out before God. Because God already know your pain.
2: Yes, sir.
0: He's just waiting for your honesty.
1: Yes.
2: That's right.
0: But be real with him. People can't handle your tears. But God can.
2: Yes,
0: he can. And Hannah prayed until heaven heard her. The Bible says Eli saw her lips moving, but heard no sound. She was praying from the depths of her soul.
2: Yes, sir.
0: You know, you ain't got to speak it out and let it out. When you pray from there, the Holy Spirit intercedes and takes it up to God for you.
2: Yes, Lord.
0: You know, you ain't got to be out there being a show place and oh, this and that. Take it to God from your heart. Because that's what God wants to know is coming from your heart, that's for real. There are prayers that come from routine, and there are prayers that come from brokenness. And broken prayers often move heaven.
2: Mm-hmm.
0: Some mothers in here know about those prayers. Those prayers at midnight.
2: Yes.
0: Prayers beside hospital beds. Prayers over rebellious children. Prayers over empty bank accounts.
2: Yes.
0: Prayers whispered while everybody else sleep. You know what? God hears every one of them.
2: Amen.
0: Every one of them, God hears. It's also something else to note where she prayed at.
2: All right.
0: She prayed at the temple.
2: Yes, sir.
0: She came to the church to pray. And it's important to realize that. Well, you can pray where else when this is a place. God said, my house. Should be known as a house of prayer. If you can't, you got an issue and you need to get a prayer up, this house is where you bring it. Bring it before the altar.
2: Yeah.
0: Bring it and leave it to God.
1: Mm-hmm.
0: Because a praying mother leaves fingerprints on eternity.
2: All right.
0: Just think about it. That son who answered prayer became a prophet, a judge, a spiritual leader. And the man who anointed king, this was the one not only anointed King Saul, but he was the one who God told to go anoint David, the shepherd. That was the one. But before Samuel became a great man, he had a praying mother.
2: Yes, sir.
0: Never underestimate what God can do through a mother who knows how to pray. Mother knows how to pray.
1: Yes.
0: Some of us here today because a grandmother prayed.
1: Yes.
0: The mother cried out to God.
1: Yes.
0: Somebody called our name before heaven.

0: That's why we're here today. That's why we're here today. Somebody prayed for us. The old folks might have not had nothing else, but they had a prayer for us. They lifted up, called our name before the Lord. Somebody prayed for us. And we need to be praying also for somebody too.
1: Amen.
0: When you're worried about that child, take him to the Lord.
2: That's right.
0: And when you ain't worried about when you want to make sure that child's protected, take him to the Lord.
2: That's right.
0: Old folks said, just put the Lord hand on him.
2: Right.
0: You ain't got to worry about nothing. Just take him to the Lord.
2: Yes, sir.
0: He's a blessing. He takes care of God. God don't let you down.
2: Amen.
0: If you trust in him, he'll never let you down. Then Hannah, she made a commitment to God. She said, if God, I'm going to give back what you give me.
2: That's right.
0: She vowed to dedicate Samuel to the Lord. She said, if you give me a son, I give him back to you.
2: That's right.
0: If you give me a son, I give him back to you. That's remarkable faith. Because most people only want blessings for themselves.
2: All right.
0: But Hannah wanted her blessing to serve God. And God answered her prayers because Hannah conceived and bore a son, Samuel, whose name means God has heard.
2: That's right.
0: But Hannah did something extraordinary. She kept her vow. She brought Samuel to the house of the Lord and dedicated him fully to God as a Nazarite. You know, when we make a promise to God, we must fulfill that promise.
2: Amen.
0: We must keep our vows. Our promise to the Lord. We must be faithful and following through for the Lord.
2: That's right.
0: Because real mothers understand stewardship.
1: Amen.
0: Children do not ultimately belong to us. They belong to God.
2: Amen.
0: A godly mother understands I'm raising this child for God's purpose.
2: Amen.
0: And the greatest thing a mother can do is not provide clothes, food, education, or success, the greatest thing she can do is point a child towards God.
2: That's right.
0: Bring them to the Lord. That's the heart of God and motherhood. It's your duty, your responsibility to make sure your child know about the Lord.
2: Amen.
0: That ain't the preacher's job.
1: No,
0: that ain't the teacher's job at school.
2: That's
0: your job.
2: Amen.
0: That's your job. And it starts by letting them see you pray sometimes.
2: That's right.
0: How you act sometimes. What you talk about sometimes.
2: Yeah.
0: All that is important in you helping them.
1: Yes, it is.
0: On that track to have a relationship with the Lord. Teach them what it's like to love and follow Jesus.
1: Mm-hmm.
0: That's our responsibility.
1: Yes, it is.
0: Not the school. Not the always, but by prayer at school. That's supposed to start at the house.
2: That's right.
0: Teach them how to pray at the house.
2: Yes, sir.
0: You won't have to worry about them talking about what they do at school, because they'll pray. Because I just said earlier, you ain't got to open your mouth to pray for God to hear you.
2: That's right.
0: They can pray. But just teach them how to pray.
1: Yes.
0: Let them know about praying. And when you see that, one of the things that I remember right now about my grandfather, who died many years ago, they said, when we used to come at granddaddy's house early in the morning, because I realize now that they was our babysitter, you know, when they was dropping us off. We didn't know that. But we'd come in there, and my granddaddy had this old wooden cane bottom chair. And he'd be down on his knees praying. See him right now. Grandma would say, y'all kids be quiet, y'all hear your granddad in there praying.
2: All right.
0: And he would pray to the God before he left out of that house in the morning. I could see him right now in that second bedroom in front of the fireplace, down on his knees in his 80s,
2: all right,
0: praying before God.
1: All right.
0: It makes a difference, folks.
2: Yes, sir.
0: Because if when you see that and it rubs off, if he can do it, I can do it.
1: Amen.
0: There's something about prayer.
1: Amen.
0: When we see the ones we love leading us in there.
2: Amen.
0: God, Hannah didn't just want Samuel to be successful.
1: No.
0: She wanted him to be spiritual.
2: That's right.
0: She didn't just want him to make a living. She wanted him to make a difference. And Samuel did, because he became that prophet. He became that judge. He became a national reformer, and he was the one who anointed kings.
2: Amen.
0: Hannah's faith saved the nation. And Hannah kept her promise, because after Samuel was born and weaned, Hannah brought him back to the temple.
2: That's right.
0: And can you imagine the emotion of that moment? The very child she cried for. The child she prayed for. The child she longed for, she placed in God's hand.
2: Yes, sir.
0: And you know that takes some extraordinary faith.
2: Amen.
0: Faith says, Lord, I trust you more than I trust myself.
2: Yes, sir.
0: God turned Hannah's sorrow into a song.
1: Yes.
0: Hannah went from weeping to worship.
2: Yes, sir.
0: In chapter 1, she is crying.
2: Yes.
0: But in chapter 2, she is praising. Her circumstance changed, but more importantly, her spirit changed. Because God can turn mourning into dancing.
2: That's right.
0: Sorrow into joy.
2: Yes.
0: And pain into purpose.
2: Yes.
0: Because after the pain, after the prayer, after the promise, Hannah breaks into praise. She thanked God for his personal deliverance. She praised God for herself. Hannah is the one to the proud. God knows all things. And judges are reversing the deed of people. Hannah predicted the future. The future lay in the hands of the Lord, the creator of the world.
2: Amen.
0: Her song is one of the most powerful in scripture. It's a declaration that God reversed circumstances. And God lifts the lowly. God strengthens the weak. And God honors the faithful. Her praise is not just personal, it's prophetic. It points forward to Mary's magnificence. It points forward to God's salvation. It points forward to the coming King.
2: Yes.
0: Hannah teaches that a mother worship can echo into the future. Hannah's testimony became a strength for 1 Samuel 2, verse 1 through 10 is one of the greatest prayers of praise in scripture. Because when God brings you through something,
2: yes.
0: Your praise sounds different.
2: Yes. That's right.
0: People who have survived storms worship differently.
2: That's right.
0: People who have cried through nights praise differently. Later, the Bible says God blessed Hannah with more children.
2: Yes,
0: God not only answered her prayer, he overflowed her life with blessing. Because the God I serve is able to do exceedingly abundantly above all we ask or think.
2: That's right.
0: And that's a lesson from Hannah for Mother's Day. A godly mother knows where to take her burdens.
2: That's right.
0: She brings them to the Lord,
2: yes.
0: Not to bitterness. A godly mother prays with purpose because her prayer shapes her children's destiny.
2: Yes, sir.
0: A godly mother dedicates her children to God. She understands they belong to him first.
2: Oh, man.
0: Make sure you got a child. It's important that you have a conversation and deal with it to make sure your child get baptized.
2: Amen.
0: That's not somebody else's. That's your responsibility.
2: That's right.
0: A godly mother praises God through every season because her worship becomes a strength.
2: Mm-hmm.
0: Keep praying even when you're hurt.
2: Yes, sir.
0: Don't let pain silence your prayer life.
2: Yes, Lord.
0: When you're going through something, that's time to pray.
2: That's
0: and
2: right.
0: Pray more. Because your tears are not wasted. Psalms 56 reminds us that God bottles our tears. He said, you have kept count of my tosses and put my tears in your bottle. God sees all our unseen sacrifices. The world may overlook mothers, but heaven honors faithful love and sacrifice. To the mothers who are tired, God sees you.
2: Yes, sir.
0: To the mothers who are praying, God hears you. To the mothers who feel unnoticed, God honors you. And to the mothers who have lost children, God holds you.
2: Yes, sir.
0: To the mothers raising children alone,
2: yes, Lord.
0: God strengthens you. And to the spiritual mothers who mentor others, God uses you.
2: Yes, sir.
0: Never underestimate your influence.
2: Yes,
0: because one praying mother can change generations.
2: Yes, yes.
0: To every mother who's ever whispered a prayer over a crib, over a child's bed, over teenage rebellion, or over an adult child's struggle, your prayers are not wasted.
2: Yes.
0: Hannah's story proves that a mother's prayer can outlive her lifetime. Because Samuel shaped Israel, because Hannah shaped Samuel.
2: All right.
0: The word to the children in the church, Hannah gave Samuel to the Lord, but Eli in the house of God had to receive him.
2: All right.
0: This teaches us that the church must support mothers.
2: That's right.
0: The church must help raise the next generation. The church must be a place where children grow in the presence of God. Mothers should not have to raise children alone.
2: That's right.
0: The church must stand with them.
2: Yes, Lord.
0: There's an old saying that the hand that rocks the cradle rules the world.
2: Yeah.
0: History repeatedly proves that statement true, because many great leaders stood with praying mothers.
1: All right.
0: Abraham Lincoln once said, "All that I am, I hope to be, I owe to my angel mother." Timothy in the Bible was influenced by the faith of his mother Eunice and grandmother Lois.
2: That's right.
0: Never underestimate the spiritual impact of a mother who loves God. Because Hannah's stories begin with tears, the end was triumph. It begins with barrenness, but end with blessing. It begins with a broken heart,
2: yes,
0: but end with her prophetic son.
2: Yes, sir.
0: Why? Because she trusted God with what mattered most. Hannah teaches us pain does not mean God has forgotten you. Mm-hmm. Prayer still changes things.
1: Yes.
0: And faithful mothers leave eternal legacy.
2: Yes, Lord.
0: So somebody, future breakthrough may be connected to a praying mother today.
2: That's right.
0: So to every mother, keep praying.
2: Keep praying.
0: Keep believing.
2: Yes.
0: Keep trusting God.
2: Yes.
0: And remember, your tears are seen.
1: Yes.
0: Your prayers are heard.
2: Yes.
0: And your labor is not in vain.
1: Amen.
0: And just like Hannah, God can turn your pain into praise.
2: That's right.
0: So on this Mother's Day,
2: yes,
0: every mother be encouraged. God sees your faith.
2: Yes, sir.
0: God hears your prayers.
2: Amen.
0: And God honors your sacrifice.
2: All right.
0: And may every child and every believer remember.
2: All
0: right. We're standing on the prayers of someone who came before us.
2: That's right.
0: We're standing on the prayers of someone who came before us.
1: Oh, yes. Yes, we are. Amen.
0: So maybe today you're carrying burdens like Hannah.
2: Mm.
0: You're praying for your children. You're struggling with disappointment. You need God to restore your strength. Understand the door of the church is open.
2: All right.
0: Won't you come? Come and release your burdens to God. Come knowing that the same God who heard Hannah still hears his people today.
2: That's right.
0: And if you do not know Jesus Christ as Savior today, today is the day to come. Come to him. Because he loves you. He died for you.
2: Yeah.
0: And he's waiting with open arms. Come. Come to Jesus.
2: Yeah.
0: Come to Jesus just now. Come while there is time.
2: Yes.
0: Come while that blood flows warmly in your veins.
2: Yes.
0: Come. Come. Come. The door of the church is open. Come. Come.
1: Where is he?
0: Come.
2: Yes.
0: Because it was not for mothers.
1: Amen. We wouldn't be here.
0: Come.

0: comes alive. This program has been paid for by Benville Missionary Baptist Church.
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1: God's got a blessing.
0: Everybody say that with me. God's got a blessing.
1: God's got a blessing.
0: If you really believe it, God's got a blessing.

know God's got a blessing with your name on it. Come on. Sing this with me. Come on, say, God's got a blessing.

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1: Here's your Tuscaloosa and West Alabama forecast. Temperatures stay warm here in the low 80s today with partly sunny skies. Tonight, partly cloudy. Overnight, low falls back to around 60. We'll bump it up to around 85 with sunshine for Sunday. And then for Monday, headed up to around 87, mostly sunny, maybe stray showers for the afternoon, and then temperatures will be staying into the upper 80s, it looks like, through the middle part of the work week, and we'll bring back opportunities for some rain by Wednesday. This is Jeff Eno from the Weather Channel for Town Square Media, Tuscaloosa.
2: It's 82 degrees in Tuscaloosa.
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1: Here's your Tuscaloosa and West Alabama forecast. We've got partly cloudy skies here as we finish out our Saturday. We'll drop it back close to 60 for the overnight low. Now for our Sunday, we'll see the sunshine headed up to around 85 for the high. And then we're going to get a little warmer as we get into the work week. Sunday night, mostly clear. Overnight low falls back into the low to mid-60s. And then for our Monday, mostly sunny, upper 80s, stray showers possible. Upper 80s with us all the way into midweek. This is Jeff Eno from the Weather Channel for Town Square Media, Tuscaloosa.
2: It's 84 degrees in Tuscaloosa.
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4: But what has happened to us, we more delighted about the blessing than we are about God. And we want God to always give us stuff. So the reality is we're not chasing God. We're chasing what he has. We be running behind God for miracles, and we chasing God for breakthroughs, and we chasing God for signs and wonders. When the last time you chased God for his presence? Come on, when the last time you went out to God? When the last

presence. It's one thing to go out the stuff, and it's another to go out the God. We in a generation that love to seek God for miracles. We want to see signs and wonders. And to prove we more excited about a move of God than we are about God. Let me prove it to you. When we don't get a move of God, because God said, I'm not going to move. Watch this. I'm not going to move because you more excited about the moves I make than my presence. So when God stopped moving, we stopped rejoicing. Because the truth of the matter is, we more loyal to the moves of God than we are the presence of God. Huh? Come on. Come on. So when the miracles slow down, the miracles slow down, the breakthroughs slow down, we no longer rejoicing. Because the truth of the matter is, we are praising stuff. We are going out to the bag rather than the presence. We going out to his treasury. Lord have mercy. We going after the money. But we are not in love with the presence of God. It's time to fall in love with God's presence, church. We don't rejoice in the word. Somebody got to tell us a breakthrough coming. But when the last time we rejoiced in Romans 6:1? Shall we continue to sin that grace may abound? For God forbid. When the last time we rejoiced in the word where he said, be holy for I am holy, and holiness without no man shall see the Lord. When was the last time we rejoiced when the Bible said, come out from among them and be what? Separated. His delight is in the word. And if you sit in the counsel of the ungodly, you pick up their spirit, their characteristics, and their ways. But blessed is the man. Are you staying with me right here? The man that finds no joy in clubbing with the world, no joy in going to worldly concerts. Look at all the church folks. They are delighted in partaking in worldly concerts and worldliness. Come on, you all, sitting at the table, not to teach them the word or to lead them to Jesus, but sitting at the table with the world to support their unfruitful works of darkness. You can't delight in the world and delight yourself in God. And the only time we speak to God is when we need him to do something. No, don't be playing. You're not delighted in God. You just want stuff. That's why preachers have to tell members they about to get a breakthrough to get them to jump up, to get them to shout. They have to lie and say money coming, because the reality, we don't like God no more. We don't delight in God. Jesus supposed to be enough to move us. He should be enough. Nothing should be added or taken away. He should be enough in our preaching. And when you delight yourself in God, nobody have to tell you to turn the TV off to pray. Come on, just like nobody have to tell you if you got a boyfriend or a girlfriend that you love or think you love or whatever, nobody have to tell you to call them. Nobody have to tell you. So the reason to be honest, when we delight ourselves in God, nobody have to remind you to talk to God. It's mandatory. It's an inward movement. It's something on the inside of your heart that is a reality of you knowing God. And it's like if you don't talk to him, you'll die. It's like your life is on the line. Y'all don't understand. You have to be so delighted in God that you feel like you're gonna take your last breath if you don't pray, if you don't spend time with God. Look what it says here. But he
His delight is in the law of the Lord. But his delight is in the law of the Lord. Not partying, not drinking, not fornicating, not lying, not being a busybody. But his delight is in the law of the Lord. His delight is in the word of the Lord. He chasing the word every day to see what the Bible say. God say repent, he repent. God say turn from sin, they turn from sin. The Bible suggests modest. They don't fight against the scriptures. They don't fight against the word. You're not listening right here. Their delight is in the law of the Lord, the word. Don't give me a chaser. Don't change the word. I delight in the whole word, not some of the Bible, all the Bible, not just one scripture, every scripture. I delight in the word of God. When you delight in the word of God, you want the word of God, not a prosperity preacher, not somebody to weaken the word to tell you money coming. Yeah, it'll be good if I had a little more money, but I delight in the word of God. In the word of God, he can keep me and bless me without the money. Amen. Tell me what to do when God don't move. I don't want to chase the move. I want to chase his presence. Yes. Because when you just going after the move, God gonna stop. He's going to stop moving to prove to you, you love moves. That's why we are in a time where people, they chase prophets, because false prophets, put it like that, because they looking for a move. They looking for a move. But when you delight yourself in the law of God, you searching the scriptures, you going after the word, you finding out things about God. And when you delight yourself in God, people of God, we're going to see what happened when you delight yourself in God. Stay with me. I want you to catch it. And he shall be like a tree planted by the rivers of water. This is why you need to delight yourself in the word of God and not in a move of God, but the word of God. You shouldn't delight yourself more in what you becoming in God than God. You shouldn't delight yourself in any other thing more than you delight yourself in God. Because whatever you delight yourself the most in, it's going to take precedence over your life. He meditate and shall be like a tree planted by the rivers of water. And listen, rivers of water. If I were just to tell you, and I covered some of this Sunday, but I didn't get in the depths. But catch this right here. When we just look for a move of God or becoming something without the whole word of God, we start chasing the move of God rather than God. But when you chase God, God gives you the strategy. He's the source of you becoming. Whenever you read the text about you becoming something, you don't chase the becoming part. And the problem is we chasing the becoming part, and all we looking for is prophecies about our destiny and about our life. No, you don't go after the becoming part. You go after the word. Now stay with me, because you will never know how to become it without knowing God. So even though I'm becoming more of God, I'm becoming, my delight is in God more than what I'm becoming, because it hurt. It's painful to become. When you becoming something in God, it's a test. Growth hurt. It comes with pain. It comes with problems. It comes with rejection. So the becoming part is not going to sustain you. Are you staying with me here? That is not your sustenance. Delighting yourself in God is what plants you. Not what you becoming, but what delights. But delighting yourself in God is what plants you. Stay with me. You shall be like a tree planted
by the rivers of water. You shall be. This is what you shall become. In other words, what I just read to you is the consequences of an action. If you don't make this action, you can't become like the tree planted by the rivers of water. Y'all not listening to me. There's a cause and effect in the text. Because you meditate upon the word day and night, because you have a prayer life, because you study the Bible. Y'all don't like that. It doesn't talk about because you dance.

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I need you to pay attention. Meditating on the word of God. I was sharing with you all Sunday. Meditation is like medication for your soul. What relate to meditation is chewing the cud. Y'all ever heard of that? Chewing the cud. There are certain animals, oh Lord, and such as cows and sheep. We are sheep of his pasture. So, according to studies, proven facts, cows, sheep, and there's other animals, but I want you to focus on sheep because we are the sheep of his pasture. Meditation relates to chewing the cud. Sheep chews the cud. Cows chews the cud. What does this mean, man of God? Oh, it's kind of nasty, but it works. Watch this. It means to regurgitate. Okay? Regurgitate. This happens when an animal partially digests their food. They bring their food back up from their stomach and to their mouth, and they re-chew it over again. I see you frowning up. I see you frowning up. But chewing the cud means the animal is healthy. Chewing the cud is healthy for the animal's digestive system. When the owner of a sheep or a cow sees that the cow or the sheep is chewing the cud, they recognize that they are healthy. And while they chewing the cud, they are comfortable. During the process, they are relaxed. Because understand, they have to chew the cud because there are some plants too tough to digest first. So they have to regurgitate it and chew it over. Are you staying with me? That relates to meditation. Meditation is regurgitating the word. It's bringing the word back up. The word that you receive, you bring the word back up and you regurgitate it. By his stripes I'm healed. Holiness without what? You bring it back up, you chew it, you bring it back up, you chew it, you bring it back what? Up. There's some words in the text that's hard for you to handle. You can't digest it the first time. So you have to bring it back up and chew it over again. Chewing the cud is symbolic of meditation. Because when you meditate, you are regurgitating. You are rethinking about the scriptures. You are bringing the word back up. You bringing it back up to your memory. That's what it means to meditate day and night. You don't read and quit, watch movies, forget. No, you regurgitate it day and night. Oh, Lord, you all don't hear me up in here. Regurgitate it day in and day and night. You bring this word back up. After you hear this word, you bring it back up into your memory and you chew it again. This is healthy for the sheep. We are sheep. Therefore, you have to go through a process of regurgitating the word. The more you regurgitate the word, God speaks to you. You learning more of the word. The word is taking now precedence of your life because what you're doing, all you're doing is chewing. You regurgitating, right? You eating the same text over again. You chewing the same word over again. You sick, but you regurgitate.

I'm healed. You in a battle, but you regurgitate peace be still. You in a war, but you regurgitate victory belongs to me. You in a battle, but you regurgitate the battle is the Lord. You not hear me up in here. Regurgitating is speaking God word over and over again, whispering God word throughout the day. When you going through in your life, what you are doing, you regurgitate the word over again. I'm more than a conqueror. I'm more than a conqueror. Come on, somebody. I shall come forth as pure gold over and over and over. Chew, digest, bring it back up. Chew it, digest, bring it back up. Chew it again. Bring it back up. Digest. Bring it back up. Chew it. Y'all missing it. Then you shall become. Then you shall become like a tree planted.

0: receive a tough word you don't understand, what you need to do, you're going to partially digest it and bring it back up and chew it again. And keep chewing it until your digestive system can handle it. Come on, come on, come on, come on. You want to be planted? You want to be like a tree that when the storm comes, when the wind blows, you're not moved. I can't lay hands on you to get you there. I can't prophesy that. I have to teach you this. It's a cause of action and an effect of your action. It have nothing to do with my anointing or my prophesying. I'm showing you in the Bible. He that meditate on the word regurgitate throughout the day. Y'all don't hear me up in here. You don't hear me up in here. You need to get you one scripture. Get you a scripture and chew on it all day. Digest it. Come on. Bring it back up again. With your nasty self. Chew it again. Digest it. Bring it back up. Chew it. Chew it. Chew it. Over and over again. Now when the devil attack you. Now when war show up. Confusion not there. No worry in your life. Because the word is in you. You full of the word. You've been chewing on the word all day and night. If you want to be planted like a tree by the rivers of water. Water. You can't spend more time watching the Family Channel than you in the presence of God. We full of TikTok and no word. Marinate. It relates to meditation. Meditation. To marinate. That means to catch it. To soak your food into the seasoning. That's a difference from spreading seasoning on the food. Than soaking it. I'm about to go somewhere. When you soak it, your food, or marinate it, what happens is, I have to show you all this. Come on, come on, come on. Something happens in the process of marinating your food. Let me show you what happened. When you marinate meat, the process breaks down the connective tissue of the meat, adding moisture and taste inside of the meat. But you have to soak it to break the flesh. Lord, help me. Help me right there. It has to soak to break the flesh, the tissue of the meat. You missing that. In order to enter into the meat. So when we soak in the word break our flesh. And when our flesh broken, the word can enter into our body, into our souls. So when you soak something breaking on the inside, and when it break on the inside, the word of God now. Lord have mercy. Now the word of God enters into your mind, enters into your soul, but it takes soaking to break your flesh. Okay, it takes soaking in the word to break the doubt, the fear that's in your flesh, the blaming that's in your flesh, the worry that's in your flesh. When you soak in the word breaks it. Okay, what's the difference from marinating food than just sprinkling seasoning on the food? I'm about to show you the difference. When you put the fire to it, that makes a difference. Because if you put fire on food that you only sprinkled a little season on, you're going to lose the taste in the fire. But when you marinate the food, the fire going to help give it taste. it enhances its taste. And let me help you. When you soak in the word and the fire of your trials, the fire of affliction come, it's not going to take away your taste, but it's going to enhance your taste. Whoa, that was good, wasn't it? When the fire comes, when Ziklag was burned up with fire, David's family was taken into captivity, and the men, David prayed to the Lord, said, what should I do? Pursue and overtake. The Lord said, pursue, overtake, and recover all. The fire didn't take away the season, but the fire enhanced the flavor. He went to God in prayer after going through a fiery trial and got on his knees. When you marinate in the word and fire comes, it enhances your prayer. It enhances your worship. It enhances your faith in God. The fire shouldn't take away the taste, but it used to enhance the flavor. God doesn't use fire to take away your desire, but he used fire to enhance your desire. The Hebrew boys went through a fiery furnace. They didn't lose taste, but the fire enhanced their season. And they came out blessed. They went in praising God, because they soaked in the word of God. This come with sacrifice. God not saying you can't watch TV, but it's a time you turn it off. It's a time you put Facebook down. Get off Instagram. Stop taking pictures. Huh? And spend time with God. I need somebody to say amen. Verse 3. He shall be like a tree planted by the rivers of water. Huh? Trouble come, planted. Storm come, planted. Sickness come, planted. I'm not moving. Where sister so-and-so, I heard she was sick, she planted. Where brother so-and-so, I heard he was in a battle, planted. Like a tree by the rivers of water that bring forth his fruit in his season. Stay what? Planted. By the who? The river, the word. Don't focus more on what you becoming. Stay planted. And you shall bring forth fruit. Where are our fruit? We sing it. Where's the fruit? Come on, let's be honest. Where's the fruit of righteousness? Where's the fruit? Where's the fruit of God? Where's the fruit of the Spirit? We are fruitless because what? We're not planted. We chasing moves of God. We chasing concerts, but we're not planted. God looking for fruit. He looking for fruit. Where's the fruit? We don't even look saved, talk saved, live saved. We're not even chasing God. Come on, son. Where's the fruit that bring forth fruit in his season? His leaf shall not what? Wither. I'm broken but not withered. I'm hurt but not withered. I'm what? Going through trials. But you're not withered. Rejected but not withered. Broken but not withered. Living in pain but I'm not withered. Looked down on but I'm not what? I'm not what? I'm withered. When you planted by the river of living water, your leaf, your life shall not wither, no matter what storm, no matter what pain, no matter what tragedy, no matter what loss. It's gonna hurt. You agree, but you won't wither, because God is your source. He's supplying. You can live. You won't die. You can make it through what the world can't make it through, because of where you planted.
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Spirit Top 15. Hey, fam, how you doing? I hope that you are grateful, like I am, to be alive and well and willing to give God all the glory and the praise that he deserves as I count down the hottest inspirational hits in the country. I just want you to just remember how good God is. You know what I mean? Just remember. I know that these are dark times that we're living in. I know that the enemy is coming in like a flood, but we serve a God that will lift up a standard for us. And all of these songs, every one of them is going to bless your soul and open your eyes to the reality that we worship a king from a kingdom far above this land. Don't forget it. All right. So let's go ahead and get this thing started. At number 15, here is Maverick City Music with Run to You. I've killed-

run to you. That is Maverick City Music on the Spirit Top 15 coming in at number 15. And the number 14 goes to Anthony Evans and Caleb Carson. Here's your Not Finished.

Rich Medley. That is John B. Key this weekend on the Spirit Top 15. And family, I have something that I want to make sure that everyone under the sound of my voice knows and understands, okay? Because we are in crunch time right now with the midterms, and I just want to make a couple of statements that I think are important for everyone that listens to the Spirit Top 15, okay? Not just the Spirit Top 15, but they listen to what the Spirit is saying to the church. But here we are at number 12. It's Ron Carter and Ricky Dillard with Open My Eyes.

my eyes. That is Ron Carter and our brother Ricky Dillard on the Spirit Top 15. And family, I know that sometimes we hear the word gerrymandering, but do we understand what gerrymandering actually does? A lot of times we'll tune out when we hear the word because it sounds political. It sounds above your head. But I just want to explain it plainly because it's not just about politics. It is about representation. It's about community influence. It's about resources. It's about your voting power. And it's about whose voices are heard. And many don't really realize that power doesn't disappear loudly. Sometimes it disappears quietly through systems that people don't fully understand. So I want to give you a quick analogy. You know, just imagine 100 people going to vote. And if you divide neighborhoods strategically, you can influence who went. If they say, all right, if we got 100

people, 75 of them are going here, but only 25 are going there. That line that is drawn between the two decides and influences who gets represented and whose concerns get prioritized. Does that make sense? Even if the population numbers stay the same, the gerrymandering comes in when the lines are drawn, and this can impact school funding, road improvements, public transportation, healthcare access, voting locations, and local leadership priorities. And the reason that education matters right now is because understanding these systems is going to help our communities organize better, participate more effectively, advocate strategically, and protect representation that we have. And as all of you know, gerrymandering at one time was frowned upon, but there was a vote in the Supreme Court of this land that means that it is a federal decision that gerrymandering is not illegal. So what's happened as a result of that Supreme Court decision is that governors in southern states are calling special sessions now to redraw the lines so that only certain counties and certain districts are being targeted. I live in the state of Georgia, and the state of Georgia has 159 counties. There are only 5 counties that are heavily populated with African Americans that are targeted for these redistricting lines. And I cannot stress enough how important it is for us to have to wake up, because we have not gone this way before, family. We were able to rest on what we knew was in place for us as voters. And you all hear us every time the elections come. Oh my God, we got to vote. And I cannot stress to you how important it is for you to not respond with "my vote doesn't count" and "I don't get into politics." I want you to understand that we are back to the Jim Crow days that you never lived. And if you do not vote this election, you will be a part of allowing the Jim Crow days to return into your days. It is that serious. So I want to make sure that you understand. So many people don't understand, but I just need you to know how important it is for you to get involved, remain involved, even if you don't understand. Make sure that you are listening to the people who are speaking to you and you're not tuning out, because your life literally depends on it. All right. I know that y'all hear it in my tone. I'm very serious about this because I understand it. I'm studying because I want to have a responsible platform, that I am not just telling you that God is good all the time. I want to remind you that God has given you the power to vote. He gave Dr. Martin Luther King Jr. and people like Ralph David Abernathy and Fannie Lou Hamer and all of the people who have died for our right to have a vote, He gave them the power to make that change. And He has given you the power to keep that change in place. So I want to make sure that you hear me. I want to make sure that I'm being responsible enough to tell you why we're having such a good time in the Lord on the Spirit Top 15. All right? You know why, right? It's because I love you, and I love you for real. And we're not going to go into any season with our eyes closed. We got to stay woke, family. Coming up, I got songs number 11 and number 10 on the way. It is your girl, Darlene, on the Spirit Top 15 Inspirational Hits in America.

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0: Lift him up. That's Hezekiah Walker, and it's promised my sister, Tasha Page Lockhart. 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The singing.
1: Oh, my God. Y'all don't know how far back me and Darlene go. Like, they we almost 20 years in this thing.
0: Period. They have no idea. Listen, we used to be 1, 2, 3 o'clock in the morning worshiping at the C room together.
1: That's it.
0: Shut it down.
1: We sure did. And she would come over to our church. I was a member of Bishop Jerron C. Williams Church, New Life International Family Church. We had that church over there. It was like an industrial area warehouse on Snap Fingerwoods Drive in Panola. Darlene would come over there and sing. And I just thought she had the most beautiful, angelic voice. Oh, my goodness. And I tell her all the time I miss hearing her sing. And so it's just to see what God is doing in your life and how he has just expanded you and just made your name known to the world. Like, I'm just so proud of you.
0: Thank you, Tasha. Thank you so much. And you know, that's mutual, because I'm trying to tell y'all something, family. God did some stuff. It was almost like we were in a conditioning season.
1: You know
0: what I'm saying? Yeah. Like, he was just like, okay, I see where I'm going to use y'all in the kingdom later, but I'm conditioning y'all right.
1: Absolutely. We were in training.
0: And I love it. And family, listen, I'm catching up with my sister, because first of all, I was so elated to hear that you are expecting.
1: Yeah. Baby, the bump is bumping, okay?
0: The bump is bumping. Oh my God. Did you expect to be expecting?
1: No. I did not. I thought I had COVID. My husband had never been to Miami. So I took him to Miami for his birthday. We spent like 4 days there. We had an amazing time. I started feeling sick on the way home. Like, on the flight, I'm like, babe, I feel like I'm about to throw up. Like, it was just coming at me all at once. So I said, as soon as we land, I'm going to go straight to the store. I'm going to get a COVID test. I took the COVID test, negative. I said, okay, so what is it? I was 2 seconds from going to the ER. That's how bad I was feeling. I'm like, let me just try a pregnancy test. Let me just try. Let me go back for you to give you some context.
0: Okay.
1: My youngest son is 17 years old. Mm-hmm. So the doctor told me that because I had some procedures done before, I had a lot of scar tissue and everything, he was like, you're not going to have any more children. You're done.
0: Oh.
1: And that was in 2008. And so I hadn't been on birth control, none of that, you know, and here I am. Found out I was pregnant January the 12th. We just got married June 2026. January 12th, I'm pregnant.
0: Wow.
1: Yeah. So, you know,
0: I'm 25, and then listen, fam.
1: Yeah, June 2025.
0: God ain't playing with you.
1: June 2025 and January 12th, 2026, I'm pregnant. Yeah.
0: I know you tripped out. Like, how did you take that news?
1: I was excited, but to be honest, it came all down on me at once because, you know, with the new music coming, I just did the press release for the joint venture with Ty Scott. You know, it was just so much excitement and so many plans that we had to do a lot of things. And at my age, at 43 years old, everyone's concerned. My doctor's concerned. My husband is concerned. Okay, cut your travel in half. We got to do this. And I get it. And so I haven't been able to do all of the things that I'm conditioned to do when I'm in promo mode. You know, I know how to promote a song. I've been doing it, you know, for a very long time. And it's like, usually right now, I'm going from city to city. I'm in the studio with people. I'm here, I'm there, singing the song, performing it and all of that. But because I'm pregnant now, I'm not able to do as much as I would, you know, if I wasn't. And so it was kind of discouraging. It was kind of like, okay, I've been waiting for this I haven't released a solo song in 6 years.
0: Right.
1: And so I'm like, I've been waiting for this, waiting for the circumstances to be right, waiting for the right partnerships. And now all the pieces are in place and now I'm pregnant. So it's like, okay, God, if can't nobody else do this, it's gonna be you. You made it happen. This is a miracle.
0: It's a miracle, and it's beautiful. I just love it, because it's like God is saying something big. to you and your husband. Like, yes, for 17 years?
1: Yeah.
0: Come on.
1: Yeah.
0: Like, God is like, no, this one right here belongs to the two of you.
1: It does. It does. I'm grateful for all of the new things that God is doing.
0: We're going to come back and finish this conversation. Plus, I got songs number 9 and 8 on the way right here on The Spirit. 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

0: coming up, we're going to continue this conversation with our special guest this week. But right now, here is song number 8 on The Spirit.
1: Like this.

0: with her bad self. Listen, Tosh, did you produce that one?
1: I did, along with my uncle. His name is Charles Ali Harris.
0: Really?
1: I wrote the lyrics. Yeah, my mom's brother. It's a family affair, I'm telling you.
0: Y'all something else over there.
1: We've been working together for over 20 years. We're family. He knows me. I know him. And it's such a vibe. Like, it's just one of those type of songs. You can't sit still when this song is on. It's impossible.
0: Not.
1: If you don't move when you hear that, first of all, it starts with the old record sound, and then that organ comes screaming in. It's giving Midnight Musical. And
0: yes.
1: Then when that beat drop, it's
0: yes.
1: Like, oh my God. Yeah, it's one of the ones.
0: Fire, yeah.
1: Thank
0: man. I'm so glad to hear you're doing new music. Just look at your life. Look how God is just continuing to bless you and lift you and then multiply you.
1: Yes.
0: It's beautiful.
1: It is. And sometimes we have to press and push to be able to celebrate those things, because the enemy always wants to try to distract you in your greatest moments.
0: Yeah.
1: And when you're experiencing so much joy and so many blessings from the Lord, he's going to try. I'm in Detroit right now. My oldest son was in a car accident yesterday.
0: Oh, no.
1: We got on the road. On the road and said, hey, we're going to drive 10 hours. I got to come look my baby in his face.
0: There you go.
1: You know, he had just told me 10 minutes before the accident, Mama, I'm ready to make some changes. I'm ready to do. 10 minutes later, he called me from the car, the ambulance pulled up. Mama, I was in the car today. I said, the devil is big mad, and God is going to get the glory out of this.
0: Come on. Yeah. And that's it. Yeah. That is it. I just want to encourage somebody tonight, because what you just said, it just kind of matches what I've been hearing from my circle of friends and everybody. It's like the enemy is coming for blood right now.
1: Yeah.
0: He's coming at your family members. He's coming at everybody. But I hear the Lord saying, yeah, I got to get what's closest to your heart.
1: Yeah. Yeah.
0: Because we done tested and tried everything and you didn't shake.
1: Mm-hmm.
0: But the enemy is like, yeah, I'm coming for your heart. And guess what? She's still standing.
1: Absolutely.
0: He's alive.
1: Yes.
0: He's still standing. God is continuing to show himself strong in every one of these situations. So we just got to give thanks for everything, regardless.
1: Oh, yeah, because this could have been another way. I could have been making an announcement tonight.
0: Come on.
1: And I just give God praise. I give God praise. This same son, 4 years ago, was stabbed.
0: What?
1: And he was stabbed at a gas station and robbed in his stomach from in the middle of his chest to the middle of his back and stabbed all across his left arm.
0: Oh, my God.
1: He told me, he said, Mom, I knew I was dying, but with the little strength I had left, I screamed out, the blood of Jesus, I shall live. My son don't even go to church, but that seed of righteousness that's been placed in him, even as a child, me having him on that front row, nights, I'm up while my husband is snoring sleep. I'm up in the middle of the night. Calling out my kids' name, the power of prayer.
0: Yeah. People don't understand right there. The authority that we have, the scripture says that we are seated in heavenly places.
1: Yeah.
0: Far above principalities and powers. So we got authority over the things, but we get so caught up in our feelings, we don't even want to use our power.
1: Yeah. And so many of us have untapped power.
0: Yeah.
1: You sitting on your power.
0: Yeah.
1: And that one of the enemy's greatest tools that he uses in the body of Christ is to keep your mouth closed. He uses shame, condemnation, fear to keep your mouth closed. As long as you're not saying nothing, you're going to stay bound. You're going to stay sick. You're going to stay in poverty. You're going to stay. See, condemnation, I don't even know how we got here. Condemnation is a tool used by the enemy to keep you from bringing about a change. It constantly reminds you and brings your sin in front of you. But conviction comes from the Lord to help you bring about a change.
0: Woo.
1: So it's the two, condemnation and conviction, it's the two contrasts. But you got to lean into the conviction part, because God is saying, listen, I'm bringing this to your remembrance. I allowed you to be triggered by that thing so that you can address it.
0: Sometimes
1: when we're triggered, we want to say, oh, I don't know, I stay away from this because it's triggering me. We need to pay attention to those triggers, because God is allowing you to be triggered. He's allowing that thing to jar you, to get your attention. You still feel the sting of it because he's trying to do something in you. He's trying to let you know, like, hey, this is an area where you need to address, and I'm ready to do the work. I'm ready.
0: Hallelujah. Girl,
1: we having a revival.
0: Let me tell you something.
1: You hear me?
0: Listen, I ain't messing with you now. Look, y'all know she ain't just no artist. This one right here got deliverance in her soul. I just praise God for you. I'm looking forward to my grandmother used to say, we bringing in the sheaves.
1: That's it.
0: We going to be rejoicing, yeah. Bringing in the sheaves. I don't know what a sheave is, but... Okay. But you're going to be bringing them in.
1: All of that.
0: Yeah, all of that. Tasha, I love you so much.
1: I love you too.
0: Thanks for hanging out with me today.
1: Anytime.
0: Now, coming up in the second hour of the Spirit Top 15, I'm going to go to my phone lines for this chat room topic. I got the top 7 songs in the country in just 5 minutes right here on the Spirit Top 15.

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Welcome back to the Spirit Top 15. Your girl Darlene here. And this hour, you're going to find out who's going to have the number one song in the country. Plus, I've got new music on the way. But before we do all of that, let's keep the countdown moving. Here is number 7 this week on the Spirit Top 15. Rain.

0: 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You know I can't let this go without giving you some new music, right? It is on the way, but first, here is this week's number 5 song on The Spirit.
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and new music on the Spirit Top 15. And family, we are having a good time. I hope you're having a good time. This is great. This is fantastic. Well, listen, it is your number one weekend countdown with your favorite girl. I'm going to be taking your calls and giving you songs number 4 and number 3 in just a few minutes. Plus, the off-the-record smash is on the way. We're going to do this right here on the Spirit.

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Back to your number one weekend countdown with your favorite girl. It's your girl, Darlene. And we're counting down the hottest inspirational hits in the country. We'll get to number one shortly, but check out who's got number four on the Spirit.

0: What's number three this weekend on the Spirit Top 15? And I'm going to the phone lines to hear what you've got to say in just a second, but not before the Off the Record Smash. It's 1K Few with Shake.
1: Y'all ready or not?
2: Y'all ready or not?
1: All right, come on. Shake the dick.

0: That's this week's Off the Record Smash. Now it is time to go to the phone lines for this week's chat room topic. Are you a morning person or a night owl? What's your name? Where are you calling from?
1: I am calling from Georgia.
0: All right, what do you say?
1: I am a mixture of the two. I know it sounds a little crazy. It depends on the circumstance. I can be a morning person, but then when I have worked all week, I tend to be a night person. No, that's a little left fieldish, but I'm a mixture between the two.
0: And which one are you, a morning person or a night owl? What's your name? Where are you calling from?
2: My name is Cherie. I'm calling from Phoenix, Arizona.
0: All right. Which one are you?
2: And I'm a morning person. I get so much done in the day. And by 3 o'clock, after I cook dinner, by 6, 7, I want to sit down, relax, and watch TV. So I love the mornings and get stuff done. And then by nighttime, I'm relaxing and chilling out.
0: Family, are you a night owl or are you a morning person? Tell us your name. Where are you calling from?
3: This is Tony from Virginia.
0: All right, what do you say?
3: I'm for sure a morning person. I like to get my day started, get up, run different errands, go to work. Any errands got to do, I do after work. Then I just finish my day about 6 o'clock, dinner or whatever with the family. And, I function a lot better in the day because by 9 o'clock, 10 o'clock, I'm ready to turn in.
0: Your girl, Darlene, and family, I want to know, are you a morning person or a night owl? What's your name? Where are you calling from?
4: Hi, my name is Angela Lane. I'm calling from Upper Marlboro, Maryland, by way of Montgomery, Alabama. And I'm calling to state that I am definitely a morning person. It's just in my genes and my roots. I grew up Southern, so we did not sleep in. You know, old school, they did not even allow that. So that's gone into my adulthood. And I would love to be able to relax late, but I just can't. So I just deal with it. So I'm up 3, 4, 5 o'clock, 6 o'clock in the morning, even if I'm off. So I'm definitely a morning person.
0: Thank all of you for being in the chat room with me. Oh, Lord, I don't know. I think I'm a morning and night person. I'm up 24 hours sometimes. Coming up, family. We're counting down the hottest inspirational hits in America. It's your girl, Darlene, on The Spirit, Top 15.
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And we're back, family. Your girl Darlene on the Spirit. Top 15 inspirational hits in America. I can't believe we're already almost at number one. Well, listen, of course, we have to give you number two before I tell you who's got number one. And here it is. Number two this weekend on the Spirit.

That's the number two song in the country this weekend on the Spirit Top 15. Here's the top five countdown. Number five goes to Pastor Mike Jr., Turn It Around. Number four is Nia Allen, Lord, I Love You. Number three is Group Fire, I Can Count On You. Number two is Josh Copeland, Nobody. The number one song this weekend goes to Mariah Carey and the Clark Sisters, Jesus, I Do.

Congratulations to Mariah Carey and the Clark Sisters with Jesus I Do. They got the number one song in the country. And congratulations to everyone that made the Spirit Top 15 Countdown this weekend. Now, before I let you go, here is your selfie session. Whether you wake up with the sun or if you thrive under the stars, here's what matters most. If you are stewarding your energy well, you are doing well. Because it's really not about when you wake up. It's about what you do when you are awake. And some people get up early and they waste the whole day. And then other people get up late and build empires. So the key is not the clock. It's the discipline. So just find your rhythm, own your rhythm, and don't let your rhythm own you. How about that? Now, don't forget to join me next weekend. I'm going to give you the biggest songs and the best interviews with some of your favorite artists. And here is the thought that I want you to process as you go throughout your week. Vote like your life depends on it. All right? I love you. And family, I will see you next weekend right here on the Spirit Top 15 Inspirational Hits in America. Bye for now.

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